0: It's the CKNK Brekkie Show, and we were threatening it all morning today. It's happening tomorrow on the show.
1: It sure is. 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

0: Carlo Baker with you for Triple M. Happy Saturday. You know, recently I watched the movie Con Air, and this scene gets me every time.
1: Define irony. Bunch of idiots dancing on a plane to a song made famous by a band that died in a plane crash.
0: Leonard Skinner's Sweet Home Alabama. Technically, they all didn't die in the plane crash, just most of them. I'll get to this one for you up next. And you too, as well. Not the same, we get to carry each other. Saturday's edition of the Good Times and the Greatest Hits. It's Triple M.
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1: Happy Saturday. My name's Allo Baker, and this is Triple M. And stick around, we are not too far away from pressing play on these guys. Yeah, back in the late 70s, Van Halen were asked how they got so good at performing.
2: By playing 5 hours a night, 5 days a week at different bars and clubs, sweating it out and so-called paying your dues. We used to play about 5 hours of really hard, grinding rock and roll. No slow songs at all. And it just carried on over to our original music.
1: Yeah, press play on Van Halen up next. Special appearance from Amy Winehouse. It's all coming up at Triple M.
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0: Home of the good times, the greatest hits, Triple M. Coming up, we're going to press play on an artist. What's that? Whoa, where's that coming from? Figured out who it is yet? Exactly like it was hard to figure it out. MJ in minutes, and also... You thought I was going to do it, didn't you? Nah, I didn't know. Keeping you guessing on a weekend. Alana.
1: Stop it!
0: I didn't do that, I promise. Alana Miles is coming up next to Triple M. Boss ain't in, so I can get away with a bit more than normal.
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16: Hey there, I'm Brett Thomas. All is not lost for the Socceroos, despite suffering a 2-0 defeat to FIFA World Cup co-hosts, the United States, in Seattle this morning. Australia can still make the knockout stage by beating Paraguay next Friday. The PM, Anthony Albanese, among the thousands who got up early this morning to watch the green and gold in action.
17: I'm sure I speak on behalf of all Australians when we say we're proud of you. We look forward to the game against Paraguay and to us qualifying through to the next round.
16: Four people, two in Melbourne. Melbourne and two in Sydney have been arrested for allegedly setting off flares and fireworks at World Cup live sites. Australia's first ever case of the deadly H5 bird flu strain has now been confirmed in a seabird in WA.
1: It's not widespread. There's no evidence of any mass mortalities and there's no evidence that it's in our poultry or our agriculture system.
16: Agriculture Minister Julie Collins there, and we're being urged not to panic by petrol if the fuel excise cut deadline isn't extended. A decision will be made in the coming days.
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16: Former NRL enforcer Aaron Woods has warned West Tigers to be wary of an emotional letdown when they face the informed Dolphins this afternoon in Campbelltown. The Tigers farewell their spiritual home, Leichhardt Oval, in style last week, beating the Titans. Woods telling us that performance would have soaked up a lot of energy.
8: So that was a massive high. You've seen all the fans get around the game at the end of it last week. The players were clapping the crowd. Now they're going to the other spiritual home, Campbelltown. They need to have a really good performance because the Tigers fans, they've been getting out there, they've been selling it out.
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20: Today in Townsville, late showers with a top of 27. Tonight, down to 17. And tomorrow, late showers with a high of 28. And your music sorted with a curated playlist for every mood. 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

0: Hang about. Good times, the greatest hits continue up next. With Brian Adams. Phone line's always open, by the way, here at Triple M. 1-333-53. Triple M, hello, who's this?
1: Trishy.
0: What's going on, Trishy?
1: I only got 11 days to my birthday.
0: Nice.
1: Know how old I'm going to be?
0: 17.
1: No, higher than that.
0: 22.
1: No, 61.
0: Hey, well, happy 61st birthday for, what is it, 11 days? My special birthday gift to you is Brian Adams, summer of 69. How about some road shit for you? Good times, greatest hits coming up next at Triple M.
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1: Yeah, yeah, mate. I'm just listening to it on the listener app.
0: Love it. You're loving the music. Pink Floyd is coming up next. George Ezra, as we continue Good Times and Greatest Hits. They're on the way.
2: 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Every tackle.
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2: This afternoon, join Maroon, Shane Flanagan and Josh Reynolds as they bring you the Tigers taking on the Dolphins from Campbelltown Sports Stadium. Then we cross to Emma Lawrence and James Graham at Cbus Super Stadium on the Gold Coast, where the Titans take on the Panthers. 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

0: right, that's it. 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
15: Hey there, I'm Brett Thomas. The Socceroos are shifting their attention to Paraguay on Friday, a must-win match to progress to the knockout rounds at the FIFA World Cup. It comes after a 2-0 loss to the USA in Seattle this morning. Both goals conceded in the first half. Coach Tony Popovich admits nerves got the better of them.
16: I don't know if it was the occasion, but we looked sluggish, heavy-legged. They were quicker, they were more powerful.
15: On SBS there, while two people at Darling Harbour and two at Melbourne's Fed Square have been arrested for allegedly lighting flares and fireworks at World Cup live sites. The PM will make a decision in the coming days whether to extend the cut to the fuel excise. Anthony Albanese revealing another 50 million litres of diesel is on the way to Australia. The first case of the deadly H5 strain of bird flu has been confirmed in this country, detected in a seabird in WA, and Israel has agreed to a ceasefire in Lebanon to protect the fragile peace agreement between the US and Iran.
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15: Newcastle's decision to leave out Origin duo Kalyn Ponga and Dylan Lucas just paid off with a tight 22-20 win over St George last night. Fletcher Sharp bagged a double within the first 10 minutes before a Red V surge almost got the Dragons an upset win. Coach Justin Holbrook admits they came close to letting the win slip away.
12: Yeah, well, it started really well. We got to 12-0 and credit the Dragons. You know, I thought we probably dropped the gear and they lifted. And, you know, the last month they've played really well and, you know, pushed us all the way to the end.
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2: Late showers for the rest of today in Townsville. Tonight down to 17 and tomorrow mostly fine with a high of 28. 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
22: Ahoy, ahoy. Lovely to have your company. Saturday Arvo. Great to spend it with you and great to spend it with Nathan Hindmarsh, Shane Flanagan and Danny Widler. Welcome, gents. And lovely to see you, Hindy. And just what were a day off the absolute midwinter and you've got the shorts going?
23: It's a beautiful day outside. Mm-hmm. Been watching a bit of rugby league. Got up early this morning.
22: For the Socceroos?
23: No, just got up early. Okay. But I did. It was on TV, so I thought I'd better watch it. It was a disappointing start, wasn't it, for the Socceroos?
22: Well, yeah, when you
23: own goal.
22: You get at 5 a.m. and by 11 past 5 there's an own goal. That's not good.
23: Yeah, it wasn't good. Yeah, but, you know, they fought hard in the second half and that's all we like to see.
22: Yeah, they'll probably need to get points against Paraguay or a point to draw there.
23: Yeah, what happens there? Do we know what the result will be? No, we don't know what the result's going to be, but what do we need to happen?
22: Well, in about an hour, I think Paraguay will take on Turkey. That will be Turkey probably should do that, get that job done.
23: Yeah.
22: But you'd think the Socceroos will need to get at least a draw against Paraguay. They should if they play that, like they played in the second half.
23: Your thoughts on the Socceroos this morning?
22: 5 a.m. Where were you, buddy?
24: Yeah. Well, I got home from Newcastle about 1:45 this morning.
23: Excuses.
24: And then the grandkids came in about 5 o'clock. And
22: Grandpa, can we watch the football?
24: Yeah, the soccer was on, but they didn't pay much attention when I saw the score.
23: Is it Poppy or Granddad? Or
24: Poppy. Yeah, Poppy.
23: Poppy flying.
22: You're Poppy.
24: I'm Poppy, yeah.
22: I like that.
23: I'm going to be I'll be Granddad, I think. Not yet anytime soon.
22: What do you mean? You're officially Granddad?
23: I'm going to be called Granddad, yeah.
22: Oh, that's a bit formal, isn't it?
23: Well, I'm the Granddad. I'm the Granddad. Yeah. Anyway.
22: Did you watch the Socceroos go around, Danny?
25: I listened to it on the wireless.
22: On the wireless?
25: Yeah.
22: Old school.
25: Old school. Old school. Walking the dog on the wireless. And, yeah, I'm blaming Laurie Daly for the Socceroos loss. Bench rotation or something.
22: Well, there was talk that Tony Popovich did take that. You know, he didn't play the two guys who scored goals. That's Aaron Kunda didn't get the start. He came off the bench a bit later on. There was that kind of talk. But you can understand that they were sort of overexcited about what happened in that first game against Turkey, and nobody expected that win. So maybe there was a bit of that in that the way they started flat.
23: You're saying we got ahead of ourselves. Is that what you're saying, Tony?
22: I'm saying they got a little bit overexcited. It's a very young team.
23: The Yanks were very quick. Team. They were very fast, weren't they?
22: Yeah, they were.
23: Yeah, and they were in our face the whole first half. They were definitely in our face a lot more.
22: They've got full of players who play at the high levels through Europe, and you know that kind of pressure they're used to. We've got a lot of young guys in that side who just were outstanding game one.
25: Can you imagine the smugness that's going on?
23: That's right. No. That's right. Yeah,
25: it'd be as bad as Queensland.
23: Yeah, I'm going to say they're as bad as each other. The Yanks and Queenslanders are on par, aren't they?
22: Well, so it's been a bad week for New South Welsh people who follow both the rugby league and the soccer.
23: Then. Well, and we lost the 19s boys on Thursday night.
22: And the girls.
23: And we lost the girls as well. Yes.
24: Yeah. Tony, did we start two of our best players off the bench today in the soccer?
22: Yes.
23: Yeah.
22: Well, we did. Well, Nestori Irinkunda, Connor Metcalf, they were the two guys who scored goals in that first game. But again, it was hot. They played in Seattle, I think, and there was the notion that perhaps they can come on with and go against tired legs in the second half. And they were hoping to be able to keep the US to maybe one goal, but two goals was just too much of an ask for them in the second half.
24: The old interchange. You've got to get it right, haven't you?
22: Got to get it right.
25: What about the ref? with cramps and pickle juice and all that.
22: That was good, wasn't it? And players, they're actually trying to get, you know, push his foot back to do the, you ever had a referee that's gone down with cramp?
23: I've never gone down with cramp, let alone I've never seen a referee go down with cramp. No. Oh, like, I must have been. This cramp. I saw a bloke go off the other week for cramp.
22: Yeah.
23: What's that? What is that? I'm cranky.
22: Well, it's
23: again.
22: A contraction
23: Sorry,
22: of the muscle, essentially.
23: Now, I've asked this before, Shane. Is it he's got cramp or he's got cramps? Can you say he's gone down with cramp or he's got cramp?
22: He's got a cramp.
24: No, he's got a cramp.
23: Oh, I swear I used to be able to say he's got cramp. He's got cramp. Can't say that?
24: A cramp.
23: Oh, righto.
22: You can say it.
25: You can
22: you're,
25: say what
22: you're
25: you want.
22: Wrong.
25: Say what you want.
23: Yeah, but is that incorrect English?
22: To say he's got cramp?
23: Yeah.
24: Probably, yes.
23: Yeah, okay. All right.
25: As long as you're not saying versing.
23: Jury's out. The
25: just
23: jury's
25: don't say
23: out.
25: Versing anyone. I don't want to be versing anybody.
22: Oh, what? That is the modern thing, though. Your kids say that. Or who are you versing this weekend? And the football
23: is that,
22: players.
23: Is that not correct?
25: No.
23: I think I may say that.
25: Oh,
23: who you got this week or who are you versing this week?
25: No.
23: Who are you versing this week?
24: Definitely my grandkids are always, yeah, we verse this team this weekend.
25: We're
24: yeah.
25: playing them. We're playing them.
22: See the journalist over there in the corner.
23: Right. Well, I'm learned. This is. I am going to leave here a smarter person.
25: I think that's impossible.
22: If you want to get in touch and you know, educate Heine along the way today, we can do it. This text line, I think it's a great idea. 0457 10 1049. Anytime you want to get involved, just send a text through. Heine will check it out. He's in charge of all the heavy machinery.
23: Not a great reader, so keep it short, bold.
22: Yes. You're wearing the Scotland T-shirt, of course, and Scotland went down to Morocco, I think, 1-0. So 1-0. It's been really bad. I've been a bit flat because that's what it's been. The Socceroos, it's been State of Origin, the hangover from that. I had to watch that with my brother, who was born and bred in New South Wales, lived in Queensland for 15 minutes and calls himself a Queenslander.
24: No.
22: Yeah, yeah, it's awful. Dobbo.
24: And
22: yeah.
24: Tony to top it off last night.
22: Oh, and that's what we want to get to. We're going to get to that in detail in the next hour, the 22-20 loss from the Dragons. But 4-3... Val Holmes missed two, well, certainly that one goal that should have been, you know, conversion should have happened. And Kyle, who played well, and then had that moment right on full time, and we talk about games of centimetres, that's the definition of it, isn't it?
24: Yeah, he came home with me last night in the car, and he said he just had a feeling that it was going to bounce, you know, awkward, and he sort of was in front of all of his teammates and he just, you know, sort of let off, hoping that was going to go in that direction. And it did to a certain degree and just kicked up a little bit high for him. And he just couldn't gather it. I suppose, you know, if he had it again, he would have slowed down. But, you know, Fletcher Sharp was pretty close to him as well. So it was one of those things you either nail or you don't and you get one chance at it. But, I thought I was really pleased for him because I thought he had one of his better games this year. Two really good kicks for tries.
25: It's like one of those nightmare moments where you're having a bad dream and you're watching the ball just slow-mo through. Yeah?
23: Anyone else, any other team, I reckon, that would have fallen straight on his chest the second grab and it would have been a try. But that's the Dragons.
22: Yeah, it is.
23: It pretty much is the Dragons.
24: Yes. What are you smiling for, Nathan?
23: Because it's a beautiful Saturday afternoon. It's 12:10. We're here talking rugby league. Do you talk on the trip down from Newey last night, Shane?
22: Yeah.
23: You got Kyle sitting beside you. Do you pull his game apart again? Do you give him advice still, or does he's old enough to know now what he needs to do better, or you know may have tried that? But do you sit there and go, mate? Or when you watch him, can I ask this? When you watch him, do you get excited or are you more nervous for him?
24: It was interesting. When I was coaching the side, he was just like one of 17. I didn't really take too much notice or, you know, he wasn't different than anyone else. I probably was a little bit harder on him, you know, pre-game and half-time and so on that, you know, hey, get your act in the gear, you know, make sure you stick in that and, you know, and was really blunt in a lot of the conversation because I knew he could handle it. But, you know, the last couple of weeks I've just been able to sit back and just watch his game and enjoy that, you know, especially last night. The trip home, definitely not. No, I just sat there and, you know, what did you think about this? What did you think about that? And, you know, he knows it and he watched a little bit on his phone on the way home and, you know, they're all disappointed. The Dragons is that the effort is definitely there.
23: Yeah.
24: It's just, you know, there's just something missing a little bit.
22: And they grew into that game though, down what, 12-0 after 10.
24: Oh, I was worried.
22: Yeah.
23: Yeah.
22: Yeah. Likewise.
23: So was I. And I didn't even go for the Dragons.
22: I was,
23: was that one of those ones where they.
24: You're smiling
23: but,
24: like you are
23: no,
24: now.
23: No, but they also, but the way the Knights scored it, they scored those tries with relatively ease, didn't they?
24: They did.
23: You know, that first one going down their right edge.
24: Yep. And beautiful just, pass by Gagai.
23: Yeah.
24: He's such a good player. He's been around forever and just to still have that class. Like, he goes up against another Origin player who Valley hasn't been playing great, but, you know, just skips to the out and he's got the giddly flick and then puts his big winger away. Yeah. That was class.
23: Yeah.
24: And they had some speed, had some support in the inside, and then the second try, and, yeah, I was really worried. Inside 10 minutes, it was 12-0.
23: Yeah, yeah.
25: Because I only watched the highlights, my only contribution to this conversation is, Plano, you've had 3 hours sleep. How good's your hair looking? Like, it is. It's TV hair, isn't it? It's perfect.
24: Oh, thanks, Danny.
25: It looks amazing.
24: Thanks, Danny. I went to the barbers this morning. Give me a bit of a trim as well.
25: Okay. Hey? Yeah,
23: that's it.
24: Little Arlie up Cronulla up there.
22: It's give got the a barber pole and everything out the front.
24: No, but it's pretty old.
23: Yes. Do they have to put you in one of the
24: kids' seats?
23: No, booster seats. just lift it right.
25: Wow. Yeah. I'm giving him a compliment.
23: Well, Shane and I go way back. I'm the best player he's ever coached, so that's what he told me outside. Okay. So I'm just, happy for that.
22: Because we were talking about the FIFA World Cup, there was the Canadian player, awful leg break. You suffered something similar.
23: I snapped a tib and fib, estuary ball, Was it first game of the year?
24: Yeah, I think it was.
23: North Sydney Oval.
24: Nathan, as he was coming off, he goes, "That's your season, Flutter."
23: I did not. Did we make the semis that year? Yes. No, we made the semis.
24: Yeah, of course
23: we did.
24: Yes. We kicked on without you.
23: Yeah, didn't go all the way, but we made the semis.
24: We had a fair side. Pat Richards, Jamie Lyon. Who else was there? There would have been a stack of them.
23: A stack, yeah.
24: Casey McGuire.
23: Yeah.
25: Casey McLean.
24: The real Casey McGuire.
23: Yeah.
22: All right, let's get into a little bit. We're obviously going to throw a fair bit at State of Origin this week. Such a crucial game now, obviously, the decider at Suncorp Stadium. Very, very difficult ask for New South Wales after what happened in Melbourne. First half looked okay and we're leading that game, but the second half completely overrun. Were you surprised at how that turned?
24: Oh, yeah, I was definitely surprised. Game one, if we look back at game one, we got jumped at the start in game one.
22: Yep.
24: And then we came back and a miracle try of James Tedesco in the last dying stages. I feel that game one, we look at moments that win Origin. Nathan Cleary owned 40-20 and then he scored a try. I think that 10-minute period got us a win, and obviously James Tedesco's try at the back end. And then I look at game two and I'm just disappointed from a New South Wales supporter perspective that we just didn't have any moments that we won or collective moments that won. And, Nathan, he's played Origin, that you've got to win certain moments. And, there's a couple there that I remember Queensland won. There was Hudson Young when they threw him over the sideline. That was a real big moment. Two line breaks by, the Queensland hooker, who's just amazing, what he can do. And his line break led to tries. And we just didn't come up with anything, And I feel that, Olakau'atu in the team, he would, come out and hopefully change the game. We needed someone to go, I'm going to take this by the scruff of the neck and get off the line and try and rattle someone, try and force the ball loose or do something. We were just too, like sheep. We just followed everyone and did the right thing, and we just didn't do anything to change the game. And you need to have moments within a game, and New South Wales didn't have enough of those moments. They had a couple in the game one, as I said, with Nathan and his 40-20 and the try, and the try for Tedesco. But in game two, I'm struggling to remember any real big moments that we won.
23: Yeah. No, there's first half, I thought, we're on here a little bit. But it was the fact that we were happy to get into an arm wrestle because we knew our kicking game was going to be longer and stronger, because Mitch Moses, we kept chipping off a little bit every time he kept kicking it down there. So we would pinch 10 metres, we'd pin them in their own half, they'd kick small, they would kick short because obviously Munster does have a big kick, Walker doesn't have a big kick as well. So we're pinching metres every time. We got into that nice bit of arm wrestle, a few things went our way, but it was the second half, the very start of that second half, when they both sides ran out in the second half, I know we didn't see much of it, but you could just see there was a different Queensland and a different New South Wales side.
25: Yeah. Nathan, you're spot on. I don't know whether we got rope-a-doped by putting all our focus on the first.
23: It just seemed like a different side in that second half.
25: The focus was, they said, it's not going to be on that, but it was on that, starting the game well because our starts have been terrible. Then the second half.
23: You need to start strong again in the second half, and we didn't.
25: The first three sets, New South Wales averaged 11 metres.
23: Yes. Yeah.
25: In that, how does that happen? 11, like they were looking who to pass the ball to.
23: Yeah, there was more than one instance of that. They pinned us down on our right edge. I think Marky Mark took the ball, and in those instances, your outside backs didn't have a carry. Our middlemen were a little bit gassed.
25: There was our middlemen on the bench as well.
23: They were looking around. Poor Cam Murray, who's just made probably four or five tackles in a bloody row, has to get behind the ball and carry the ball up. I'm looking around. I'm trying to hope for an eagle cam, trying to find where our threes and twos and fullback were. I couldn't see him anywhere.
25: I think they got so heavily into their heads about starting the game well, they forgot to start the second half well.
23: It's a game of two halves.
25: And Billy...
23: Thank you. Try lasagna. I'm here always.
24: Danny, I understand what you're saying, but these are the elite players of our game.
25: I know.
23: Yeah.
24: They know how important it is. You know,
25: they didn't show it.
24: They definitely didn't show it.
25: Yeah.
24: The thing that I was amazed at, you know, is Adam Fanua Blake, you know, 9 minutes.
22: 9 minutes,
24: you
22: yeah.
24: know. And I'm sure Laurie would have had a plan. Like, I love Laurie Daly. I think he's been an outstanding player.
23: But you know, as a coach, you need a backup plan as well.
24: You probably need two sub-plans and then a plan for every one of your players, more so your backs, if you get an injury. Yeah. What are you going to do there?
25: But I really wanted to ask you about this because it's been keeping me awake, how we can get the bench rotation so wrong. And I want to know from a coach's perspective how much time you put into it, what roles there are in a coaching setup, like who's got to do that. Mm-hmm. Like Laurie's copying all of the flack for this, right?
24: Yep.
25: But it's not just Laurie.
24: No chance.
25: Can you explain like how much time you guys spend on that and how the level of detail as to this guy goes off, that guy comes on?
24: Yeah. It's really important, and you have a look at your team that's obviously selected, and I really think that the 1-13 is not necessarily the side that should start. You know, we had Victor and Cam Murray on the bench. One of them, Cam Murray, needs to start. Mm-hmm. Even if you've got to push Isaiah to the bench.
23: You think he does?
24: Well, I just think...
23: Where do you see the difference lies, well, Flano, between Murray and Yeo?
24: Cam Murray's got a little bit more leg speed. He's got a little bit more leg speed, and there's not like they've got different qualities. But what I'm trying to get to,
23: because I'm neither here nor there with this. Really, start Murray doesn't really.
24: But what happens
23: me too
24: there?
23: Much. Yeah.
24: What happens there, Hindy, and what Danny was referring to? At some point, it's when you make your interchange. Who's on together? Yeah, so, you know, have we got two? We got Cam Murray and Victor Radley on at the same time, and then one middle forward.
23: Yeah.
24: So your rotation. You need to obviously push into half time, and half time in Origin is 15 minutes. You can go and have a shower, mate, and refresh. Seriously, even you at your state that you're in, you could get through it and come out of half time. That's a long break. In grand finals and Origin, you get a long break, and you know yourself, Danny. So it's to answer your question, all that coaching staff would go, okay, what's our best starting team? Okay, at the 20-minute mark, we're going to go A and B on. The A and B are on with this player. How's that look? Mm. And then they've got to have a look at their hooker. When do we think he should be off? And then they might have two scenarios. If we're going really well and we're in front, we might leave him out there, or no, we're going to put Appy on and kick away.
23: Yeah.
24: So you've got to have a plan there, and it's got to be flexible.
25: And the plan, like Billy, the way he handled the whole situation when Munster came, that was genius. It turns out to be genius, right? It's a risk, but it turned out to be genius. But our guys are just that. I think that's where we didn't necessarily lose the game, but we made it impossible to win. In fairness, I've talked a lot. This has been doing my head in. The whole loss has been I went to camp with these guys, and I'm invested, right?
23: Yeah.
25: I want to see New South Wales do well. In fairness to them, I think the Katoni Stags sin bin threw things out, and their planning got thrown out a little bit by that. They should be prepared for that. I'm not making excuses, but I think that interfered with part of the situation. And to see Adam come on for 9 minutes, it didn't make sense.
23: Let's look at when Kalen Ponga went off, got sent the other way. Did you see Queensland? Did you see them shit the bed?
25: In the first game?
23: Yeah.
25: I think Billy made a mistake in that game.
23: Because they were just beaten by the fact they had one less player on the field. They were still making yards. They were still defending their backsides off. Mm. Really, they were a second away from winning that game with having 12 men on the field. They didn't seem to go into panic mode because they had one one player in the bin. Mm. We get one player in the bin, it opened up like the Red Sea.
25: Yeah.
22: It stayed open when we had 13.
23: Yeah, but why didn't we just shorten everything and keep everything a little bit tighter and then bank on the kicks going? I know he was a great kicker, Munster, the other night, but just tighten it up in the middle.
24: The other thing, Danny, on your interchange is that I always talk to my assistant coaches, and I learned it from a long time ago, some coaches have been around for a long time, that you worry about your interchange at the 60th minute, what you're going to do at the 60th minute. Hey, the game could be over, which it was. You wanted to get the start right. New South Wales wanted to get the start right. You still need to get the second 20 minutes right, and then the 20 minutes after half time. And if you get those three right, surprise, surprise, you might be in front. And the last interchange could be a reactive one, could be maybe the hooker back on for Appy to tidy the win up. Yeah. I'm not quite sure, but don't be worried about your last interchange or your second last interchange. Get the first three right or the first four right.
25: That's the Blues have left themselves open to criticism in that area, and I think they'll cop that. I think that's fair criticism of what happened on that.
23: But this is not – I know Laurie's copping a fair bit of a
25: – It's a team thing.
23: It's a team thing. They've got experienced players in that box. And I know you don't hear everything that's going through the walkie-talkies, and some players, the trainer goes on, mate, you're off. Oh, goes, no, I'm sweet. Or the trainer will ask him, how are you feeling? No, I'm good. When they sometimes need to come off, then
24: some players never want to come off.
23: That's what I mean. Like, is that sort of stuff happening where the trainer's gone out there, mate? You're coming off now. No, I'm good.
24: You're one of those. Poor Gallen's one of those. A lot of players just don't want to come off. Mm. And can only need maybe half a set hindy to regroup and get their wind back into their lungs, and they're ready to go again. Some players, when the petrols run out, get them off.
22: That text line 0457 10 1049. Plenty of action on it. We'll get to those. Hey boys, from Jack from Cessnock. Back when Laurie Dale was given the New South Wales job again, who were the other candidates? Have a think about that. We'll get that answer to you. Plenty of others on the text line as well. We've just only started to dig into State of Origin 2 right here on the Saturday Scrum for Thirsty Camel.
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22: 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Always remember to drink responsibly. I was drinking responsibly after State of Origin, but maybe frantically might be a better word. It was one of those performances, and Joey, and I'm looking at a coach here, Joey Johns has said that the structured style of play doesn't work in State of Origin.
24: Yeah, and Joey'd know, and he's been saying that for a long period of time. I remember when I was assistant coach with Craig Bellamy, and Joey came in a fair bit, and we talked about Origin, about, you know, just seizing the moment, a quick play of the ball, whatever it may be. He gets the opposite side, someone doesn't get back, their markers split the wrong way, whatever it may be, you just got to react, and you can't have those set-up plays. And I understand where Joey's coming from. I think it was sort of more about Nathan and Isaiah Yeo, you know, that they didn't get their footy on, but we didn't get enough play the balls in the opposition's 40 for Nathan to really be a threat and Isaiah to be a real threat and that combination to come together. So there's a little bit, I understand what he's saying and I totally agree. And he's, you know, he's played more Origins than a lot, or definitely more than me. And, but I just feel that sometimes games can be judged on, you know, that we're trying to play with structure, but we're just struggling to get any field position, which we did. And Queensland didn't play with structure. They just played off the back of two real good line breaks from Harry Grant, beautiful kicking game, and they got it done. And that's what I think Joey's talking about. Origin is not about set plays. It's about just reacting to quick play the balls and so on and getting it done.
22: They were very good, Queensland, let's be honest.
23: But they were very good in the first game as well. And
22: yep.
23: I think we underestimated them, how good they were in that opening 20 minutes. Yeah, they didn't score points after that. But look, when you've got a spine like they have in Kalen Ponga out the back, who's a threat, you've got Grant at nine, who's a threat, you've got Walker now, who's really, I didn't expect to see what I saw coming from him playing Origin, but he was outstanding again. And you got Munster, who's got the experience and is a massive running threat. His kicking game's outstanding. You've got all those three. And then you kind of look. We're harsh because this is State of Origin, you know. But you look at it, you know, our spine, and there was nothing from dummy half. Didn't even look like we were going to get out of dummy half at all. But
22: well, there was a man called Apikorosau sitting on the bench who may have contributed
23: Teddy,
22: to that later.
23: Teddy was, you know, trying. Nathan Cleary probably had one of his worst Origin games he's had in a while. Our six. Who was our six?
25: Mitchell Moses.
23: Mitchell Moses. Yeah. That's why. Who was our six? Like, you kicked well, but other than that, like, so we didn't.
24: We're quick to forget sometimes. It was only game one. You just talk about Nathan and James Tedesco. They were our two best players in game one.
23: I thought Teddy was still quiet in game one. Like, no doubt about it. He definitely won us the game. And if he wasn't there, we'd be 2-0 down. We were 2-0 down.
25: You're exactly right. Their spine outplayed our spine.
23: But so did their forwards a little bit as well.
25: Yeah.
23: Like, for Harry to get out, there still has to be a decent play the ball or a quicker play the ball for him to be able to do that, to upset our marketplace. I know the one on Nathan, Nathan Cleary only had eyes for Lindsay Collins at the time because he's a big body and he can create up drama. So Nathan's gone, you know what, I'm just going to get out and chop him hard from marker. Mate, the first bloke you've got to worry about is one of their best players on the field is the nine.
25: So let's talk about Nathan, right? He, yeah, probably his worst Origin game after being our man of the match in game one. He missed 10 tackles, right? And I'm his biggest supporter and biggest fan. And I saw him after the game. He's normally on field. He's normally happy to stop for a chat straight off the field.
23: Oh, you get the shits, no doubt. I totally get that. And he'll know that. He knows he hasn't.
25: I spoke to him post-game, and he said his performance was embarrassing. And, like, he's always hard on himself. I don't think it was embarrassing.
23: Well, players are always hard on themselves, yeah.
25: So it was tough for him to swallow. He's hurting. So he's going to – hopefully he turns it into his best game, you know, he's ever played next game. But he, like, he was part of a spine that was outplayed defensively to miss that many tackles. They obviously sensed something Queensland. I don't think he had the trust that he needed to have in the people around him. And that can happen to a halfback, you know. Maybe the combination with the Stags didn't quite work, and with, you know, Dylan Lucas, you know, that whole thing mightn't have quite gelled for them.
24: Well, that's another thing, Danny. Dylan Lucas, you know, being selected in front of Olakau'atu, then moved to the other side.
25: Yeah.
24: You know, a lot of people wouldn't really understand, but players get used to playing on the one side. Yeah. They receive the ball, especially defensively. You know, they've got their defensive movements. They get a good combination with their half. The half trusts them to get off leads.
25: That trust thing
24: on.
25: Is important, isn't
24: That's
25: it?
24: That's so important.
25: And then you saw Nathan rushing up, and he never does that.
24: Yeah, well, and maybe he just didn't. I'm not saying he doesn't trust Dylan Lucas, but they hadn't built that combination and trust as yet in a week.
25: I know that, like, even like a great like Cooper Cronk at Origin, he didn't always combine well with Justin Hodges. There wasn't the gelling, and that can happen in this because they're not playing together all the time. So that just didn't work, and they're going to have to work on that heavily. And, you know, I felt bad for Nathan after the game when he was being so hard on himself, but he sets a high standard, and he gets the praise all the time when, you know, New South Wales do well. So he's happy to call his own game embarrassing, and I admire him for saying that, and I'm hoping that he can use that as fuel, because we're talking previously about the spine and all that sort of stuff. New South Wales played probably with tightness. Queensland play with freedom. I don't know if that tightness comes from all of the pressure that's on them from the media, from whatever else, but we play with tightness. Queensland play like they're having fun out. They're having fun. They look like they were enjoying what they were doing.
23: But they also look like they knew they were behind on the points. They were behind on the scoreboard, and they went, you know what, we need to do something. We need to change something here. And it's not the 1, 7, 6, 9 that do it. It's from 1 to 17 do it. They're all on the same.
24: Well, Cobbo on the wings.
23: They're all together. They all do it. They all seem to do it together. And they do it well, and they don't care. Like, if a break's made, they'll have 10 blokes in the picture.
25: We've done that before, though. Like, New South Wales has done that. Like, they've improved on all that. Like, we're being really hard on them.
23: Of course, we are being hard because this is state of origin. It's three games a year.
25: Yeah.
23: And I think you've got to realise this is three games a year. You bust your ass for three games of the year. The NRL comp will sort itself out.
25: Yeah.
23: When you're in that Blues jersey, you sort your ass out during that game.
25: Yeah.
23: And nothing else matters. You work yourself to a standstill because nothing else matters except for that 80 minutes you're in that Blues jersey on that day.
25: Mm.
23: And I don't think...
25: That's why it's hard for a person like me watching from afar to understand, like, how the Blues can be 12-8 up, 40 minutes away from winning a series they probably shouldn't have been in the position to win, and conceding 30-something points.
24: Danny, I look back at Origins, and, you know, as long as I can remember, and I always feel that, you know, especially I'll probably watch New South Wales closer, but, you know, when Hindy was playing, Willie Mason, Gal, Fifita, Wade Graham and all them, if they were in that situation on the week, you know, at that second half, someone would have come screaming out of the line and put a shot on one of the Queenslanders, and, you know, a legal shot.
25: Well, Katani tried it.
24: Yeah, well, yeah, but he got it wrong.
25: Yeah.
24: He got it wrong. Yeah. And, you know, he's very, very lucky in my view, but
1: stay on.
24: Yeah. But we didn't have any line speed. We didn't do things together. We didn't go hunt as a pack.
23: Yeah.
25: In the second half.
24: I know we talked about this, you know, the first couple of sets, we got no meters, but in that second half, we needed to get together, whether as our middle and say, hey, boys, let's muscle up here. Let's get real good big line speed, grab hold of them and put them over into the sideline, put them over into their in goal. Mm. But we need to change the game. Everyone just went out and did their job.
23: Yeah. Yes. That's what it looked like. It looked like a lot of individuals.
24: don't want my name in the paper tomorrow.
23: That's exactly
25: that's what I was talking about, the tightness.
23: And that's just how it seemed to me. Yeah, it was like, and this reminded me of Origin when we were under the pump a lot from Queensland. We're losing, where blokes were going, well, as long as my jersey looks good and it looks safe, I'm okay.
24: Yeah.
23: So instead of pushing
25: up, playing for themselves,
23: instead of pushing up with someone,
24: no, I don't think they're playing for themselves, but they're all
23: there's a little bit in your head go, well, I won't push up on this set because I'll wait for my carry, or I'll have a carry next set. Instead of, you know, I'll push up in support. Like, Danny, you're carrying the ball. Mm. I'll go beside you. But I think there was a lot of them going, well, no, I'll let him go by himself. And then I'll kind of get set for the next one.
24: Victor's got that in him. Victor Radley's got that in him. He'll change games for the Roosters.
23: I thought Victor tried.
24: Yeah,
23: but we didn't have
24: anyone with him.
23: It went the wrong way, and we gave away a couple of penalties.
22: All right, we get to the point where we work out now what Laurie Daly has to do. And of course, there is the philosophical conundrum with the Phil Gould irony. Gus sitting on an expert panel offering the advice that Laurie should ignore the advice of experts sitting on panels. What's Laurie supposed to do with that? If he follows the advice, then he ignores it. It's a catch-22. It's brilliant. But what does Laurie do now? Is it a massive, I've got to change everything, or does that just play into the hands of Queensland, who can sit back now and they've got nothing to worry about? As long as their players get through the next couple of weeks, they're ready to go in Brisbane.
24: Yeah, Tony, I don't think Queensland will be sitting back. I know it's just a phrase, but I don't think they'll be sitting back. I think Billy Slater is too good of a coach and been in that arena as a player and now as a coach for a while that he will be talking to him about forget what's happened. It's all on again, and New South Wales are going to come out of the gates, you know, full ball. So, you know, we won't see a Queensland side underprepared or, not ready to go. What does Laurie Daly need to do? Well, I think, he would have reviewed the game very, very closely, and he needs to get his interchange right. That's definitely for sure. And, the hooker situation, Ethan Strange, he needs to make a decision and just go with it. And, I'm sure everyone will jump on board with him if it's early, and we can see what he's going to do. I know the Mitchell Moses thing sort of put a bit of a, is he playing, is he not playing last week? And, just let Ethan play. Well, it's gone now. We need to get on with it. But it'll be really interesting to see, does Appy come back in? Does Blake Brayley come back in? Because that's one thing we definitely can't do is expect our hooker at the moment to play 80 minutes because, as Hindy said, we're no threat at markers. The markers are passive. The A's are getting up. Harry is in there. Our markers are worried about him. Our A's, first two defenders each side of the ruck are going, is he carrying the footy here? Is he coming out left and coming back? What's he doing now?
25: Harry's like unbelievable, right?
24: Yep.
25: And we don't have Harry. But I think,
24: mate, we've got some two good versions that can play footy out of dummy half.
25: I agree. But I also think I'm not on the side of getting rid of Reece Robson.
24: No, I wouldn't either.
25: I like the work he does.
23: No. So, you get stuck in early.
25: He led the line. Yes. He was leading.
23: There is a time when he needs to have a

0: No doubt about it. But yeah. Reece Robson wasn't given an opportunity to run because our forwards probably didn't get the... Not just our forwards, but our outside backs didn't get too many quick play the balls either.
1: Hindy, I went to the game thinking, okay, I'm going to see whatever, certain things. I'm going to see 30 minutes from Reece Robson and then I'm going to see Appy Coruscant.
0: Yeah.
1: I figured that...
0: Well,
1: logic.
0: Yes.
1: Like, I thought I'd see Payne Haas probably play 60 minutes straight.
2: Danny, do you think that's what Laurie planned to do as well?
1: I don't know what he planned to do. I don't have that insight. I don't have that. But I would have thought that's what we're going to see. Payne Haas playing big minutes. I thought.
2: But you're at training a lot of the times, too.
1: We get kicked out, Flano. Like, yeah. We get to see them swing their legs around, and if we want to see anything extra, we have to try and see through a fence. So we don't get to see their inner workings. However, there are things that appear logical, and I know things can happen in a game of footy, but logical. You see Appy, if he's on the bench and he's there for his creativity, you want him creating
0: and
1: that.
0: And his aggressive defence as well. Like, yeah. Appy's the sort of bloke who will come out of the line and put a shot on. He was in that, and create something
1: there. He was in that team for a reason, wasn't he?
0: And like, yeah. Well, do you make any changes for game three?
3: This is a good quote. 133-53, love to get your opinion as well. But the experts here, I mean, the things like Latrell Mitchell, Stephen Crichton, does he come back in? Is Tom Trbojevic, is he a chance at all? Let's find out. We'll ask you and also this expert panel right here. And you text 0457 10 1049 on this Saturday Scrum. Thanks to Thirsty Camel.
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1: Tony Squires, Nathan Hindmarsh, Shane Flanagan and Danny Wilder with you. Wader, of course, is at Mick Fanning's charity golf event on the Gold Coast.
2: So is that where he is?
1: That's where he is.
3: Do you reckon he's listening?
2: Didn't that finish two days ago?
4: He loves his golf and he loves the stuff that happens at the 18th hole, he 19th does. Hole.
1: He does. Yeah, he's very good at it.
4: He's very good at both.
1: Good at it. All right, where are we going with this? State of Origin, number three, The Decider. It's brilliant. It sets up beautifully, but it also sets up quite difficultly for New South Wales, given they've only won, three of Deciders at Suncorp Stadium. So they go there on the back of a hiding in the second half, certainly. And what changes? Are they going to be big? Is it going to be massive wholesale, or is it just kind of tweaks?
4: Well, I think it needs to be at least four or five changes. And probably the biggest change for me would be Laurie to get his, to nail that interchange, plan. If he gets no injuries, just stick with it and, just trust what he believes before the game. He'll have two or three plans. What he believes before the game, stick with it, mate, and he'll get it done. But, we'll definitely see some changes around the hooker position. And then, does Latrell come in? Tom come in? The next 2 weeks, form will tell, and injury is got to play a big part, So, again, Queensland's got some games to play as well, so, who knows? They might have to make some changes as well.
2: Yeah, this is so hard because you want to trust our coaching staff and Laurie Daly, which we all do, but you bring Olakau'atu in, did Dylan Lucas do enough? It was a hard game to anyone to get into, but as long as I just would like to see 17 players out there that are going to play hard and together as a team. If Laurie can get them all together, united, and just to roll their sleeves up when shit hits the fan, that's all you want. And that's the sort of player he's got to be looking for. So whether he makes changes, look, I'll trust Laurie and his coaching staff with whatever they want to do. Yeah, there were some shocks, I suppose. Everyone was concerned that, why was Olakau'atu admitted, all that sort of stuff. He deserved his spot. He has been in great form. But who knows, what was Laurie's game plan? Was it to be a little bit more mobile? Was it to be, I'm not too sure, but yeah, definitely I'm along the same lines as Flano. The interchange is so important. Is so important that you get it right, because you can lose a heap of momentum if you don't get your interchange right, or you can lose points if you don't get your interchange right.
4: And the starting 13, Nath, don't have to be like, you name your captain and so on. They don't actually have to start, mate.
2: We'll go back to the 13 position, between Yeo and, because there was a lot of talk about that in game one as well. Why is Murray on the bench? Why can't Yeo start at the front? Don't we have enough starting front rowers to fill a front row? Are indecent enough.
4: Well, we must have, because Adam Fanua-Blake only plays 9 minutes.
2: And is it okay to leave a good player out of Origin?
4: You'd be able to tell me, especially in the same position, I'm sure there's some good players being left out because there's, just as good, Joey Johns or someone's in front of them.
2: It's not an easy answer. And I'm glad I don't have to do it, because we're talking about it now. It was a loss. We weren't too great in game one. We were poor in game one. But, to have a position like Laurie's in, just to cop the meanest. But we're all experts.
1: We can go further. Jason's called 133353. What do you think about Laurie Daly, Jay? Hey, Jace.
5: Laurie, you guys, stop dancing around your handbags. He is the problem. He has no idea what he's doing. Let's be honest. And
2: How do you know that, Jace?
5: Oh, come on. The boys out there just look completely directionless.
2: Okay, mate. And these guys are, these guys are first grade rugby league players who have played all their lives. Laurie has to go out there and hold their hand on the field as well to make their tackles for them? And you got the world's best player at the moment guiding them around.
5: They've got to have a plan. They don't look like they have a plan.
2: And what would your plan be, Jace?
5: And Queensland's laughing at them, man. Billy Slater is laughing at them. Laurie is the problem.
1: You
3: can understand the anger. Why fans are angry. And they,
2: Because it's a state of origin.
3: And they're passionate. And you can understand that they don't like what they're seeing from the team.
2: No, I understand that as well, yeah.
3: We haven't seen that New South Wales score a lot of tries, have we? In terms of structured tries, the tries we got. So in the first game, when Queensland had their full complement of players on the field. We got a try through a grubber to Nathan Grubber to Hudson Young. In this game, we got a couple of tries in the first half. A kick bounced the right way. We're in the position to capitalise. Good. The other one was from a Queensland drop ball at the start of the game where Mark grabbed the ball, and he did a beautiful, you know, he showed his strength and determination, flicked it out. And yeah, we got a couple of tries like that. Our other, like, but when the games, we haven't really scored a lot of brilliant Origin tries. Queensland have. So I don't know where we're attacking. And the
4: They're not structured, are they, the Queensland tries?
3: No, they're not. They're not structured. They play with freedom.
4: And yeah.
2: And I look at support.
4: And I look at the Blake Brayley coming out of dummy half and finding Nathan just pushing into a hole. We need more of that. We need more of that. And that's not that's just playing off the back of the
2: Barnett, the Barnett try at the end of the game. They played flat and fast around the short passes, played the ball quick. The next one went. And they were just it was just too quick for Queensland.
4: Well, that's what Joey's referring to about, you know, we need to be able to create that.
2: Yeah.
4: And that's the hard thing, Hindy, you know, how to create that momentum.
3: So where are we attacking? Like, exactly where do you think New South Wales are identifying weaknesses? Because coming into this series, people were saying, oh, Cameron Munster, you know, does he deserve selection? His defence is no good. Have we targeted that? Sam Walker, brilliant attacking player, but he's a potential liability in defence.
2: He hides himself
3: well. Have we got to that?
2: Yeah, but Cleary made 24, 25 tackles in that game. Mm. I think Walker made 13.
3: Yeah.
2: So then, you know.
3: That's what I think the caller was referring to.
2: Watch Walker. He hides himself very well. And they protect him quite well. These back rowers will protect him.
4: Well, Queensland definitely had a plan to get to Nathan.
3: Right.
4: And, you know, that edge. It's a new edge together. Hadn't really worked. The back rower, the half and the centre come up with some strange reads.
3: So that was good coaching.
4: Definitely. And you asked the question, have we got a plan? Well, I thought we would have had a better plan to get to Walker in game one.
3: Mm-hmm.
4: He defended really well in game one. He came up with some really good tackles in game one. And whether we went away from it or we didn't think it was that important, but to answer your question, have we got an attacking plan to expose Queensland's weaknesses? I can't see it.
3: See, that's the thing, but I'm sure we do. Like, they're working hard, and I know people want to rip in, but you know that I do think they're working hard, and they're trying to implement the right way to attack Queensland and defend. So, but you know what another big issue is, right? So, Flanner, you understand this a lot better than me. The point of attack for Queensland, is it right? I think it's Munster, Ponga and Hammer all come down the side where Katoni was, or was. Do we have to bring back Stephen Crichton? He's got the reputation as the best defensive centre in the game. That is their number one point of attack, apart from obviously Harry doing his magic. Is that a big concern for us? Is that something like that's beside Nathan? You know, is that something we have to strengthen?
4: I think we do, but Stephen Crichton needs to be fit.
3: Yes.
4: He has, I think he's got ankle, shoulder.
3: Correct.
4: He's been playing busted for a long period of time. I think he's going to line up for the Bulldogs this weekend.
3: Yep.
4: But I still think he's playing injured. And some players can do it. It's hard in Origin. So that's a good question. You know, does Tom come back in after being out for a long period of time? So does Latrell come back in? I'm not quite sure. One thing I do know is we played, coming back from Vegas, we played Melbourne at Wynn Stadium. And Melbourne, I think they won their first game, and then they went on we played them round three. They went on a 4 or 5 game losing streak. Munster was awful. Like, he wasn't playing well at all.
2: Yeah.
4: And I said to myself, Melbourne eventually got us at the back end. And I said, it doesn't matter about Munster. I said, by the time Origin comes around, he'll be in form.
2: Yeah.
4: And look what happens.
2: So Ruben Cotter, he wasn't setting the world on fire. He goes out, plays Origin. Selwyn Cobbo,
4: Is that only Maroon jerseys that happens?
2: But you know who was, Dane Gagai used to do the same. He wasn't, you know, setting the world on fire playing club footy. He was still out there, you know, doing his. But you put an Origin jersey on him. Yeah. Oh, my God, he was 10 foot tall and bulletproof.
1: Yeah, we've got to get you to a break. And sorry, Danny, you haven't escaped. The quiz is next. Saturday Scrum.
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1: Tony Squires, Nathan Hindmar, Shane Flanagan, Danny Widler with you. It's just coming up to 1 o'clock. I'm going to say that's time for this.
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1: Sort of a general all-sports quiz, very simple, no tricky question except for the first one. Sort of, I thought Heine might like the first question, but you're going to have to use your names as your buzzers. If you wouldn't mind testing those for me, please.
4: Shane. Laurie.
1: Nice.
3: I was going to go Lozza.
2: You can have Lozza.
1: That works.
2: Yeah, I'm Laurie.
1: All right.
2: Shame.
1: Given you are a Parramatta legend,
2: Did you used to wear shin pads? You used to wear shin pads,
1: no,
2: didn't you?
1: Did you?
2: When you played hooker, you used to wear shin pads.
4: No, I did not.
2: Or was it rolled up magazines?
4: No, I used to wear shoulder pads, but I didn't have shin pads. Did you wear the big thick shoulder pads? Nathan, you're carrying on now. Stop it.
2: I swear I've seen a photo of you.
4: No, you haven't.
2: Yes,
4: no,
2: you in haven't. Shin pads.
4: I never wore shin pads.
2: Playing for the mighty blue and golds.
4: No, never.
1: Did you ever wear shoulder pads?
2: When I was younger, I did. You know what else I had?
1: What'd you have?
2: I had the Steve Renouf headgear with the chin strap no apparent reason. Yeah, and I also had
4: undies with no elastic.
2: Yeah. And I also wore torpedoes when I was younger too. I saved all my pocket money and got some torpedoes.
1: St. George Illawarra style.
2: Yeah, but they were black. They were black ones. Yeah.
1: I loved it when Brian Smith had them all and the white
2: ones, yeah.
1: Out of the knees. All right.
2: Bring back the torpedoes, yeah. I say.
1: Back to the eels.
2: Never had a cork in my life as a 12-year-old, but...
1: What's a baby eel called?
2: Egglet.
3: Is this just for Hindy or...
1: No,
2: it
1: wasn't for Hindy.
2: Is this the start of the quiz?
1: Well, you got the answer, Daniel.
3: No, I don't.
2: Is this the start of the quiz?
1: Yes, it is. Oh, it's called an elva. There's a record crowd at State of Origin 2 at the MCG. Nearest the pin, what was that crowd, Danny? Loza.
3: 91.184.
1: Very nice, but not... Yes, okay.
2: Laurie. 91.417.
1: Okay, and Shane?
4: 91.
1: Yeah, well, your nearest pin, Laurie, it was 91,671.
3: Ooh.
1: Huge crowd. How many times has New South Wales won an Origin decider at Suncorp Stadium?
2: Laurie.
1: Oh. Yes, Laurie.
2: Twice.
3: Loza.
1: Three times is correct. Yes, 2024, 2005. I think that might have been the Joey Johns episode, and 1994. Talking about his coach, Cameron Munster said, quote, "Billy beats to his own drum." What is the actual expression?
2: He's having a... No?
1: Billy beats to his own drum. Anybody?
2: He runs his own race. He does what he wants to do.
1: Well, that's the meaning of it. Yes, absolutely. But I didn't quite get the wording right. It is, in fact, he walks to the beat of his own drum, is what he should have said.
3: Mount Everest. I'm just trying to say that.
1: Yeah,
3: it makes sense.
1: Billy beats to his own drum. All right, to the World Cup, where did the Socceroos lose to the US today?
4: Shane, Seattle.
1: Is correct.
2: Oh, Shane from nowhere.
1: Who scored Australia's first goal of the tournament?
2: You are a fair weather fans.
1: Not Australian.
3: I'm not
1: you
3: on
1: got
3: the bandwagon.
1: Up at 5 o'clock.
2: Sorry.
1: Aren't you on the bandwagon? How can you not be on the bandwagon?
3: I listened on the radio this morning.
1: You listen to the football.
2: I'm on the wagon. I'm watching it. I don't really listen to.
1: You don't take pay
3: I'm enjoying
1: attention.
3: It, but
1: that's your life, basically. Isn't
2: pretty
1: it?
2: Much.
3: I'm still in Origin depression.
2: I
3: can't focus on anything else.
1: You didn't want to add a Socceroos loss.
3: Well, I have now.
1: Okay. It was Nestor Irinkunda.
3: Oh, yeah.
1: And Australia has just gone 2-0 up in a T20 cricket series against who?
3: Loza. Yes, Bangladesh.
1: It is Bangladesh. Well played.
3: So I don't know where I
2: think you won.
1: You've gone very, very well. Plenty to come. 2 hours to share with you right here on the Saturday Scrum. Thanks to our mates at Thirsty Camel.
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24: Hey there, it's Stephen Zoyce with you. Sluggish and slow, that's how the Socceroos have been summed up after their 2-0 loss to the US this morning in Seattle. It was a horror first half for our boys. On the back foot for most of the first 45 minutes, the second half was more positive, but the damage was already done. Coach Tony Popovich says they have to accept what happened today.
25: I'm really delighted with the second half, to be honest, with all the players that came on and the players that could react. They didn't have a good first half. It's a World Cup. We move on to Paraguay and we'll work hard to be ready for that.
24: Plenty of conjecture about the starting squad, with gun Nestor Irinkunda rested until the second half. And a sigh of relief for Newcastle fans after the Knights held on just against the Dragons last night. The final score, 22-20.
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24: 20 degrees at Campbelltown Sports Stadium for Letter the Savo, where we're counting down to the Tigers and Dolphins as Triple M rocks footy.
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1: Great to have your company. All heading, of course, to a 3 o'clock kickoff. The Tigers taking on the Dolphins. You'll hear it right here on Triple M. Anthony Maroon will be on throat. Flano is calling the bell along with Josh Reynolds and Dave Riccio on the sideline. All right, we are knees deep in State of Origin, a decider happening in a few weeks. We've discussed who and what is going to happen. We also opened up the text line 0457 10 1049. Completely unrelated to State of Origin, Danny Widler had said how much he hated the players or anybody saying that this weekend they're versing another team rather than
3: well,
1: playing.
3: It's not real. It's not a thing. It's
1: no,
3: not a
1: verb. Well, Lisa agrees. Thank you, Danny. Verse isn't a verb. The other one that annoys her is all the players who say myself.
3: Oh,
1: well, no. That's okay. I'm not so.
2: Well, in what can you put it in a sentence?
1: Well, do you want to ask me or ask Lisa? I can put anything in a sentence. Myself, me, myself, I. There you go.
2: For myself.
1: Mm. Look, for myself, I'm proud of how we went.
3: It doesn't sound great, does it?
1: It doesn't sound great. All right, before we get into the Dragons and that 22-20 close defeat last night, Danny, I've been intrigued with the back end of this week with the story. And, you know, we know that there's argy-bargy between various news outlets and so on and the states around State of Origin. They always want some kind of angst happening. The story that came out about Laurie Daly and allegedly putting the some of the players to sleep in his pre-game address as part reason for why their starts have been so slow. Is this just a, something that's confected, that it is a media? Is it possible that that's just a media story to go, you know what, this will really get the everybody talking?
3: I didn't see anyone actually snoozing, so maybe, But look, I, as a journo, I don't think a journo would make up a story totally. Mm-hmm. So I think that there'd be some element of truth. I personally haven't heard that myself, and I've been in camp with the Blues.
1: Yep.
3: And I've asked questions around it. I'm still actually trying to find out, you know, how much there is to it. I don't think the journo would just make it up. So in defense of that, I mean, and a lot of people are saying that, you know, that he has made it up or the journo's made it. I don't think they're making it up. But the level of, you know, truth to it, I have to find out still. And I guess the only thing going in favor of those writing that story is that New South Wales starts were bad. In number of games, and there were stats to back that up. But I put it on Laurie Daly after the game. I said to him, Laurie, you know, the accusation is you're putting your teams to sleep. And he didn't like it. But he said, well, you know, how did they go at the start of this game? You know, so he said his evidence straight back to me is, well, they did start well. And I spoke to people within the Blues camp about game two speech. And they said it was, the words were, to quote-unquote, spine-tingling. So he spoke to the players in the team hotel. They have a private room up there where they obviously have their final addresses, not when they're actually in the ground. I think that's how it works with the Blues or with Laurie. And he's a passionate guy when it comes to the Blues. Like, he, if he's not the greatest ever Blues player, he's in the conversation. So, and he understands what the jersey means. He understands the task ahead. And he's been there in the player's shoes. So I don't think he's going to give a drab speech. The only information I can get, and it's something that I had firsthand, was after game one, I interviewed Laurie in the Blues dressing room. And I was from Hindy, I was from even closer than we are right now. I was like, you know,
2: a meter.
3: Less. I couldn't hear a single word he was saying in that interview. I had to go back, like in every other interview, like when we talk now, you and I can hear each other. And it wasn't a particularly loud dressing room. So I couldn't I didn't know a word he said, and I was trying to lip read what he was saying. I later found out that Laurie had an ear infection and was having trouble with his levels of communication or his voice. Mm-hmm. So whether that, and I'm not trying to make an excuse, but to me, that may have been part of what this messaging that somehow came out to either via players or via someone else, that could have been interpreted as that, because I could not hear. It was like I was speaking to somebody who wasn't speaking.
1: Yeah. How important is it, Shane Flanagan, as a coach? When we've all heard about, you know, what Gus Gould and his addresses, we've seen Any Given Sunday, all those things where you have a coach rallying the troops before they go out and suddenly they're, you know, they want to run through walls. How important is it?
4: Yeah, well, it can be very important. I was talking to Hindy about this, and, you know, he was one of those players that, it was the lead up the whole week, the conversations that we have during the week, you know, video presentations, small group meetings, whatever it may be. A lot of his mindset and, you know, his attitude is all fixed. By the time he gets to that dressing room, it really wouldn't matter what I say to him. He's ready to rumble. I feel as coaches that sometimes we've got to go in there and I remember in 16, the grand final, you know, I spoke to a Ron Massey, who I respect massively, that he, you know, worked with Jack Gibson and was around. And he always told me in big games, don't overcoach them and always be calm. And I remember in 16, you know, a lot of our players, and they were senior players, that, you know, they probably walked out of the, you know, pre-game speech, whatever it may be, and they would have said, wow, he's pretty calm today. But then on other days, you need to be direct. You need to be aggressive sometimes, but you can't do it all the time. It's like when the halftime spray or the full-time spray, you've got to have an approach to it. Hey, you know, I'm pretty sure, and I don't know this for a fact, but I reckon Billy would be calm, cool, but direct in his messaging. And it all depends on the personality as well. You know, Madge might be a little bit different. Gus would be definitely different. So it's what the personality of the coach is and what the players or that group you feel that they need for this occasion. You know, next week or 2 weeks' time when it's Origin 3, Laurie might have a different approach. He might be really direct and, you know, firm on what we how we need to start and so on and so on. But, you know, the approach might be from Billy to be really calm and collective and know his players that you've done the work, go out there when that whistle blows, you've done the work. Don't worry about, you know, I don't need to give this big a Churchillian speech, you've done the work, you know your job, go and get it done.
2: Yeah, well, that's why it's a 10-day camp. Mm. So you're fully prepared. You're prepared before game day, as you said, Flano. Like, yeah, you go through all the processes, you set up little combinations, you've got your little huddle, you know, you're working on things with, you know, players from other clubs that you haven't done before. You've got it all down pat. So when it comes to game day, all you're worried about is putting your boots on and ready to go. That's all you need to worry about. You've nailed it all. The preparation's been great, and you know, but when I was playing, like my game would change to play Origin from what it would week to week. So I would, you know, demand the footy week to week. I'd yell at for the footy week to week. But in Origin, I would take more of a back seat and help my teammates. If this makes sense, like. I would be more of a support player and hover around there to help other players out, to help the team out a little bit more, if that makes sense. I wasn't in that position where I could demand the ball, so I had to change how I was playing because everyone wanted the ball in Origin.
4: Well, you were the big dog at Parramatta, but when you went into Origin, you probably weren't that big dog.
2: No, I wasn't. And I would go, you know what, I'm feeling good today, but I'd be tired, like on game day. But then I'd notice someone like a Craig Fitzgibbon who's running around and leading the kick chase. Oh, shit, I better get up with him because he's setting the standard. I've got to get near him, not the other way around. He's not coming back to my level of play, and I had to meet his level. So I'd have to hightail it, or he'd be behind the ball for play three. So I'd make sure, I'd better get behind the ball for play three as well. And I would take a leaf out of his book and make myself better that way. And I think that's what a few of the boys need to do. They go, so hang on a sec, Hudson Young here, he's running around all over the shop. Let's get to that level. As a team, where Hudson's there, you know, trying to create something. Hudson's there, you know, and I'm saying Hudson because Hudson for me was, in both games was standout. He wanted to create something. He was looking to change the way. Yeah, he missed a few tackles and whatnot, but we all do. But he was looking to try and create things, and yeah. I think a few other players within that side could have taken a leaf out of his book during those two games.
3: Flano, when it comes to the speeches, right? Without doubt, your biggest game was 2016 Grand Final. How much time did you put into that speech? How important was it? And like, how different was it to just say the speech you gave the previous week when you had to win as well? Like, you know, like, is it that, do you put a lot of effort into all of that?
4: Your pregame is definitely, you know, the week before we have to win, you have to get to the grand final. So, you know, that, you know, the messaging there, and then obviously grand final day, to be really honest, I probably, two or three days early, I started to think about, you know, what we need as a group. But I think it's how you evolve as a group, you know, that we were tight-knit. You know, I didn't have to go in there and rant and rave, and we'd done all the work. We'd had 26 rounds of getting to where we needed to be. So it was probably just a little bit more of reminders about, hey, boys, you know, we know what we've got to do here today. You know, we've done it for 26 rounds. Make sure the basics are done, you're still right. You know, it's a big game. You know, whatever the conversation was more about, hey, we've been together for a long period of time and we've got a really good relationship. So it wasn't new. I think Origin's a little bit different because you're only together for a short period of time. And, you know, some players, you know, and this is not bagging Hindy. Hindy said to me that he can't remember, you know, halftime speeches.
2: I barely remember anything before after
4: he's
2: a game.
4: In
2: a,
4: and that's not bad. But he's in a zone.
2: I'm in a zone. You know, that sounds a bit wanky, but I wasn't listening to what things were getting said. In my head, I've got this little man in my head going, mate, got to do this, got to do this. Yeah. Make sure you don't cock up there, do that. You've got to make support that, do that. So I'm thinking about my own game in my head. Not before, and I know
1: so
2: what I'm going to do.
1: Need new information.
2: I know I'm going out there. I've got to tackle someone that runs at me. I've got to kick chase hard.
4: Yeah, Tony, don't I've want got to information run the ball. On new yeah. information no. on game day. Yeah. Which it's they, just reminders.
2: Which they wouldn't have been given you. Like the Blues wouldn't have been given new information on game day. Yeah. They wouldn't have. Like they were prepared. But I played during a different time too, where 3-4 days on the, you know, socialising was different there. And you would, and this is going to probably sound a bit stupid because we've come a long way, but 3 or 4 days on the drink, having a good time, that was a great way to bond. Yeah. It really was. Maybe 4 days is a bit too much, but it happened. But it was a different time, and those bonding days were absolutely awesome. And you've made friends just by going out having a few beers. I'm not saying that's what you have to do, but it helped us.
3: But on the other side of it, players still
2: drink responsibly.
3: Players still talk about the knock on the door speeches Gus used to give, and it sticks with a lot of players. You know, so maybe just not with you, but.
2: Well, I said the other day on a podcast, I said there's one thing I remember from, and I don't remember much from playing footy, but was Gus Gould's thing. He said to me, just remember this, where am I, who's got the ball, what's my job? And that was early days in Origin, and I used that through the rest of my career.
3: Explain what you mean, like what? Why?
2: Now, where am I? Well, you know, when your ass is hanging out and you're going, I want to get off the field, this is all getting a bit too tough.
1: You sure this wasn't an HIA you were having?
2: No, never had one of them, surprisingly. Where am I? Like, where am I? What position on the field am I in? I'm out there playing footy, or this is my, who's got the ball? What? Where have they got the ball? So, and then what's my job?
3: That's pretty simple stuff.
2: That would always reset me. So when I started panicking about, and you do get into this a bit of a panic about being tired and exhausted, and I've got to, you know, and you accidentally catch a glimpse of the clock when you know you shouldn't have, and you realise, shit, we've only been playing for 10 minutes and I've got, you know, 70 minutes to go here. So where am I? Well, I'm on the footy field. I've got to do, who's got the ball? Well, they've got the ball, so my job is to defend here. And this sounds, again, I keep saying this, but it sounds a bit stupid, but it worked for me.
1: Yeah.
2: It worked for me.
1: Did you say this on your podcast, Rat's Ass?
2: Do I keep saying Rat's Ass? If I said Rat's Ass, I said shit the bed today.
1: Just,
2: or shitty pants or something like that. Are we allowed to swear on radio?
3: Probably not.
1: We'll go to a break and I'll ask someone.
2: We've got any texts?
1: Saturday Scrum.
2: Oh, there's one from my mum.
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7: I try not to care, Flanner. I try not to care. I know the Dragons are in it. Probably, Wooden Spoon is quite likely, but every time they come on the telly, the heart starts pumping. And last night, there they were in Newcastle playing the Knights, who were, as we know, weakened by Kalyn Ponga. Wasn't there Dylan Lucas, and there's also a couple of injuries to go as well. But the record in Newcastle for the Dragons, I think, is a 75% win, which is quite amazing. 12-0 down after 10 minutes, very concerned, but they kept coming back.
8: Yeah, they did. Yeah, I was very concerned with you at the 10-minute mark, 12-0, and, two relatively easy tries, yep. And they look sharp. Newcastle shifting the ball, both sides of the field. Dane Gagai was outstanding in the first 20 minutes. His skill level, nice little Kurt Gidley flick for a try. And, I was really worried. But, the young Dragons forwards just stuck in there and they finally got a bit of field position. I think it was a knock-on by Dylan Brown that gave them field position and they went down. And, Kyle's been talking to me for a couple of weeks that, Dean's been talking to them about if they get good field position early, don't be worried about kicking that ball on play one or play two if we've got good push on the outside. And which he got the kick right twice, which I was really, really pleased for. And they just fought really hard. In the end, a poor start and goal kicking cost them.
7: Yeah. Val Holmes said those two. Well, one obviously right from the sideline did hit the upright, but the one that was much closer, he absolutely should have. I mean, he knows that.
9: He kicked it left-footed.
8: And it's on the back of last year as well. We lost so many games last year from goal-kicking. There was a couple of games there that, we scored more tries than the opposition and didn't kick our goals, when unfortunately it came back again last night. So, I know Val works really hard on his goal kicking, but I bet you wishes he could have that again because it was, could have kicked it.
9: He could, Does it, Flann, I ask you as a coach, when teams score points or you guys score points quickly, the two tries in 10 minutes, and the process they got there to score those points was attacking, down the right edge, they were hitting there well, they were creating opportunity on the Knights' right edge, and all of a sudden you score points early, does a message have to go out to be don't be complacent? Because it looked like the Dragons, the Knights, scoring early points, they kind of just sat back a little bit and expected things just to continue happening that way. And they went away from those processes that got them those points at the start.
8: Definitely in hindsight, Hindy, Newcastle at the start, that first 10 minutes, their middle forwards were running really hard and, they actually sat a few of the Dragons' middle forwards on their butts when they carried the ball and they poked their nose through the line and they got quick play the balls which enabled them to shift and get it to their edges. Their two centres were dynamic, as we know, and, the message does go down there, to stick at it. But I just think it was momentum, it's hard to change, but it's also hard to maintain. And the maintain bit was the Dylan Brown knock on, which, gave the Dragons field position. And once again, the modern game, there wasn't a lot of six against last night. I thought the refereeing once again, maybe post origin, there wasn't too many. And, I thought it was pretty well done. And it was a real good arm wrestle, both sides. The referee really had no impact on it. But, as I said, start and a kicking.
9: I thought when Luciano came on, I thought he was impressive. Yeah. Egan was impressive as well on the right edge.
7: Yeah.
9: But when Atkinson, there was a time during the game where he just seemed to be hoofing it up in the air. There wasn't really much kick chase. Sharp was catching it full back quite easily and just returning it. Then all of a sudden, they put one a little bit shorter. They contested it. Sharp didn't want to go near it. And all of a sudden then, they just kept putting it on the spot. Sharp wasn't, they'd spooked him. Yep. And that's when things started kind of started happening for the Dragons a little bit.
8: Yeah, well, you know, as a fullback, when you've got to come forward to a football, it is tricky. And when there's people coming down, you know, am I going to collide with the opposition? Am I going to get a clean jump at this football? Should I let it bounce? And, you know, when you got those things going through your mind, it's danger. So that happened. And, you know, the Dragons got a few results out of it. But it was pretty tricky up there last night, too. There was a bit of a breeze blowing. So a lot of those kicks were, you know, sitting up in the sky, and the Dragons did have a good kick chase, but I just felt the start was the thing that they need to get right, and, you know, we said it many times about goal kicking, but we can't get it back.
7: Can we talk just briefly about Tyrell Sloan? He's such a fascinating character for me, and because there are moments that are completely sublime to watch him play. The pickup and put down for that trial off Kyle's kick was extraordinary. He has those beautiful skills. Now, he only came into the side right at the end to go on the wing there. Where is he? He wants to stay at the Dragons. I'm not sure that that's going to happen for him. You obviously had a long time, you know, we're going to build him into the fullback, all those things. What do you make of where he is and where he can be?
8: Oh, super frustrating. Yeah. Super talent, you know, fast. You saw how he picked that football up and, you know, got it down. I've seen him run length of the field to score tries. I've seen him pull off some really good defensive tackles, and he's a lovely young man. But it's just, you know, sometimes he just, like even with the Dane Gagai, the flick pass, he didn't trust his centre in Valentine Holmes, and he just jammed, and he just comes up with a few bad reads here and there. You know, I know everyone at the Dragons have got their fingers crossed and that he does do a good job, and they'd love to be able to keep him, but in the end, you've got to get it done week after week in the NRL, and unfortunately for Tyrell, you know, they've got Drinkwater coming next year, which is, you know, even could move Clint Gutherson, who I thought was outstanding last night under the high ball, so there's a bit of change going on there. I'm not quite sure where Tyrell turns up, but if he does, there was a bit of talk of him going to the UK, he would be an absolute sensation over there. His speed, his ability to attack, it's not such a defensive mindset over there. It's an offensive mindset, and that's definitely Tyrell.
7: What about yes, Danny?
3: Just in the background, I don't like bringing this up in front of you, the coaching situation's still going on. So I think there's a board meeting coming up this week where they're going to get an update on where it's at. I think there's been a bit of an interview process already starting, but they're not in a hurry, I've been told. They've somehow recruited players despite not having a set coach for next year, which is interesting in itself. Like, players are maybe liking what they see, maybe liking the young forwards that Flano brought up through the club. You know, maybe they like what they're seeing in terms of the way they're restructuring things. But right now, they're saying, because the season's over, that's why they're not seeing it as a hurry to suddenly put somebody in. Den Young's obviously doing his audition every week. But there'll be a couple of other names who...
7: Well, Ben Hornby.
3: Yeah, he's the one. He's the one who they'll...
9: Any other names?
3: He's the main one I've heard. I think we talked weeks ago about Todd Payton re-signing at the Cowboys, and that still hasn't happened.
9: Yeah, we did, didn't we? Yeah, because he was going in for a meeting, I think, the week to put his case forward.
3: It wasn't Tony's quiz, it was the other. It was Believe It or Not, wasn't it?
7: It was Believe It.
3: I get confused.
9: So there's still no update there?
3: Last I heard, there was still going on. So, you know, I don't know if Todd Payton throws... this is speculation.
7: Yeah.
3: Does he look at it? I don't know. It's interesting. I think that Hornby seems to be the other name that gets mentioned.
7: So. Well, Flannery, you said a couple of weeks ago on this show you thought that Dean Young had done enough. Well, too, you know, he should get a shot.
8: Yeah, he's a good coach. He's a good coach, and you know, the results at the moment, you know, they're working really hard. It's going to be better next year. All these young players, young forwards, are going to be a lot more experienced and be better players for it. We saw, you know, Dylan Egan last night, he's come back from an ACL, played 5 or 6 games and did his ACL up in Brisbane last year and, you know, finally comes back round 10 of this year and slowly finding his feet again. So he's going to be a good player. We talked about Hamish Stewart, the Couchman. So they've got some good players there. You know, Danny spoke about the recruitment without a coach. Well, Keon was done when I was there. Phil Sami was done when I was there. And, you know, Drinkwater was well and truly down the track. So I don't think players at these days they're looking at that forward pack and looking about what's coming to the club.
3: You think that's what's attracting?
8: Yeah, I think that it is, and yeah, Kern coming to the club and drink water and so on. That they can see there's some improvement. They see they're fighting really hard at the moment. It's a big club, new high performance facility down there in Wollongong,
9: and dollar signs
8: and money always helps.
3: Yeah.
8: So. You know, as I said, it's better times for the Dragons ahead. Yeah. It's just a tough time at the moment.
3: I don't know if it's a big club still, Flanner, the way it's been. I know it was.
7: Oh, my God.
3: It was a big club, but I think it's slipped back.
8: Yeah,
3: and I think you're now paying overs to get players, which, you know, the beauty of St. George or St. George Illawarra was it was a you know, prestige organisation.
9: But
3: I think you have to fight your way back to be a big club.
8: You're probably right, Dave.
9: A lot of clubs go through that. You know, it's one of those things that happens. You know, you get the really great clubs. You know, Melbourne probably the different way of going about things.
7: Yeah, never bottom out at all. No.
8: You could say that about Parramatta.
3: Yeah, absolutely. Yeah,
8: it's not the size of the club. Sometimes it is decided by where they are on the competition table. You know, Parramatta haven't shrunk in size.
3: Well,
8: the Dragons haven't shrunk in size.
3: The Dogs are one of the biggest clubs in Sydney. They had to go through a whole restructure, and a few years ago, they weren't attractive for anyone to go to. Now they're more attractive. So, yeah, it's a cycle, but some clubs never change. And the Dragons probably should never have changed, but they just had quite a lot of lean years. Sorry, Tone.
7: All good. we'll look at the Dragons at this, then I want to look at Newcastle, who, as we speak, I think sit in third place on the ladder. But let's leave that next, because we'll have our mid-season report card on the Saturday Scrum.
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2: 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Okay, we have set you a task, and quite, you know, brilliantly, we set the task about 3 minutes before we walked into the studio, so zero preparation time. But it is the mid-season report card because we're almost slap bang in the middle of this season, which is quite a bizarre place to be with the top four from last year. Quite a distance from the bottom of the eight as we speak, which is just unusual. But let's start with the best team so far this year. Does that just correspond to positions on the ladder? Danny Widler, who's impressed you the most for the year so far?
3: Well, clearly Penrith. Yeah. But like, weren't we talking about this a few weeks ago, who's going to beat them ever? And that, like, we saw the Dogs beat them. But they are by far and away, to me, best team of the year. And I still think they win the comp. So, yep, Penrith, Panthers.
2: I don't want to just fall straight back into State of Origin, but why doesn't, because that's another thing we heard this week after the loss from New South Wales, that the Penrith system doesn't work in State of Origin.
4: I heard the same thing.
2: The mind boggles.
4: The structure that Penrith have and the discipline Penrith have
2: doesn't
4: fit into Origin.
3: The beauty of Queensland, Heine, I know sort of eyes up or whatever, but I mean, they play with such... Lack of care, but
4: I think there's still structure in within the game. When there's a break made or there's vision to be had, at the moment Queensland are better at it.
2: Yeah,
4: that's what I believe it is.
3: Look at their key players: Sam Walker, Lucy Goosey, Munster. You don't know what you're going to get.
2: Yep,
3: Harry Grant, more structured but capable of anything. Mm. You know, Ponga.
2: Yep,
3: untouchable at times. Their spine is just different to our spine.
2: Yeah. So have you still got Panthers as your team?
4: As in the first question?
2: Yeah, best team.
4: Best team of the year so far? I wrote down Penrith.
2: Okay.
4: So I'm with Danny. They're above everyone else at the moment.
5: I'm with Penrith as well, but I've liked what the Warriors have done at different stages. If they could get two home semis, look out.
2: Yeah. It's a likely thing to happen, isn't it? Well, what's the biggest surprise, though?
4: Can't pick two teams, mate. The question is, biggest team so far, best team so far this year, not bestest two teams.
5: Tony's running this show, not you.
2: Yeah, thank you.
4: Can't pick two.
2: Okay, Hein, you can do this. Biggest surprise so far this season?
4: Warriors. You know what I'm going to say? Manly.
2: Yeah.
4: Only because where they came from, so that's...
2: Yes.
4: And I'm going to put another one in there, Shane.
5: Yep.
4: I'm going to say the Roosters.
2: Beep, beep, beep. You just bag him for putting two in.
4: Well, that's why I put two in. I put the Roosters in as well.
2: Okay.
3: Surprised by the Roosters.
4: I'm surprised where they are. Hmm. Yeah, because I had them as winning the comp.
3: Oh, you don't think they're going bad?
4: Is that what you meant by surprise?
3: Yeah,
4: I think they should be higher up the ladder than where they are. And I thought they would have got their... I thought they would have got it by now. I know they still can. They have time for them to still get it, as in get it right. But they're a little bit too far apart from everyone at the moment. They're just not quite gelling. They're not quite getting it right. They've got the players to get it right, and they've got the players to go on and win the comp. But at the moment, that's why I find them a surprise, because what are we, 15, 16 rounds in? Mm-hmm. What round are we up to? 16? 15? Yep. Whatever. Yeah, I thought they'd be a lot higher on the ladder than where they are at the moment.
2: I know.
5: Oh, mine's the Dragons. I thought we had a really good off-season. The team that we've got at the moment, the Dragons have got at the moment, is not much different than last year. Daniel Atkinson comes in, and we showed some signs last year and, won a few games, beat a lot of the top four, and then just got off to a really poor start. So that's my disappointment.
2: Yep, I like that.
3: Are we surprised?
2: I don't like it, but I agree with you.
5: Oh, I'm surprised, definitely.
3: No, not something. I thought it's a bigger disappointment or bigger surprise, or we're doing both?
2: Biggest surprise so far this season.
4: Oh, the next one says disappointing.
3: I'm getting ahead of the game.
2: Mm-hmm.
4: Yeah.
3: Surprise, probably the Raiders. Minor premiers, I actually thought they could actually win the comp this year, given, the young talent coming through, how unorthodox they play, how they play the game, their ability to score points, all of that, and the way they push

0: Brisbane right to the wire, you know, towards the end of last year. And I thought they could have won the comp last year, the way they were playing. So, yeah, I thought they'd be better. So that biggest surprise for me.
1: Yeah, that all because I also could fit into the most disappointing. Mm. Best player so far this year. I mean, we talked about Penrith, and when they were flying, Nathan was absolutely flying as well.
2: Best player in the whole comp.
1: Yeah.
2: I'm going to go left field. It's something I don't really like to do, but I'm nominating a back. I'm going to say Herbie.
1: Farnworth.
2: Yeah, I'll say Farnworth.
1: So watchable.
2: So watchable. Yeah. Yes. Yeah. And one of those players who, again, won't just park himself on his edge waiting for the ball to come to him. He'll go and create something on the other side of the field if he has to. And he'll roll his sleeves up when he knows his team's in trouble, getting out of their own end, and he'll go, give me the ball, and run at a million miles an hour into him. So Herbie's my man at the moment.
1: Love it.
3: I'm going to go a little bit. I could name a couple of halves that I thought have had really good seasons, but I'm going to just go for Jackson Ford. If you look at Dally M points, he was up there leading the Dally M's for a while. He's not the best player in the competition, but he's playing in really good form and being one of the Warriors' best players week in, week out.
1: Another good Illawarra boy.
3: Yes.
1: Torture.
0: Well, I'm being boring. I'm saying Nathan Cleary. I love him as a player. He's spectacular. I know he had a bad game in Origin, but generally, for me, yeah, best.
1: Who is the dark horse heading into the second half of the season, Danny Widler?
0: Are we saying to win the comp or?
1: Well, no, but maybe.
2: Dark horse.
1: Yeah.
0: Well, probably Hindy's Roosters could be a dark horse because they're not going as well as he thought.
1: Yep.
0: And they can improve. Dark horse, just to keep, you know, the Warriors are already doing well. Newcastle, they could be in the surprise area as well. They've been really good, so, yep.
2: Dark horse.
1: Mm-hmm.
2: Well, a dark horse would be someone we didn't expect to win the comp, correct? Or...
1: Correct.
2: Dolphins?
1: No.
2: Nice. I'll go...
3: He said this half an hour ago, but when it comes to delivering the Dolphins, he questions his own mind.
2: You know what I did then? I went, oh, God. Because I thought South, maybe? I don't know.
3: So why are you questioning? You said Dolphins straight out.
2: It's a Dolphins for me.
3: Dolphins for me.
1: All right. Is there a red card?
2: Are we allowed to say that? Yeah. Are we allowed to talk about it?
1: This is Dino Zadai. We're not commentating. So there is a red card, though. Paraguay leading Turkey 1-0. That, of course, is in the group in which the Socceroos also sit. And Flannery, I know you've got a buy of the year.
3: Yeah, I wanted to go last because I knew they'd pinch it.
1: Yeah.
3: Have you got a buy of the year?
1: Yeah,
0: we've got a buy.
1: Do you have a buy?
0: Throw it at
2: Danny.
0: Flannery can go.
2: I thought every team got two buys. Zing.
0: Kieran Foran.
3: Oh, he read my paper. I knew you can't trust you. Yes, I'm with him, without a doubt.
1: All right, and just finally wrapping it up right now. Who is in your grand final, Heine?
2: Penrith Dolphins.
1: Penrith Dolphins. That'd be entertaining.
0: Penrith Roosters.
1: Okay.
3: Penrith Roosters.
1: Okay, not Penrith Warriors.
2: I had Penrith Roosters, but I thought I'd change it up.
1: Love it. There
2: just
1: you go. There.
2: Just have a chat.
1: Is your mid-season report card on Saturday Scrum.
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1: Nathan Homer, Shane Flanagan, Danny Widler, Tony Squires with you on this Saturday afternoon. One of the stories of the week, Danny Widler, has been the Israel Folau. Was he going to the West Tigers? Had they approached him? How serious was all that from Benji? He's not making that move. Where are we at with that?
0: Well, first of all, I can't believe we're talking about Israel Folau.
1: Mm.
0: I thought our days of talking about that were done, and I don't know why Benji did approach him to see if he was interested or wanted to talk to him about it. I couldn't. He's 37. He hasn't played NRL for 15, 16 years. Tigers got some good young players. I believe this happened after they got thumped by Penrith. So I don't know if it was some sort of knee jerk. I can't understand why it would happen.
2: Well, maybe they can give me a call. I could possibly come back and play. Mm-hmm. I haven't played in a while.
0: How much would you be going rate behind him?
2: Oh, I'd try and hang out for this new TV deal to be done.
0: So hang on, three or four more years?
2: No, I'd do an extended deal. I'd probably do a two-year deal.
0: Upgrade and extension.
2: Yeah, and I'd be asking for at least just eight.
1: Yeah.
2: Eight would be nice. Yeah. But I've been out for a while. Mm. I don't think I'm fit enough.
1: Be out of Perth.
0: In fairness, I don't think Folau is going to get big money. No. But I checked today, and there was talk about legal action. I don't think that's going to be happening. I don't understand. Look, I understand why he wasn't allowed to play. I looked up today on his Instagram, and that controversial post from way back when, do you reckon it's there or it's gone?
2: No, I think it's still there.
1: I would have thought it's still there. Is it still there?
0: Still there. So, and that look, and the timing of all of this was pretty poor, given the Kane Evans coming out as well, and the way that Kane Evans expressed himself, and the pain that what he was dealing with was so intense that I don't want to go into the full detail of it, but it was very like it was life or death for him. And Israel Folau and his comments hurt a lot of people, and cause grief for a lot of people. So I don't think.
1: Well, if they're still up, are they still causing?
0: Yeah. So I don't.
1: Pain, you'd imagine.
0: Like, and if he was, his view is that, and he's entitled to his view. But if his view has changed, I don't think that post would be there. So the NRL, their view was that until he lodged a contract, it was never going to, it's not a real issue. A contract, there's never been a contract lodged. So there's never going to be legal action. And I don't think it's going to happen now. And look, I admire.
1: But is your position that you wouldn't like to, I mean, forget about the age, you wouldn't like to see him allowed back in the NRL?
0: I think Israel Folau hurt a lot of people, and I don't want to see him back. I know that everybody deserves second chances, all that sort of thing, but the pain that he caused for a lot of people who are going through a lot of stuff in their own lives, I don't want to see him back whilst he has that level of view.
1: Yeah, well, and
0: he's entitled to it, I get it. But I don't. I think that he caused a lot of people pain with that.
1: Yeah,
0: and I used to look at Cain Evans and what he went through, and the pain that he went. And I'm not speaking. Like I don't know if Cain Evans was at all impacted by what Israel said, but or posted. But what Israel posted affected a lot of people, and I don't think it's fair.
1: Yeah. Well, see, my thought was, yeah, but let him come back as long as he doesn't use his position as a place where he can do the exact same thing. But if this exact same thing is happening right now, then he is using it as a platform, and, you know, and that's wrong, so I probably shouldn't. What are your...
3: I'm a bit with Danny and a bit with Hindy. I think, you know, his opportunity is gone now in the NRL. He's getting on. West Tigers have got some good young players in their squad coming through. Let's move on. Don't give him any more headlines. Mm.
0: And in fairness, Flano, I mean, I come from the complete same side as you, but I know there are people who have the same view as Israel Folau, a lot of people, and I'm just not one of them. So that's my view, and no one has to agree with it.
3: And my view is more about his age and West Tigers juniors, and, you know, I haven't seen the posts. I'm not interested. I just think we just move on as a game and as a clubs that, you know, his time with the NRL is finished and we'll move on.
0: Well, anyone who's struggled with their sexuality and sees a comment like that go burn in hell or whatever it was, I can't accept it. And that, but again, it's my view.
1: With you.
0: And I just don't like it.
1: With you. Sadly, then, Danny, that's where we leave you, or you leave us.
0: Yes, thank you for having me.
1: So we'll see you in a couple of weeks.
0: Appreciate
1: it. We still have the hour to stick around here, right here on the Saturday Scrum. We're doing it all for Thirsty Camel.
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18: Hey there, it's Stephen Zoyce with you. Shane Flanagan reckons the Blues need to be daring, bold and brave in Origin Game 3 on July 8 at Suncorp. It comes after New South Wales were comprehensively beaten by Queensland at the MCG on Wednesday night. Flanagan telling Triple M Footy it'll come down to the smallest of plays.
3: You need to have moments within a game. New South Wales didn't have enough of those moments. They had a couple in the Game 1, as I said, with Nathan and his 40-20 in the try and the try for Tedesco. But in Game 2, I'm struggling to remember any real big moments that we won.
18: And Canterbury lead the race to sign Penrith young gun Jesse McLean after the Panthers gave the outside back clearance to explore rival offers. The 21-year-old could become the most recent Penrith talent to land at Belmore under coach Cam Ciraldo.
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18: 20 degrees at Campbelltown Sports Stadium for Letta the Savo, where we're counting down to the Tigers and Dolphins as Triple M rocks footy. Life would
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1: Tony Flano, Tony Squires with you, heading towards that 3 o'clock kickoff. The Tigers taking on the Dolphins. Anthony Maroon will be calling the game. Flano is on board alongside Josh Reynolds and Dave Rickier. We've spoken for much of this show about the great performance from the Queensland side in State of Origin number 2. Almost exclusively the responsibility of this man, Queensland assistant coach Ben Teo, joined us. G'day, buddy. Congratulations.
30: Thanks a lot. How are you guys?
1: Very well, thank you. All the better for hearing your voice. Just take us into, I want to start at the end rather than the beginning, take us into the dressing room. I saw Alfie Langer was the man leading the celebrations inside there.
30: Yeah, you know, Alf's always been a spiritual leader and knows how to get the vibes going. And I think, you know, there was a real sense of probably relief, I think, to get the result and an opportunity now and give ourselves a chance to come back to Suncorp for game 3. But yeah, he always knows how to put a smile on people's faces.
3: Benny, Shane Flanagan here, mate. Obviously, you know, the two games, completely different, you know, scenarios. You know, game 1, they kick out to a really big lead and then New South Wales come back and then, you know, what happened in game 2. Harry Grant, how much impact and have you really enjoyed working with him? I know he's not at your club or wasn't at the Broncos, but just from the outside, I'd love to have a player like him in any team I coach.
30: Yeah, I mean, you know, you talk about someone like Harry and we all talk about what he is as a talent, but more as a leader is what I've seen. Like, I didn't know him before. I got into camp about 4 weeks ago and, you know, for me, I'm looking after the middle forwards and he's sort of the leader. So there's nothing like, you know, giving them a task or giving them your opinion on what you want them to go after and then for him to speak up and really sort of back you up and rally the troops. And you know, they've got some great leaders down there in Melbourne, and we're so lucky. You know, influential player who touches the footy the most is really dialed into the game plan.
3: How lucky are Melbourne Storm? Just digressing a little bit, Cam Smith, and then you get Harry Grant on the back of it.
0: Yeah, I know. I know. Look at Bellamy though. I think that's the reason. Yeah. Benny, it's Heine, mate. I've got my pen and paper here ready to go. Just the game plan, please, mate. Where we discussed earlier in the show that there's a lot of people out there thinking there was no game plan from New South Wales. How much of the week leading into the game is worked on game plan, or is it just getting the boys together, making sure they're ready to play for each other and work their backsides off when it's tough?
30: Oh, I think throughout the whole campaign is obviously making sure that everyone's willing to work hard and work for each other. I think probably spend the early part of the week probably more on that tactical part of the game. Obviously the first 4 or 5 days, and then as you get closer, yeah, you sort of park a lot of that and you really dial into the spectacle that it's going to be, and we all understood how desperate we were going to need to be to beat New South Wales. And as I said, there's another game to come, so I don't think anyone's getting ahead of themselves. But one thing, you know, walking away from game one was a very odd feeling, because sort of had a fantastic preparation, was very confident, but you walk away without the win. So I think going back and sort of almost repeating the week again, like repeating what we did well and finding a few little tweaks. I think Billy really ran a great week, and we went down to Melbourne a few days early, which I think was really beneficial. So, you know, Bill's got everything planned very meticulously down to a T. So I just follow his lead and look after the forwards.
0: Now, that plan, that short side scrum move that ended up being a try, was that a planned scrum move? Was it an actual scrum move, or did Nathan Cleary make that into a scrum move?
30: That was a scrum move, yeah. I think that I'd seen them working on that.
1: They tried it in the first game, I think.
30: Yeah, I'm pretty sure they did, yeah. And I know it was something, you know, I don't get caught up in what the backs are doing when they're over there doing scrums. I'm sort of working with the forwards, but I know that they had worked on a few moves and they had a few variations on it, and that's the one that they pulled out the bag. And, yeah, Sammy executed it well, and it was great to see Cobbo getting over for a few tries.
1: Benny, we're talking about Billy Slater. I mean, you're there and you're seeing a guy who, saying there's sort of a masterclass really in what he was doing. His coaching has been terrific in this series so far, and in fact over several years. What are you learning?
30: Oh, a lot. Obviously, you know, I've come through, you know, the grades, and I've worked under some really great coaches and great environments, and I think he's sort of someone that takes a little bit of everything and puts it together. But yeah, I sort of look at Bill and think, wow, I can't believe, you know, how planned he is and how much depth he looks into things and the detail. And to me, you know, I'm probably looking at it thinking, I'm definitely not at his level. But I think we've all got our own styles of coaching, and that's Bill's style, and it's great to work with him.
0: Benny, Laurie's down here is under the pump at the moment, or New South Wales under the pump in regards to how they use their interchange. How many plans of interchange do you and Billy and your coaching staff go through, just in case things don't go right the first time? Is there a number of structured plans, or is there players out there who you send the message out to and they'll disregard the message and want to stay on? Does those sort of things happen? Because we're trying to work out what the issue is here down in New South Wales in regards to, you know, Api Corosio didn't get a start. There was a few other things that probably may have changed if things were different.
30: Yeah, I can't obviously speak for them, but, you know, sometimes you do have a plan and how you think you're going to execute it, and the game changes, and you might feel that, you know, maybe you need to leave someone on because you feel that they're looking dangerous, or you might take someone off the field who you didn't plan to, but they just look at that stage cooked, and it can really mess up your interchange. I just know with us, and we have a very sort of detailed plan for each player, and Bill has a overall thought process of it, but it can change. Yeah, we run through a lot of scenarios, and if this player goes off, this guy can go to three, and this guy can move to centre. I saw a real great move was to keep Maxi Plath on the field and play him at 3 in. I thought that worked well for us. That was something that was planned throughout the week. So there's nothing, you know, it's a great feeling when you discuss a lot of scenarios and a few of them happen and you're really set and ready to go. So, yeah, I can't speak on Laurie's interchange, but, yeah, there is a lot to go through, especially now you've got the six-man bench and then you've got your HIAs. You've got to make a real smart choice about who you take off the field there and who you put on.
1: Mm. Sam Walker has been incredible. I know if it was all over now, he probably wins the Wally Lewis medal. But he's shown more than just the amazing flair that he has running around with the Roosters. And he's always been big in big games like the Anzac Day games. But he's also got a measure of control in those first two games.
30: Yeah, you know, Sam's another player that I've been around before. I've sort of watched him from afar and I sort of looked at him as a player who had a lot of skill and a really good kicking game, but the more I've got to know him, I just can't believe that sort of that composure is in such a young man. The some of the kicks, you know, from the sideline, he's never under pressure. He's never stressed. I feel like he's got a real long career ahead of him. And, people always talk about him being very small, but he's just crafty. And, you know, I'm sure a lot of that comes back to the fact that, you know, his old man and his uncle was coaching Queensland Cup at the Ipswich Jets and he was probably 13, 14, running around training with him every day. So sort of feels like he's older than he is. And, he's come along great in the rep scene.
3: Yeah, just on that, we more than likely get Tommy Dearden coming back over the next week or two. I know you'll probably tell me to go and nick off, but would you expect him to come back into calculations? You know, if everyone's fit and healthy, he's a quality player to but maybe come back in.
30: Yeah. Look, he's a real competitor, Tommy, and he's been a part of, the last few campaigns. And you know, selection really comes down to Bill. You know, he's the one who looks pretty in-depth on it and makes those calls. You give your opinions, but he's the main man. And I think, I'm sure he'll feature in and around the camp at some stage, Tommy. At one stage, he's the man who's going to be the starting player. And then someone else slots in and does a great job. It's a really good thing for Queensland to have sort of a lot of players in the half stepping up.
1: All right, mate. Well, you are in an enviable position up there going into Game 3 at Suncorp Stadium, mate. Thanks for having a chat, mate.
30: All right. All good, guys. See you later.
3: Thanks, Benny.
0: See you, Benjamin.
1: Ben Teo, assistant coach for Queensland. It's a very good point about Tommy Dearden coming back because he played the back two of last year and he was the player of the series. Now, does he just come back onto the extended bench? You can't take Sam Walker out, can you?
3: No, you wouldn't take Sam out, I wouldn't think. But Tommy Dearden's, but how do you have him and Reece Walsh sitting on the bench? I think that, if he's not in the team,
0: and
3: he's going to come on and, you know, spark something. Tommy, he'd be in your six maybe, but you really,
0: they should have won game one with the team they had, where they were on the, lost Kalen. Game two, they won. Is there room for Dearden? Do you put him in? Should anyone really miss out for Dearden? There was dominant game two, they had us on the ropes in game one.
1: Yep.
0: Do they need to put Dearden in there?
3: You know what I just picked up from listening to him talk then, Benny Teo, is about way he spoke about Billy Slater.
1: Yep.
3: He is the main man. He picks the team.
0: Yeah.
3: Does that happen down here?
1: That's a very good point.
0: Yeah.
3: Does that happen down here?
0: He can add his opinion, but at the end of the day...
3: Billy goes to some Queensland greats. Yeah.
0: I can add my opinion, but at the end of the day, Billy's the one that picks the side.
1: Well, who's the Darren Lockyer?
3: Without a doubt, I bet he has conversations with him, but in the end, Billy knows the team that he wants. I just don't know if Laurie knows the team that he wants at the moment.
1: Yeah. Well, there you go, Ben Teo, the assistant coach of the Queensland side, riding high. This is the Saturday Scrum.
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1: And it's about time we caught up with our friends from Ladbroke. In fact, our specific friend, Jared Timms. Timmsy, g'day.
37: Hello, Tony. G'day, boys. How are you this afternoon?
1: Very well, thank you, mate. Last weekend, the Tigers, they really had to rely on the spirit of Leichhardt, didn't they, to get the job done?
37: Yeah.
1: Do the Ladbroke's punters reckon they can get a similar result today against the Dolphins?
37: Yeah, you're right. And look, there has been interest for the Tigers, Tony. They're going to start outsiders in the match betting market at Ladbrokes this afternoon, but they have actually trimmed up a little bit on game day here. $2.55 into $2.45 now, the Dolphins. They're going to start popular favourites, but a small drift, $1.50 out to $1.55. The line is 5.5 points.
0: On the Dolphins still, mate, Jermaine Asako, Timms. He's already crossed for 11 tries so far this season. Where's he sitting to be first try to score today for Ladbrokes?
37: Yeah, he's flying high, isn't he? He has been best backed in the Ladbrokes first try scorer market again this week. He's into $8.50 and he leads the way. We've seen interest for Tevita Nafahu today as well, $10 into $9.25. Herbie Farmworth, always interest for him in the first try scorer market here at Ladbrokes, 12 into 11. Jack Bostock, a $12 chance today. If you do like West across first, Stafford Toa has actually been the most popular for them today. He's a $12 chance alongside Sunia Taruba, also $12. Interest for the likes of Taylan May as well, 14s into 13s, and Jareem Buller as well, $17 into $15.
3: Jared, can you build us another same game multi, please?
37: We're going to stick to the try scorers this week, Flatter. We're going to go Herbie Farmworth anytime. We're going to go Jermaine Asako two or more. And we're going to go Taylan May anytime for $22.38 in a Ladbrokes same game multi.
1: Like it. Timsy, thanks so much.
37: Thanks, boys. Good luck, punters.
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1: Maybe we've been too negative. We've got a text here. Hey, boys, we're talking about Laurie Daly, obviously. Like, we've lost the series already. We can actually still win this series, and what will Loz's legacy be then? Will he be hailed a hero? Will he walk off into the sunset as a Blues super coach? One thing I know for sure is there'll be plenty of egg on some faces when we win.
3: Mm. We do fair forget point. That.
1: We do forget you know, that. We've won all.
0: We do, but we're in. I think we're in a bit of panic mode, only because of the amount of points they scored on us,
1: yeah.
0: And the fact that what happened in game one that we had got out of trouble. They had 12 men, so of course we're panicking.
1: Mm-hmm.
0: You know, that's. Otherwise, it's going to go to Queensland for another 12 months. The State of Origin Shield.
1: But when it comes to you know,
0: but we're not saying Laurie can't do it.
1: No.
0: We're just you know, well. There's things that we can see as people who watch the game and have played the game. That maybe, I know we're not in that position and it's not that easy, but, you know, we're sitting at home going, when's Appy coming on? Or why is Aiden Fanua Blake off? Why is, you know, where's, you know.
1: Wally.
0: Great book, Where's Wally? So it's, but that shooter makes a good point. You know, it's not over yet.
1: It's not over yet. But next week or the week after when you'll come as, you know, a legend of the New South Wales Blues and you ask who's going to win, are you going to tip New South Wales?
0: Of course I am. Always tip New South Wales.
1: Yeah, I know you do. But look at me in the eye. Look at me.
3: Mm.
1: Can New South Wales win?
0: Yes, they can.
1: Will New South Wales win?
0: We won't know that. I don't have a crystal ball.
1: Mm-hmm.
0: They're a 50-50 chance of winning. Like most teams are when they go out there against another side.
1: Well, would we say 50-50?
0: Well, 60-40 our way.
1: Yes. Okay, we're talking about the big games this weekend. Of course, the Tigers is the one you're going to hear. Maroon is warming the vocal cords up as we speak, drinking some salted water, which I think is very good for you. It'd be an upset against the Dolphins because the Tigers last week, as we said, it was that emotional thing. They get, you know, at Leichhardt, they look dead and buried. Jerome Luai comes through, gets a hat-trick of tries, and they win the game. Perhaps not that impressive in the performance, but how's it, you know, sit for this weekend?
3: Yeah, I was listening to Aaron Woods. He talks too much sometimes. Mm. But he was talking about the emotional high of last week at Leichhardt Oval. You can look at that many ways, you know, like, it just doesn't drop off as soon as you walk on. They should walk away from that game with confidence, belief. Yes, they've broken. They weren't playing that well and walk away from Leichhardt Oval, you know, feeling really good about themselves. And Jerome Luai has bounced back and he's in good form. You know, form just doesn't last a week. It can last for a long period of time. So I don't look at that they're going to be on a down emotionally after the Leichhardt Oval. What I do believe is that Katoa being out gives West Tigers an enormous opportunity. And also, if Dolphins can win without their best player as their halfback out, they are a serious threat this year. You know, you've got to win in many ways, and you've got to win without your best players. Like last night, Newcastle lost without Kalen Ponga in the team. They just found a way to win. And I think without Katoa in the team, if they can get the job done at Campbelltown, they're a serious force in this competition, the Dolphins.
0: Tigers, if they're going to win today, the players who performed well last week have to do it again this week. I thought Seyfarth was absolutely outstanding in his attack and his defence. I thought it was a try saver there on, forgotten who it was now, but it was a great, you know, cover tackle try saver there. The main man himself, Jerome Luai.
1: Yeah.
0: Like, you kind of, not say where's that been, but that's what you expect from him every week, being the player he is. And I thought he was outstanding. He got his hands on the ball and, Jerome's, you know, watching him over the years, he's not that player that's going to set up everything that's, you know, he's relying on other people to do that. But He needs to get his hands on the ball, even if it's just to upset the defensive line with his footwork and his, you know, backwards and forwards. It's unconventional, but it upsets the defensive line. Yeah. And you only need one player to come out at him to try and, you know, put a shot on him. He's got the hands, he can put someone through a gap, anything like that. Quick play of the ball, they can work off that. So the players that played well last week for the Tigers, and mind you, they lost Kai Pierce-Paul early in that game as well. They had to reshuffle everything.
3: They get a big one back today in Adam Dewey.
0: Yeah.
3: He was outstanding before he got injured, and I think he takes a lot of pressure off Jerome. So, you know, he's not going to come back, you wouldn't think, and, you know, be, you know, best game after being, you know, off for about 6 weeks. But if he gets his game on, he takes a lot of pressure off. He's a big body. He can carry the football like a back row, but can also play as a half. He's got a good kicking game, and he's got a little bit of that X factor that you don't know exactly what he's doing, the Adam Dewey. So he was one of the best players in the competition before he got injured.
0: And I reckon he could have been in line.
3: By Origin.
0: For Origin, for sure. Yeah, definitely. Could he come back in?
3: We haven't talked about it.
0: Well, we haven't,
3: Adam.
0: No. Because as you said, Flanagan, just said, he was, if not the best player in the comp at the time, or one of the best players in the comp at the time. But he's unpredictable, as you said. He's got a great kicking game. He's a big body, so he doesn't mind just carting the ball up. So and he can play multiple positions.
3: He could be that person on the bench that could cover in your halves. He could play center.
0: Yep. He's played in the back row before and back row. Yep.
3: There you go.
1: Ooh. Jerome has been mature in the way he's handled the criticism, because it has come his way ever since he went and hung out in PNG and it was all going on, and he's the face of that new club. His form here hadn't been great, and he acknowledged it, and he even acknowledged after the game last weekend that Luke Keary, who had been specific in his criticism of him, said, yeah, fair enough, you know, that's absolutely true. I haven't done anything for the Tigers yet. And he knuckled out. It's good that he has that, and that's what he's going to need as the leader of that new club as well.
3: Yeah, it's really tricky with some players that, you know, they'll tell you that, hey, nothing's changed. I've trained hard, I've prepared well, but they are distractions, you know. That's jumping on a plane, it's taking your family over there, and, you know, whilst you might think that you're doing everything right, you get out of your routine, maybe get some bad habits that you haven't trained properly, haven't slept properly. I'm not quite sure, and none of these things might have happened to Jerome, but I'm glad he found his form, because, you know, West Tigers need him. And, you know, now the PNG stuff's, you know, that's in the revision mirror. Now he's just got to concentrate on what he's got to do for the Tigers.
1: Bulldogs and Manly, should be a good game of football, but it's so important for the Doggies, isn't it?
3: Oh, it is. I can't wait for this one. I reckon it's going to be a cracker. You know, obviously Tom coming back, Manly in great form, you know, Fosball, all these type of things. Bulldogs under the pump. And I feel that when the Bulldogs have been under the pump for years and years and years, they find something, and they need to find something.
0: Yeah, exactly. What can I say about the Dogs? They haven't had a good season. They've copped a lot of criticism, and whether that's deserved or not, I don't know. But a lot of individuals in that side have. We all know that. But they're out there having a crack. They're not just not playing. You know what I mean? They're trying. Have they got it right most of the time? No, they haven't. But they're out there having a dig, and that's all you can ask. Yeah, there's been some distractions at the moment, but look, this is a tough one. I think Manly, just the confidence they're playing with at the moment, what Foz has done there, everything's just gelling from all the way across the board there. They just know exactly what they're supposed to be doing. They're not overplaying their hand. They're back in their defence. They're getting to their kicks. Jamal's been outstanding since he's come back from his injury. So, look, I'm tipping Manly with this. I'm tipping Manly in an easy one, actually.
3: Wow, you changed.
0: from what?
3: You're talking about how, you know, the Bulldogs are going well.
0: I said they'll try. I didn't say they'll go.
3: They never give up. And then, Manly will win easy.
0: Same as the Dragons. It's the same as the Dragons.
1: I've had a trademark change of mind.
0: Yes. You know mid-sentence. I've talked myself into something else.
1: I love it. This is the Saturday Scrum. We do it for our mates at Thirsty Camel.
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1: Paraguay still lead Turkey 1-0. They're in their hydration break in the second half.
0: Ad break, you mean? Is it an ad break or a hydration break? It's an ad break, isn't it?
1: It's a bit of an ad break. No, but, I mean, it's hot. It's summer. It's in, you know, the North America, so I guess there's every reason. Well, there's, that happens when really hot times.
3: Yeah,
1: pre-season.
3: I hate those hydration breaks in NRL. Mm. I know we need them, but yeah, it always seems you're just supposed to get a bit of momentum. Just get a bit of momentum, and the referee goes, "We'll have a drink."
0: Yeah, spoken to your front rowers about that.
3: They're usually coming off at that 20-minute mark anyway. Yeah, they can have a long drink.
0: Yeah, that's true. Yeah,
1: time for this.
25: Believe it or not.
1: simple operation. I throw an idea at you. You tell me whether you believe it or not and why. Believe it or not, none of the top four teams from last year will make the finals.
0: Shame.
1: Now, as they sit down there, what we've got Storm sitting there, and the Broncos, the Raiders, the Doggies, they're sitting down, like holding close to, you know, third last is the bottom of them.
3: I don't believe it. I think the Storm will prove us wrong.
1: They're the outliers. They'll jump up.
3: Mm-hmm.
1: Okay. All right. What do you think, Hindy?
0: None of the top four teams from last year will make the finals.
1: I've already read that.
0: I know, but I've just got to read it in my head.
1: Okay. Yeah. Yeah. Well, you did it out loud, actually.
0: I did. Did yeah. I? I always do that. I believe it. Yeah.
1: It's pretty amazing, though, isn't it? Really?
3: Yeah, it is amazing.
1: Man, last year, the top four from, I think, the year before were exactly the same for, you know. Anyway, it's
0: but I'm just looking. I'm just looking at who's had a bye and who hasn't had a bye.
1: Oh, hate that. Believe it or not, Sam Walker will stay at the Roosters after 2027. If this has been any kind of audition, his Origin performance, well, he's certainly ticking all the right boxes, isn't he?
3: He sure is. It'd be interesting. I know the Roosters, yeah, would probably want to see him long term. I just get a feeling the Broncos just seem to be, you know, a club that their two halves are getting on, yep. And, you know, maybe not next year, the year after that, but maybe at some point that we maybe see Sam Walker in a Broncos jersey. I don't know.
1: Wow, okay.
0: Honey? No, I don't think he'll stay at the Roosters, so I don't believe it, no. I think he'll go somewhere else. I think there'll be a ridiculous deal. I know the Roosters
3: don't lose too many.
0: I know they don't, but I just have a feeling he'll be off somewhere else. Yeah.
1: Okay. Believe it or not, Heine will never be able to fit into his New South Wales jersey again. Now, if you haven't seen this, check out Triple M underscore NRL on the socials. It's had over a million views, you trying to put that. When is it from, that jersey?
0: I think that's an 04, possibly an 04 jersey.
1: Oh, okay.
0: Yeah, but I can fit into the other ones. I can fit into my 2001 one and my 2002.
1: Because they're larger?
0: Because they're a different cut. They're a different make. You see.
1: Well, see, even the ones now, they all have to have somebody helping them put the jersey
0: that's
1: on.
0: That was the one I had to put on the other day. That's what I used to have to. That's how I would squeeze into it. Mind you, I'd squeeze into it a little bit easier than what I did the other day.
1: Mm.
0: But I still had to ask someone to take it off me at the end of the game. But in 2001, when I first, they were huge. They were massive. You could fit two kids, not two kids.
1: fit two kids in my jersey.
0: Don't know why I said that. Not
1: quite as big as the Balmain jerseys when they played Canberra in that grand final that had got lost and the new ones arrived and they were huge.
0: Oh, that's right, yeah.
1: Coming down underneath their shorts and over the knees.
0: I always remember David Peachey, always in his big jerseys,
1: yes.
0: And always he'd make a break and then someone would just grab him from the back of the jersey.
3: I remember
0: our days
3: at Parramatta, Brian Smith used to walk around before the game and pull everyone's back of their jersey to see how much slack was in there. And he, you know, if he didn't like it, he'd tell the gear steward next week, I want Hindmarsh's jersey a bit tighter around his girth.
0: Yeah.
1: Really?
3: But yeah. Hindy used to take it upon himself to make sure that he didn't have to take it in too much. He filled it out.
1: was this so though, you know, tackling, don't grab the back of the jersey.
3: Yeah.
1: Is that why you used to pull your pants fall down as well? So
0: that was the whole thing with tight skin, tight jerseys. But the best thing was, you know, when you used to run out and I'd have it all sucked in, my shorts would be tied up, my socks would be nice, I'd look really good, and I'd go out all sucked in, do one carry or make a couple of tackles, the guts would be hanging out, the socks would be down. The ass crack would be out. Just going, what am I doing out here?
1: Love it. Believe it or not, Ivan Cleary will be New South Wales coach in 2027.
3: I don't believe it. I don't think that he will want to have that. As long as it's last year at Penrith, he'll focus on Penrith.
1: And then maybe the 2028 when he said he wants to do rep footy.
3: Yeah. I think from what I've heard that he wants to travel a little bit, but he could still probably do that and coach Origin, but I don't think he'll do it in 27.
0: Yeah.
3: I think if he doesn't have the year that he wants to have for Penrith and people say, oh, he shouldn't have coached Origin, he'll just coach Penrith and then get onto that later in life.
0: Yeah, no, I agree with Flano, exactly. And if someone else gets a job other than Laurie next year and they succeed or they do whatever and they go on a run, I just don't think – I think he's happy to wait. But he did say that he wants a rep jersey, and I think one day he will get it, but it'll be up to him when he kind of wants it. I think it'll just be, oh, you want to have a crack at it? Here you go.
1: All right, there was a text earlier in the day, Flano, asking that question of you, whether you would be available in 2027 to coach New South Wales and Origin.
3: I'm available for 26.
0: What are you saying?
3: I'm not doing that much at the moment. I'm a bit like you. I'm not doing that much at the moment.
1: You're available for game three. I love that.
3: Yes.
1: Believe it or not, Stern, with Origin, Billy Slater is the greatest Origin-related performer of all time, given his both playing and now coaching performances. How highly do we rank him?
0: As a player?
1: Both. Yeah. I'm saying the performer. In fact,
0: I'm just trying to go back.
3: There's a bloke called Wally Lewis, played and coached.
0: Paul Vorton.
1: That's true.
3: Yeah. Wally had a pretty successful period. Mal Meninga.
0: Yeah. Yeah.
3: So he's in pretty good class.
1: That's very true. You're putting him up there?
0: I think I'll put him up the top at the moment. One of the, yeah, definitely he's up the top because I think he's –

0: and he just seems so, I'm not going to say intense, but very thorough as a coach.
1: Was he, and as a player, was he a rugby league nuffy? He just loved it, watched every game, and had, you know, tactics, all of those things?
0: Not that I noticed. No, that Cameron Smith, yes. Billy, I didn't really notice too much. Billy, you know, we enjoyed some nights out. Billy and I, we had some good times. And I didn't think that was a side of him, as in, that makes sense. So
1: yeah,
0: those blokes who came from Melbourne, I thought they were going to be a little bit tight, bit really professional, but no, we had some good nights out with the Melbourne boys. Yeah, really good nights.
1: When you were playing, did you already have an inkling that you were going to be coaching?
2: No, I had no idea. I did my knee in the last year of my contract at Power, and back then when you did your knee, that was it. And Ron Massey and Mick Cronin were the coaches back then, and they come up to me and said, I think it's time for you to give it away. We'll get someone else in next year, and we've got a job for you to coach our SG ball side. And in that SG ball side was Nathan Hindmarsh, so that's where it all started.
0: Yeah.
1: What a combo.
0: For half a game, 37 minutes.
2: Yeah. Oh, there were some other good players in there as well.
1: Exactly. All right, and believe it or not, and this is the news that's come out during the week, New Zealand, South Island, we're understanding, Christchurch, is a better option for the 20th NRL team than Queensland.
0: Believe it.
1: Do you?
0: Yeah, why not? Why wouldn't we get another game, another team over in New Zealand? Surely there's enough depth over there, plus over here to make up a team. It'll be a very good team, and why not give another one? The Warriors, the Wars at the moment, they've been, how long have the New Zealand Warriors been around for? Or the New Zealand side since
1: 97?
0: 97. So they're proven. They, you know, their crowds turn up every week. They're stable, all that sort of stuff. They've been in grand finals before. I could see another side over there, and I think they'd be supported by the locals massively.
1: Well, I think there's a game there tomorrow. I think Peter Vlandis is actually going to that game to have a look in Christchurch.
2: Yeah, I believe it. I think there's definitely enough, junior pathways. A lot of clubs, every club in the NRL scout New Zealand pretty heavily. So there are definitely enough kids coming through that system. Kids in Australia, young players in Australia. Would love to go back and potentially play for not just the Wars and go back and play for the Christchurch team. So definitely, I believe it.
1: Do you hold with the council that there's enough talent out there to fill 20 clubs?
2: Yes, especially if it is a New Zealand side. I think it just creates that. You know, we know how strong rugby union is in New Zealand, but I think the Wars have definitely made a big inroad in there, and another team would put another little dent into the power of the All Blacks.
0: Yeah, I think there's enough depth. You look at our junior rep systems here in Australia, and also look at the ones who, you know, slip through the net before they actually go on and play first grade. A lot of them don't even play junior reps. So there's enough kids out there that can fill in another team and do it well.
1: Love it. There is your Believe It or Not for another week. We come back, we wrap it up on the Saturday Scrum.
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8: Shane Fleming, at the very top of the show, you told us that you drove back from Newcastle with Kyle after the narrow loss from the Dragons against the Knights. Was there? Do you have an argument about music, about what you listen to while you're driving, those distances?
9: With him, yes, usually. Okay. But he was on his phone watching the replay of the game last night, so I got nothing out of him. And then I had on Triple M all the way home.
10: Did he... that's a good plug.
9: No, but I did.
10: Did he review his captain's challenge?
9: No. He reckoned...
10: Here we go.
9: Mate, he's like you. He's like you, a fibber. he said, I felt like I got pushed on the way through. And I was going, no one touched you, you goose.
10: That was one of the best captain's challenges I've
9: seen. He's had a couple this year and they've been shockers.
8: Do captains know who to believe and who not to believe within their own team?
9: Yeah, well, it's interesting at the Dragons because Gutho would challenge the coin toss. he would. And then Damien sort of got his head down, bum up, and not really watching. Sometimes doesn't get a good look at what's happened. So they usually go to Kyle, and he's not the best one to go to at the moment. So he might get the tap on the shoulder.
10: Yeah, no more captain's challenges.
8: Hi, guys. There's a text here. Love the show. Would love to hear Nathan do a footy call with Maroon and Millie one day. This is Cheers Lards from Bakehurst.
10: Nah, that shan't be happening.
8: Why not?
10: Because I work with them Monday to Thursday, and that's enough for me.
8: And secretly, you don't like them.
10: Well, that's a secret. Well, it was. And then Saturdays, that's the only day I could possibly do it, but I'm out of here at 3, and then do I really want to hang around and talk more rugby league?
8: West Tigers and the Dolphins, who wins it?
9: I'm going Dolphins.
8: Hard not to.
10: Dolphins. Don't ask me why. Maybe the Tigers.
8: This is what we call experts. Dolphins, but don't ask me why. See you next week.
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25: 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The coverage of today's game is West Tigers taking on the Dolphins. The Dolphins are going for 7 straight wins. 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
25: Yeah, welcome back. It's a nice day in Campbelltown. It's a little chilly, but there's no rain. It's a beautiful surface. Two sides that can throw the ball around and can score points. But as I mentioned, as I welcome in Shane Flanagan and so too Joshy Reynolds. Flano, 7 in a row the Dolphins are going for. It's quite an achievement, getting through the guts of Origin and to halfway through the season, and they're looking for 7 in a row.
29: It is, Maroon, yeah, and welcome everyone this afternoon. It's a big game. The Dolphins, I thought for probably a couple of weeks they just snuck underneath the radar a little bit, but winning 6 in a row, they've made everyone in the NRL stand up and take some notice of them. And today, if they can win without their number one player and halfback not in the team, they're a real force. So they'll make everyone have a good look at them.
25: And you tipping?
29: I'm ticking the home team, the West Tigers. I just feel after last week, they're on a bit of a high. And obviously, the Katoa being out, that sways me to go for the West Tigers.
25: Josh Reynolds, we welcome you in, mate. How do you see this one today?
0: Hello, Maroon. Hello, boys. If Katoa was playing, I think the Dolphins would do a job on him. But is that important to this Dolphin side that, yeah, it does sway back towards the West Tigers? But the only thing I'll say is I just think Jeremy Marshall-King will have more of a take a little bit more control. Not that he doesn't, but I just think with him out, he might, you know, have a crack a little bit more in the middle. And Trey Fuller, every single time he pulls on this Dolphins jersey, you know, he plays really good. But I suppose you've got a West Tigers team who have... That was a tough win for them last week. They could have easily went away at home and lost their last game at Leichhardt before they don't play there for a while. But they come back and won that game. And I expect Appy Coruscant to have a big game. Obviously, didn't get on Wednesday night. But I still think the Dolphins might just win.
25: Okay, Bob Jane, T-Marts, end of financial year, Price Buster sale is on now. 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And for Bob Jane, let's set the scene on the sideline with David Riccio.
1: Hey, good afternoon, boys. Yeah, really good conditions as far as footy is concerned. Dry track, which is what we love. And with two attacking teams, I reckon we're going to see some tries here this afternoon. Good crowd, very family friendly, I must say, Maroon. Plenty of kids. The Tigers jumpers are out in force. Only a sprinkling of Dolphins. I saw that original heritage Redcliffe jersey, that all red one.
25: Yeah.
1: With the Colonel Sanders on the front. That's sensational. As the Dolphins make their way. Yeah. On the Campbelltown Sports Stadium, Maroon.
25: I love that retro Redcliffe jersey. Reminds everybody, too, of how long this club has actually been around. Here they come. Fuller, Asako, Bostock is back in there with Herb Farnworth, and Nafahu is the other winger. Then Nikarima. Schneider steps in for Katoa. And up front, Felice Kafusi, Frankie Molo, Josh Marshall-King is the hooker. Then Lemuelu, Keeley, and I believe, yes, Knowles will start. In the lock position. So that is the away side today, looking at their most successful year yet as an NRL side. You would suggest they'll make the eight, but can they make the four? Well, nothing is set in stone yet. Here come the West Tigers with Jerome Luai leading him out with a bunch of his kids. By gee, he's put a tribe together already, hasn't he? And here they come now, the home side, the West Tigers. Going okay this year. Buller at fullback. Taruva on one wing and Startoa the other. May and Paddy Herbert in the centres. Luai and Madden are the halves. And then Terrell May up front with Bunty Afoa is going to start. Appy Coruscant is the hooker. Tony Suka, Sione Fainu and Alex Seyfarth, who did so well last week against the Gold Coast Titans. So Triple M NRL is always thanks to Ream Hot Water and McDonald's. Get the MyMackers app for your chance to... get the 99-cent delivery fee so you can sit at home on your bum, so goofed you can't even move, and then just order out.
0: Plenty of kids, all the Tigers boys.
25: Yeah.
0: You know what they do in their spare time?
25: They do.
0: Get a bit of relaxation time, Maroon.
25: Yeah, they need to do some deal with Harvey Norman and get some tellies in there, don't they?
0: Yeah, absolutely.
25: So we're just about to get underway. One of their many, many home grounds that they have, the Tigers. And they got a win last week against the Titans in a high-scoring game. I thought the Titans had them there for a while.
29: I'd be interested to see what Josh thinks about, like, these two sides are all-out attack. Do they have a focus defensively or just continue to outscore the opposition?
0: Well, Flatter, I think with this, the game how it is, you can probably focus a little bit, you know, less on the defence, and I hate saying that because we know defence wins grand finals, but I suppose whichever team turns up defensively that little bit more today, I think we'll get it done.
25: Okay, good crowd in attendance here. We'll check in with David Riccio again very shortly. Here's Tony Suka, who'll get up and play it back. Coruscant, then it comes across to the middle of the field to Terrell May, and then for Luai, who's going to be brought down by Felice Kafusi. And of course Schneider starts, as I said, for Isaiah Katoa, who won't take part in this game today. Now Terrell May, just 90's own side of the halfway line for the Tigers. Appy at dummy half, Seyfarth now to the halfway line and met by Molo just short of the halfway line. Back now for Madden, who kicks from right on halfway. This is coming down fast and taken by the young winger, which I haven't seen too much of, Tafita Nafahu, who will then play it to Nikarima. And then Trey Fuller has it for the Dolphins. People asking in the last couple of weeks, how far can they go this year, this Dolphins side? Because even with players away for origin duty, they still have Herb Farnworth and Nikarima and Katoa. And the good old fragile Frankie Molo over the halfway line on tackle four will get up and play it back. Marshall King is there. Then Knowles, then Felice Kafusi into West Tigers territory. Tackle five, 90 seconds gone. Tigers Dolphins are near all. Marshall King, Schneider, from 40 metres out, the kick is high, and coming down towards the wing of Taruva. Oh, he juggled it, Joshy boy, but he caught it.
0: Yeah, there must be a breeze into the Dolphins, because Schneider looked like he gave that a fair bit, but it looked like it held up. Not a bad set from both sides. The Tigers look to spread it a little bit early. Jerome Luai last week ran the ball really well, so let's look to him to, you know, get some early runs on the board.
25: So, Api Korosau. And then Buller. All these expert comments for Seabus Super with Shane Flanagan, Josh Reynolds, and of course David Riccio on the sideline. Korosau again, then for Startoa. Puts the bumpers up, they stop him. And it's the last play of the set, just their own side of the halfway line. Madden from inside the 40, and he sends it down to Trey Fuller, who takes it on the full and brings it back to about 15 metres, his own side of the halfway line. So they'll start this set in good field position with 2.5 gone. And this is Asako, then Schneider at dummy half, then Bostock up toward halfway. And Bostock is met and brought down there by Taylan May. Marshall King, dummy half, goes to the open side of the field. And Oren Keeley tries to break through. And very basic start for both sides, really. It comes out to Nikarima. Fuller straightens up, gets it to Farnworth, and then this little Nafahu on the wing tries to step inside. He gets around Paddy Herbert, but he's brought down eventually by Madden, but he's only about 8 metres out. This is a good set from the Dolphins. Played to Farnworth, then to Nikarima. Nikarima on tackle five. Schneider, the former Penrith player, kicks across the face of the uprights. Up goes Bostock, takes the ball, gets it out to his winger Asako for the corner. But he nearly ended up in the front row of the grandstand there. This will be no try, Flano. Nil all Tigers Dolphins.
29: No, you're right, Maroon. Some really good attack down the left-hand side of the field for the Dolphins. They split them. They actually had an overlap of two, and then they come back to this far side in their prolific try scorer, and he just puts his right foot on the sideline, showing some good signs to Dolphins wanting to move the football.
25: Now this is Taruva. 0457 10 1049. I wanted to say to you, Grubby, I met this bloke from Cornella. Oh, he was a gibberer. His name was Raph, but he said he saw you playing paddleball, and you are quote unquote a natural. As a penalty goes to the West Tigers, simply offside there, the Dolphins.
2: Six more.
25: And referee Ziggy.
0: What's happened there? He's taken the penalty off him.
29: He gave the penalty, and then he realised that they're outside.
25: Yeah. He's changed his.
0: Is that a blunder? Is that an early blunder? And to answer your. What is it? A tweet? Is it a text? Or a kid?
25: No, this bloke just.
0: I just come up to you.
25: Guy come up to me in the shops. Yeah, Raph.
0: I'm a bit addicted. I'm a natural.
25: I hear you. Very, very good.
0: I reckon it's not Raph. There you go.
25: Bunty Yafoa, and then Api Korosau. Then it's Safar. Safar to Madden. Madden gets the pass away. Sione Fainu. It's been batted back, though, by a Dolphins player, Asako. Now they turn defence into attack. Out of the left side, it went to Lemuelu, who got it away to Felice Kafusi. Nil all on the Beacon Trade scoreboard. West Tigers Dolphins at Campbelltown. Marshall King, Nikarima short side. Then the great headlights, Herbie Farnworth, carrying them with him to about 28 metres out on tackle three. Marshall King, short side again, goes on his own, tries to catch them offside. Safar tries to stop him, and Terrell May does on tackle three, 9 metres out. Nikarima, then Schneider, then changes direction, back for Felice Kafusi. Kafusi is 2 metres out from the Tigers' line, and that is tackle four. Then Marshall King, then for Schneider. Little short ball, they've dropped it. Picked up by Appy, straight away they go on the attack. Taylan May, and he's picked off there by Bostock. So it's been a good game so far. 5.5 gone, Beacon Trade scoreboard, Flano, nil all.
29: Yeah, just a little error there from Schneider. He went deep into the line. He probably should have played out the back. He just put his back rowing on too much pressure, trying to catch on collision, and comes up with the error.
25: Now Coruscant and Taruva, and he's met by Nikarima at the halfway line. The Dolphins have had all the territory in the opening 6 minutes. Seifarth now runs at Nikarima. And with the help of fragile Frankie Molo, they bring him down just inside Dolphins territory. Madden, Luai, left side. Out the back she goes to May. May steps off the left, and he's brought down by Bostock. 30 metres out and about 9 in from touch on tackle 5. The dummy half sends it back in field to Madden from 30 out. Tackle count restarts. Madden offloads to Terrell May. Here they come, the West Tigers, on the attack now. And only about 12 metres out, they'll get up and play it back. Abney's ready to go. He's fresh. He didn't get on the field on Wednesday night. Goes to the centre. Alex Seifarth straight into the defence, and Knowles has got him. And he's 12 metres out from the Redcliffe Dolphins line. Minute to play the ball. Appy again. Right side Madden. Madden Luai shows it. Gets it out then to Buller. Buller steps around Herb Farnworth. But he's going to be brought down 9 metres out. So tackle 3. And then the dummy half sends it to Luai. Madden, Madden, big, Bunty, Afoa, former cult hero of the Warriors, now the Tigers. 9 metres out, right in front of the post, played to Appy. Madden's got it now, Luai left side, little kick, beautifully placed. And Fainu gets there, right on schedule, and scores the first try for the West Tigers to lead 4-0.
2: Yeah, beautiful touch there from Jerome Luai. He's in some form. He had some critics over the last few weeks. He answered them last week and starts this game really well with a really nice left foot kick. And I love this battle. As we can see here on the Harvey Norman replay, Bostock versus May, but Jock Madden nice and deep into the line. And Luai knows Fuller's on the post. There's no fullback there. And as all good back rowers do, they chase the kick. And the Tigers are on the board first at Campbelltown, Flano.
29: Yeah, it was really good. Come up with the error. The Dolphins further up the field, as I said before, with Schneider going deep into the line, which gifted them field position, and then they got a 6 again, which gave them some ball right on the Dolphins' try line. And Jerome Luai just looked at it, shaped it up, a beautiful little kick, and a lead runner. We saw a try last night, my young bloke, actually, very, very similar, just puts a little kick through. It's hard to defend when you've got to get off your line.
25: Yeah.
29: You know, that edge there, they had to get up. And then with full up back at the post, as you said, Grubby, that they just can't cover it. If you get the kick through and you've got a good chase, all you got to do is ground it.
25: Mm-hmm. All right, Beacon Trades scoreboard. 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Beacon Trade, let's make light work. 10 in from touch. West Tigers 4, Dolphins 0. 75% on the Pertec kick predictor. Keep your texts coming in. 0457 101049. Jock Madden to put the West Tigers up for by a converted try. Now, the next game up is Titans-Panthers. That game is going to be on the Triple M you are listening to, or just jump over to the listener app if it's not on your Triple M. Here's Madden, 10 in from touch. That's coming around straight between the posts. And Tigers 6, lead Dolphins 0, is Triple M rocks the footy.
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25: Problem there with David, have we? Okay, we just got a little technical problem there with Dave Riccio on the sideline for Bob Jane. He might be off signing autographs.
0: Getting a hot dog, he said.
25: Getting a hot dog.
0: They're good at Campbelltown, yeah.
1: Pizza.
0: Pizza.
25: Yeah, he likes pizza, doesn't he? He might have ducked into the club. Members discount. Here's Bunty Afoa. And that's a good run from Big Bunty. West 6, Dolphins 0. Beacon Trade scoreboard played back to Appy Coruscant. And they'll try and work it out their own end through Tony Suka. Appy Coruscant again. Then it'll come across to Terrell May, who looks to get the arms free. And now I think we've sorted out the dramas with David. Down to the sideline for Bob Jane.
1: Apologies, Maureen. I was just off getting a sausage roll. Now, listen, Josh Reynolds mentioned that breeze before. Certainly it is behind the Dolphins' back. More so blowing across the ground as well. So watch for that attacking kick to Taruva's side. Geez, that was an important hit back there from the Tigers. They're under siege early from the Dolphins. Away they go in front of their home crowd.
25: Thank you, David. There's Madden who puts up a kick. It's high. It's coming down fast for Fuller to take it on the full. And 10 minutes gone. I must say, I thought there'd be more people in the stands for this one. I mean, West Tigers have got about 10 home grounds. You can't flock to one and not go to the others. Now Dolphins are 20 metres out. And Nikarima gets into dummy half. Trey Fuller now. Then Trey Fuller sends it across to the centre to Osako. Bostock. Bostock tries to cut him open. Brought down by Star Toa. 18 short of the halfway line. And the Redcliffe Dolphins, they haven't had a lot of the footy in the last 5 minutes. Ah! And as I say that, it's Oren Keeley who puts it down. A simple error to really put his teammates back under pressure.
0: Yeah, it was some really nice shift there early coming out of yardage from the Dolphins. Got Bostock some early ball, and that's what you want. You know, if the defence isn't giving you any line speed and you can move the ruck a little bit, it's a great play. But then, yeah, a simple error there from Keeley. And as Ricky O said, the Dolphins are on top, but now the Tigers are looking to attack the Dolphins' try line again. They're on top.
29: Yeah, well, set after points and they don't complete, and all of a sudden now the Tigers in good field position.
25: Now Madden on the run around is Buller inside the 30, 20 metres out. And brought down by Herb Farnworth. Taruva will get into dummy half. They are on the attack. Away goes Taruva. And makes good yards, about 10 metres. So they're on the attack now, the West Tigers. Played back, it'll come across to Madden toward the centre of the field. Then Luai, left side, holds it up. Back in field it comes. And then Taylan May shimmies across field. Tries to straighten up Lemuel. He's got him. 10 metres out from the Dolphins' line on tackle three. Appy at dummy half now. Goes to Seyfarth. Seyfarth is taken by Molo. Wests are only 2 metres out from the Dolphins' line on tackle four. Coruscant, neat little kick. Oh, it hits the upright. Hits the pad. And then Trey Fuller, with a miracle, somehow comes away with the football there. Now Osako. And he'll play at 10 metres out. So they breathe a sigh of relief here, the Dolphins supporters. And on the back of that, a penalty, the West Tigers are offside, Flanagan.
29: Yeah, it was unlucky, really. The Tigers, it hit the post. All it just needed to just to get a better deflection. And I think it was going to be 6 points, but that's the way the football bounces. And then they give a penalty, too eager to jump off the line, coming out of trouble. And now the Dolphins just kick themselves out of trouble.
25: Choice Hotel stats, West's 7 of 8 sets. Dolphins 1 of 4.
4: Stand on the mark, strong tackle. Don't hold him, Oren, that's you.
25: 13 gone in the game. Tigers lead 6-0. Fragile Frank Molo has it. 1 metre his own side of the halfway line. He'll get up and play it back to Marshall King. And then it went from Knowles to Felice Kafusi. The veteran is brought down just inside Tigers territory. Then Marshall King to dummy half. Knowles again throws a dummy. And Appy brings him down with the help of Terrell May. 31 metres out, centre field, left side, Nikarima. Here's headlights, Herbie Farnworth. Back in toward the traffic and brought down 23 metres out. Last play of the set, says referee Ziggy Schneider again. Up goes the kick. Coming down and up goes Star Tower and takes it beautifully.
4: Jack Bostock. Hang on. Just go through him.
25: Bostock's tried to push Nikarima out of the way and given the Tigers a penalty.
0: Hey, but I don't know about this. If we watch it on the replay, you watch Jerome Luai's movements here. He knows where Bostock is and could go to his path. I think
29: he changes direction twice. And he runs out and then realises Bostock's a target and then changes direction.
0: So that's an area where sometimes you see the penalty go the other way, but then just because Bostock pushed him, well, what does he do? Jerome Luai does something illegal, but because he pushes him, he gets done for the penalty.
25: Luai reversed into him.
0: Mm.
25: Now the ball is played by Fainu, Coruscant, Madden, Luai, big bunty of Fowler again. But still, Beacon Trade scoreboard, Tigers lead 6-0. Bunty plays it for Coruscant, short side. And then it'll be Tony Suka to the halfway line. Then played to Coruscant, and then Madden, then Seyfarth. Luai has it now. They love to throw the ball around. Fainu back up the middle. And then brought down by Oren Keeley. Tackle four. Now Luai again. Then it went out to Taylan May. So 15 metres inside Dolphins territory. Star Toa. Back then for Madden. The kick on tackle five. The chase is good from Buller. But up goes Trey Fuller and takes it beautifully. Bounces out of an appy tackle and gets the pass away to young Nafahu, who will play at 19 metres out. And then Nicarima at dummy half once again, then Farnworth. So down to you for Bob Jane T-Marts. David, I mentioned the crowd. What are your thoughts? What want to put a guesstimate on it?
1: Look, probably in over 12,000, I would say. 12, 13,000. Look, 3 o'clock Saturday afternoon. Plenty of kids sport on Maroon. Out-of-town team. But as you said, West Tigers fans have a reason to believe this season. There's plenty of hope and optimism. Certainly still in this finals race. Yeah, I'm a little bit like you. I thought it would have been an absolute sellout. The Dolphins, fellas, there's a genuine attempt here. You can see their entire attack is focused on that fifth tackle, the aerial raid for Jack Bostock, to the point of which Benji Marshall is parading the sideline here as the head coach, and he's screaming Bostock, Bostock, Bostock every time the Dolphins get to their fifth tackle kick.
25: Schneider, then Kafusi. Thank you, David. And Kafusi on tackle two, plays it to Marshall King, and then it goes across now to Schneider. Fuller, oh, he bounces out of a tackle from Taylor May, gets away from Fainu, gets it back to Molo, and he's about 20 metres out from the West Tigers line. This is as close as they've been for a while, the Dolphins. Then Marshall King, Nicarima, Schneider bats it behind the young winger, but it'll be knocked on by Taruva, I think you'll find here. Yeah, so this will be a Dolphins ball, I think, anyway, Josh.
8: Yeah, I'd like to see this again because I'm not too sure if he hit his hands on the Harvey Norman replay. Yeah, well, that's a bad angle, but not the play from Schneider. You don't need a bat on there. It was sort of there was no one jamming at him, and he sort of just batted it on. A poor play, but they get away with one there. I love the Dolphins' back five. They're very attacking, aren't they? When they catch the ball, they don't just look to sort of get on their elbows and knees. They look to pass, and find some space in this Tigers' defensive line.
25: Now Schneider and Nicarima and Bostock almost through, brought down. Gets up and plays it back. Nicarima quick into dummy half, brought down by Luai. They're only 6 metres out, the Dolphins. Fuller's at dummy half. Then to the centre it goes now for Oren Keeley, who's going to be brought down by Bunty Afoa, right in front of the West Tigers post and about 3 metres out. Marshall King, and then drops one under there for Morgan Knowles for the line, and brought down millimetres short on tackle four. Marshall King again, Schneider, Nicarima, numbers, beautiful ball. The headlights, Herbie Farnworth, and Farnworth goes over, 6-4, and Flano Redcliffe hit back.
29: Yeah, classy play, Cody Nicarima. They didn't have numbers. There was just a beautiful pass held up. They go into their left-hand side. Schneider did well. Nicarima goes in, the double pumps, and then Herbie just arrives. Beautiful line. That's a great try to the Dolphins, but put it down to Cody Nicarima. Some beautiful ball playing on that left edge, Josh.
8: Yeah, it was beautiful. He really gets these three on twos wrong, and you're right, it was the double pump. He enticed the right edge of the Tigers, and that's what I love about Farnworth. You know, he can get early ball, he can hit a really nice line, and that's why he's probably one of the elite centres in our game. But yeah, we always knew this was coming. Schneider played nice and square into the line, and Nicarima, I still can't believe that, you know, they're bringing in George Williams possibly for Nicarima. He's one of the most underrated sixes in the game, isn't he?
29: Well, after their seven, he's their next pick. Big player, you know, you need him in your team week in, week out. His combination with Katoa has been outstanding. You just see there that he's a class player. His running game's good, and his ball playing, he's just got better. He's one of the biggest improvers over the last couple of years.
25: Yeah, okay. Expert comments, Seba Super, from Shane Flanagan and Josh Reynolds. Seba Super, build your something the smart way. 80% Jermaine Asako, 164 premiership points this year. Here's Jermaine. No dramas. It's coming around. He's got it on a remote control. Oh, yeah. 6-6 as Triple M rocks the footy.
9: Thanks to the new Mitsubishi Triton Raider. This formidable off-road ute is equipped with upgraded suspension, all-terrain wheels and tyres, and has been put to the test across 40,000 kilometres of the toughest Aussie terrain. Break new ground in the Triton Raider.
1: Yeah, just as far as Cody Nicarima's future at the Dolphin is concerned, fellas, there's certainly talks with him. There's no deal done whatsoever, but they haven't closed the door on him. There is a suggestion that they believe they can get a deal done. It would make an interesting situation, potentially for the man that's out there right now, Brad Schneider. Mm. He could be the fall guy for the Dolphins. A change here by Benji Marshall. Bunty Afoa off. and Fanua Bolle into the action.
25: Okay, 0457 10 1049. You got a text there for us, Grubby.
8: Yeah, I got a text actually from one of Shane's old players and mates. He said, Shane spotted getting a rinse and a fresh fade this morning at Cronulla Mall.
29: Michael Innes is a liar.
25: Oh, you look great, mate. You look great. Ball is played to Marshall King, and they go to the left side there for Lemuelu. 6-6 Western Dolphins. Good to know Mick Ennis is listening. Out of dummy half, Marshall King makes about 10 metres.
29: I think Josh might have sent that to himself.
8: Mate, you know he'd say that.
29: Yes.
25: It's Schneider's kick. And taken on the full there by Stafford Toa on the wing. Wests and the Dolphins are 6-6. Ball is with Buller. 20 minutes gone in this game. Buller puts on a step. Molo's got him. 18 metres out from his own line. And then it'll go across for... is it Terrell? It's not Terrell, mate. It's Talon. And... Wavebender Appy.
29: Just on Gray. Like, don't you just go Gray naturally? Like,
25: yeah.
29: Why doesn't Michael just let it go?
25: Yeah, I agree, mate.
8: Great question.
25: I mean, if you're Gray and you're dyeing your hair, we know.
29: We know.
25: We know you're dyeing your hair. You're Gray and you're dyeing it, we know.
8: Just let it go,
25: mate. You're a beautiful grey-headed man. Like a silver fox.
8: Nothing better.
25: Silver fox. Madden plays it to Appy. And then Luai from 40 metres out sends this one up, swirling down. Oh, up goes. Is it Fuller? He took it beautifully. It's a Mick delivery, well-played moment. Then Schneider out of dummy half will get away from one before he's brought down by the Tigers' defence. Still 6-6, 21 minutes gone in this game. And the Dolphins just seem to be getting the better of the last 5 or 6 minutes. Trey Fuller straight through the middle. Recently inked a new deal with the Dolphins. Then Marshall King gets into dummy half to headlights Herbie Farnworth. And Herb, he cracks on the pace as he gets to the defence. Gets up, plays it quickly. Marshall King again. Then Schneider will kick on tackle five. Finds the grass, but Startower gets it. Oh, Startower ends up back in the in goal. But sheer strength gets him out again. And he'll play at 9 metres in the field of play.
8: Yeah, I love that play there from Schneider. Even though he didn't get him, good intent. Nice little kick over the top. You don't see that kicks like that much anymore. But it was good intent. The Tigers need to tighten up in the middle a little bit. The Dolphins, like Trey Fuller, are looking to go straight through the teeth of this Tigers middle.
25: This is Terrell May. Bumping out of one. Going again. Marshall King tries to stop him. Keep those texts coming in. 0457 10 1049. Corrissau is there. And then it goes to Bolle, who, of course, didn't start the game because Bunty started. Then Corrissau out of dummy half for Madden. Then back in field to Terrell May once again. But of course, Tigers still no Adam Dewey, no Piers Paul. And Bullock steps off the left, brought down. 20 metres inside Dolphins territory on tackle four. Here's Bolle, fresh man out there. Gets away from Oren Keeley. But this is the last tackle for West. They're only 15 metres out. Madden and gets a pass away to Sione Feine Luai. Oh, hang on. The pass went forward. Or I think that was going to be a try. But referee Zingy said forward pass. Controversy. They're booing and hissing. Let's have a look at this on the Harvey Norman replay, boys.
8: It's a forward pass. Oh, yeah, I didn't know about that. Is that what, for that last pass?
25: Yeah,
29: the last pass, and the actual line, you can judge it off the line because it's passed right on the 10-metre line. It definitely does not go forward.
25: Unbelievable. Harvey Norman replay. I've had a look at it a couple of times now. Here it is again from Madden to Fainu. That one's okay. And then watch this one from Fainu. I'm going to set Luai. For mine, that wasn't forward.
8: I don't think I've ever seen one that bad. Honestly,
25: yeah,
8: that's a bad
29: and
8: ball.
29: It definitely came out of his hands backwards because he actually put into one hand and threw it backwards, and the 10-metre line sort of gave you a good place to judge it from. And as we see Jock Madden, who's been really good in his first 20 minutes, he's just got a cut above his right eye. He'll get some attention to it and he'll be ready to go.
25: Okay, 0457 10 1049. We'll check the text shortly. Madden is getting his head bandaged. We'll go down to you, David.
1: Yeah, I'm with you, boys. There's no way in the world that was a forward pass. Although it was an outstanding try-saving tackle from the Dolphins on their try line to stop Luai. As Jock Madden gets some running repairs here, a little bit bemused as to why the game stopped for Madden to be getting his head takes, but we play on. But now he's leaving the field, fellas.
25: Okay. All right. Well, Josh Madden's coming off for an HIA.
29: Maroon, Dave said that it was a great try-saving tackle. I felt that Jerome Luai was going to score.
25: Got there, yeah. Well, this will tell us. I don't know if he did get there. I mean, we didn't get that far, but let's have a look at this. We'll have to come back to that because we're play on now. Bostock's about to play it.
5: Time on, no tackles, go.
25: Okay. Now let's go down to you. We've got a who's on for Madden, please, David.
1: Yeah, Maroon, it's Heath Mason into the action, number 20. Heath Mason.
25: Okay. And then the ball comes back across. We've got some fresh players out there now. That's Tom Gilbert, who will play it to Marshall King. And the Dolphins are just their own side of the halfway line. That's Crazy Ray Stone out there too. Marshall King, Gilbert, Nicarima, Fuller to Farnworth. Farnworth bumps off the tackle from Paddy Herbert. And then, it gets a very ordinary pass away, but it's taken by Trey Fuller right on the halfway line as he's going to play it back now. Then it comes across for Gilbert once again. And Gilbert will put the fend on. Hang on, we've got Donahue, Gilbert and Stone. They're all out there. Ball is played to Marshall King. Schneider now from about 5 metres inside Tigers half. This comes down, taken on the full by Bostock. He's got some pollen. Oh, the pass was ordinary. Nicarima kicks it through and was then tackled by a West Tigers player. So he's got a lot to unpack here, referee Ziggy. But a try, I can tell you, has gone begging.
0: That is unbelievable. Sure, no, I don't know what Bostock had to do. I know he's at Campbelltown and Benji Marshall's the coach and he loves the flick pass, but I think he could have just done a normal pass. But as we can see here on the Harvey Norman replay, the ball goes to ground and Nicarima gets a foot to it.
6: Then kicks the ball.
25: That's
0: got to be a penalty, yeah. Doesn't it? Is it Taruva or is it Appy?
25: Appy. It's Appy. So Nicarima kicks the dregs through with an eye on, kicking him to the end goal. Then Appy just hits him.
0: But I will say, looking at the actions of Appy, it's hard to pull out of that.
29: Yeah, really interesting. I think Bostock goes to the flick pass because he wasn't aware that he was about to be ankle tapped.
6: It's just a collision with
29: and then he just tries to cover up for it. Ball goes to ground.
25: Okay, I believe this is not a penalty. We've had a look at it on the Harvey Norman replay.
29: Is not a penalty.
25: Yeah. Is not a penalty, producer Dan Pettigrew is telling me.
0: Yeah. But I still think here at the end the ball
6: Tom
0: actually
6: Gilbert
0: pulls
6: is
0: up.
6: Offside, but he stays outside. Ray Stone's onside.
25: Ray Stone races through. Stafford Toa. Now Stafford Toa must have to bat this dead, does he? Yes. I think it's off Crazy Ray Stone.
29: Oh, that's a tricky one. There's a lot to look at there in the last bit.
6: Stafford shielding the ball.
0: It's Toa at the end.
6: Ray Stone's trying to reach around for the ball. Touches Stafford.
25: Okay, Harvey Norman replay. I think this is going to be a 20-metre tap, Flanner. What do you think?
29: Yeah, I think
6: so
29: you're right, Maroon.
6: Stafford's right arm. Ray Stone's backwards into Stafford. Kick up. While Ray Stone is touching the ball with his left arm, he's then outside the field of play. Yes. Decision made.
0: Got to break down there.
25: Yes, absolutely.
29: You'd think that Appy might have just dodged a bullet there because I think he could have pulled out of that tackle.
0: The ball went, a good 2-3 metres after he sort of kicked it.
29: Even if he doesn't, he wasn't in possession of the ball and he stopped him from going through and chasing.
25: Yeah. Expert comment says Shane Flanagan, Grubby Reynolds. High tackle there on Taruva from Tommy Gilbert. Penalty goes to the West Tigers. That's only the fourth penalty of the game on the Choice Hotel. That's 25 gone, 6 all west of the Dolphins.
0: Both teams will be a little bit disappointed with their discipline, especially coming out of yardage. They've given away some soft penalties coming out, and that's the last thing you can do in this day and age. It just lets the West Tigers get back in a little bit of flow and get a bit of territory back.
25: So then, of course, there's that third game tonight. The Doggies are playing. You'll be going to that one, Grubby?
0: Yep.
25: You become a little bit of a show-off at those Doggies things, like, hey, look at me. For a fee, yeah. He's standing there near Terry Lamb, probably the best 5'8 in the history of the Bulldogs, and he's just trying to rub off some of Terry Lamb's fame.
0: Pretty much.
25: Hello, Bar, if you're listening.
0: It would be, too.
25: And here's is Terrell May. 30 metres out, centre field, right side, Api Korosau, Alex Seyfarth. 14 and a half minutes left in the first half. Doing it for Ream and Mackers. Then Api Korosau again. Mason to Luai. Luai, a very straight pass across to Sione Fainu, who's met by Oren Keeley. 12 metres out. Then Api again. Terrell May charges toward the try line and is brought down eventually there by Gilbert. 5 metres out, Appy again, right side, Luai gets that out to Mason. Numbers out here now, Paddy Herbert. He's millimetres short. Great scramble, Dolphins. Last tackle, Mason will kick. Cross to the face of the uprights. Schneider does so well. Another Mick delivery, well played moment. Diffused by the Redcliffe Dolphins in Brad Schneider, and we are still locked up at 6-all. Then Marshall King. And so we mentioned earlier that the Dolphins are going for 7 straight wins. Obviously the first time in their NRL history. They are 5th on the ladder with 20 points, with Manly, South, Cronulla are there, Roosters. Bit of a logjam there. Might get dismantled a little bit this weekend. Schneider from outside the 40 sends it down the Buller, who takes it 20 metres out from his own line and is met by Farnworth, who does well to stop him. Then Taruva charges onto that ball. So the dummy half will send it across to Pat Herbert. Pat Herbert is going to be stopped right on the halfway line for the West Tigers. Korosau, Luai. Luai got a pass away, and it's going to be Bolle, who makes good yards with about 4 players hanging off him from the Dolphins. Then again, Korosau this time goes across to Mason, who breaks the first line of defence. And then he's brought down, 21 metres out, last play in the centre field. Korosau left side, Luai, will he kick? Yes, he does. And the pressure is on, Trey Fuller. Oh, hang on a second, a West Tigers player has come from the clouds.
10: Changeover.
25: But he's caught over the line. I think it's Jareem Buller it is. Harvey Norman replay, great play, Jareem Buller. But stopped over the try line, grubby, by the Dolphins' defence.
0: Yeah, Buller's really going after Trey Fuller. Obviously, the taller man in that battle, but Buller does it, you know, week in, week out. But Trey Fuller, pretty short, and, you know, I can't imagine the Tigers are going to go away from that.
25: Okay, so again, young Tafita Nufahu, 11 metres out on tackle 2.
10: We have to wait.
25: Nikarima Farnworth now. Runs at Paddy Herbert, who stops him about 11 metres out. Oh, hang on. I think Farnworth's knocked that on it in the ruck, in the play the ball. He gets up, blowing up. No suggestion of a challenge, is there? And Harvey Norman replay will tell us more here, but Farnworth, here it is. Flano. Oh,
29: yeah.
25: He's just dropped it.
29: Yeah, just as he's getting up, he's just had a loose carry. There's no interference from the West Tigers. Not quite sure why he's blowing up, but it just gives West Tigers 22 metres out, scrum, middle field. Here we go.
25: Okay, Tigers now on the attack. Here's Luai. Luai 20 metres out. This is their 11th tackle in the opposition 20 on the Choice Hotel stats. Now, hang on, we've got Luai and Tommy Gilbert having a little push and shove. Talk and trash, headbutting each other. And they both come away smiling. So Luai will just play the ball.
0: No, I'm backing in that fight.
25: Yeah,
29: same here. That's why I hate that rule. Just shorten the 10. If they want to go off the mark, just shorten the 10.
0: Yeah, so annoying.
25: Here's May, then for Bolle. 11 metres out. Then for Appy to go right side to Terrell May. West 6, Dolphins 6. But West Tigers on the attack. Third tackle, 2 metres out from the Dolphins' line. Just to the right-hand side of the upright, they go right. Buller tries to throw a dummy and gets caught up by Lemuelu and brought down 5 metres out. Fourth tackle, West Tigers. Appy again at dummy half and for Mason and toward the centre, Seyfarth. Now we go right side. Luai sends one over the top to Staffatoa. Weaves his way back inside. 1, 2, and 3 and scores a wonderful individual try. Staffatoa puts the Tigers up 10-6.
0: That was absolutely amazing finish right there. And Jerome Luai throws a beautiful ball over the top, but it wasn't really on. But Stafford Toa, what he'd done there, it was quite unbelievable. And this left edge is looking really, really good here for the Tigers. But beats one big left foot step, beats about one, two, three, four, five Dolphins in scramble. Too big, too strong. And I was just about to say the Tigers, they've sort of lost their way a little bit with Jock Madden off the field, but Stafford Toa, that is literally one of the best tries you will see. Big, strong, late feet. Beautiful try, Flano.
29: Yeah, it was. He's been renowned for this. He's had a bit of this in him over his career, the way he finishes tries. But as you said, Josh, the pass from Luai, it wasn't really on. It was pretty well covered, but it's just his power. He bounces off his left foot, does a bit of a shimmy, and then one, as you said, five players and some good defenders there. Bostock comes in, Gilbert comes in, they can't stop him. Trey Fuller, not big enough or strong enough as well. That's a great individual try.
10: Yeah, wonderful try, Stafford Toa, for the West Tigers on the Triple M Beacon Trade Scoreboard. Tradies, they're looking after you. Lighting, fan switches, all electrical stuff to get the job done. Beacon Trade, let's make light work. So a wonderful try for Stafford Toa, really. A wonderful individual try. You might get a chance later on to see it on the Nine News or KO or something. Be worth a lookout. Look out for that try. Now, Appy Korosau will attempt the conversion. 41% for Appy on the Pertec kick predictor. West 10, Dolphins 6, 8 minutes 25 seconds left in the first half of this game. And the crowd give him absolute silence. Half a metre in from touch. Right there near our man, David Riccio. Here comes Appy. Moves in now. Right foot. It looks okay. It's nice and straight. No, just to the left. No good. Beacon Trade Scoreboard. West 10, Dolphins 6 as Triple M rocks the footy.
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1: Absolutely outstanding work from Stafford Toa. He's contracted through until the end of 2028 here at the West Tigers, Stafford Toa, which also just makes that interesting play or inquiry around Israel Folau. And also, too, boys, yet to be confirmed, but certainly in the pipeline, the acquisition of Jake Averillo from the Dolphins to the West Tigers. When you've got players like Stafford Toa, I don't know why the Tigers need to do so much work in the market.
10: Now, Jock Madden went for an HIA. We need to keep an eye on that. 8 minutes left in the first half here. We get a lot of interest from the public about David Riccio's Pizza Media Day. Yes, it's happening again this year. But it's media only. This year, Shane Flanagan will be there. Our old mate Mark Levy. Brendan Jones will be there. Grubby Reynolds will be there. From all the big radio stars, probably get Kyle there this year. There's a kick from Luai on tackle five. It's coming down and taken by Trey Fuller, 10 metres out from his own line. Then he goes across field, brought down by Bolo.
0: He's got a new job, doesn't he, Kyle? He's got a new job.
10: Has he really?
0: For Pauline, I think.
10: For Pauline. Here we go, Nefahu. He's gone right through, brought down 10 metres his own side of the halfway line. Back tackle two. Ball is played then to Fuller, who got the pass away to Herb Farnworth. He's got almost as many duplexes as you've got, Grubby. And then the ball's played to Marshall King. It'll come across quick hand Schneider. Oh, Bostock did well not to knock that on. The big centre from the south coast comes back up the middle. And he's brought down 15 metres inside West's half. West 10, Dolphins 6, Beacon Trade Scoreboard. Marshall King. Across it comes now for Donahue. And that's the last play of the sets. Schneider again. Runs it though. Nicarima quick hands. Farnworth gets the pass away to Nefahu. The winger comes back in field. He's going to get caught with the ball on the last play. So they hand it over to West Tigers in the far corner. But I tell you what, Flano, West, they're doing a good job.
29: They are doing a good job. They're just hanging in there. When they get good field position, they've come away with points. Now they've just got to march up as Taruva comes under some heavy defence.
10: And comes back across for Stafford Toa, who scored a great individual try earlier. 0457 10 1049. Paddy Herbert has hurt his shoulder. We'll get Dave Riccio to keep an eye on that too. Bolle will get up and play it back to Korosau. Then Korosau, then it comes across for Bolle again, who's taken, hang on. All right, Paddy Herbert.
25: Paddy Herbert looks like a shoulder.
0: Yeah, Paddy Herbert's getting some treatment in the background from the great Peter Moosa there, one of the best physios going around. But yeah, a little bit of a late hit there on Nick Garema from Herbert. Looks like he hurt himself, but yeah. Sione Fainu there into contact, loses the ball, and you don't want to be giving the Dolphins too many attacking sets within your half. And yeah, Herbert, it looks like he's going off. Looks possibly like an AC, or he subluxed his shoulder. They've got Hamasi Makassini on the bench, so maybe the young fellow will come into the game.
25: All right, let me come.

0: Yeah, look, an interesting change. It is Hamisi Makassini coming into the action for Patrick Herbert with that right shoulder problem. Interesting news here too, a real blow for the West Tigers, fellas. Jock Madden has failed his HIA. He's out of the game.
1: Well, that's big news. Jock Madden done for the afternoon. Jock Madden done for the West Tigers. They lead 10-6, 5 to the break. Nikarima. Here we go now, Lemuelu. And brought down by Coruscant, 12 metres out. Will the Dolphins be next to score as the sun shines on Campbelltown? Now, Marshall King, Donoghue, Crazy Ray Stone inside the 20 and brought down by the Tigers' defence right on the 20-metre line. Marshall King, Donoghue again at first receiver. Schneider, little pass away to Lemuelu. He's going to score. Dolphins score to level it up 10-all on the Beacon Trade scoreboard, Flano.
2: Yeah, once again, off the back of a West Tigers error, coming out of trouble, tackle three, they come up with a drop ball, and it didn't take long to the Dolphins, got good field position, and then they just shift over to their left-hand side, goes through Schneider, just a beautiful little pass to his back row off his hip, and he's just too strong, too powerful, and he goes over a try. But that's on the back of West Tigers not respecting the football, not getting to the end of the sets in yardage, Josh.
3: Yeah, you're not wrong, and both sides have been guilty of it, but this is one thing I'm noticing about this Tigers defence. They're halves, so that time it was Heath Mason, I've seen Jock Madden do it a few times, they're actually jamming out the back to try and put pressure on that second ball player, but if you're going to jam, you've got to get him. Otherwise, when you've got good hands, someone like Nikarima, he will pull you to shreds. So they've got to have a look at, you know, that ploy that they're using. If they're going to go, they've got to get him. But unbelievable hands there from Nikarima. One of the
2: their
3: best
2: centre's players. Not going with him either, but Josh. You know, if the three-man, the three-defender in goes, the two's got to go and he's not.
1: Here's a Sarko now. 60% Pertek kick predictor. On-field drama. Okay. Workside drama. No, thank you. Pertek, drama resistant. Since 1980. Now Jermaine Asako is a bit of a journeyman. He's played for a number of clubs in his career. Moves in now. This one looks nice and straight and finds the black dot. So Dolphins take the lead. Dolphins 12, West Tigers 10 as Triple M rocks the footy.
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0: Yeah, Patrick Herbert just walked straight past me, fellas. There's no way he's coming back. He's in awful agony with a right shoulder problem. It's a real blow for the West Tigers. Clearly, the young star, Makassini, now has his opportunity to plug that right centre position. No doubt a super talent. Just quickly, Adam Dewey. He was originally named in this squad, remembering, fellas. But I spoke to Adam. He went close this week, and he looks like he's genuinely a chance to play next week for the West Tigers, Adam Dewey. They've sorely missed him through this run.
1: Well, and today they'll have no Madden and no Patrick Herbert for the remainder of the game. So the troops are starting to fall. Marshall King, Dolphins 12, West 10. 2.5 left in this half football. Trey Fuller goes to dummy half, then gets a pass away to Donoghue. Donoghue tries to put the fend on. Luai holds him up, and they bring him down on tackle four. Still his own side of the halfway line. Marshall King to Schneider. Schneider gets it away to Fuller. Fuller to Bostock. Bostock steps inside May. May follows him and chases him down. 15 metres inside west centre of the field with two to go before the break. Asako's there. Last tackle. Brad Schneider again. Here comes the kick. And the troops follow it through. Bullet takes it beautifully. And he's brought down 10 metres out from his own line. Then at the play the ball, Luai. And then it goes to Makassini and they drive him back. Crazy Ray Stone picked him up and drove him back 5 metres. Then Taruva, met by Marshall King. So remember, if you're a Titans or Panthers supporter, that game is on the Triple M you are listening to or via the listener app. Emma Lawrence and James Graham will call that one for you. And then, of course, the other game, Dogs, tonight with the great Josh Reynolds. Will be there in the corporate suites thinking he's the star of the show. And there's the kick now. It comes down for Trey Fuller to take it 20 out from his own line. Now comes, makes about 20 metres before they get to him. Probably the Dolphins will finish the set with the ball in hand. Nafahu is almost to the halfway line. And then Nikarima gets into dummy half. Choice Hotel stats.

0: Look at this, 17 of 20 completed for the Tigers, but only 13 of 18 for the Dolphins. And we've only had the five set restarts on the Choice Hotel stats, remember? Get more for your money so you can check into more. 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What do you see, Flano?
1: Oh, I'm just interested in the last tackle here. Do they take the 1 point?
0: Nikorima, and then to Farnworth, who gets the pass back to Nikorima. Thinks about the short side, comes open. Schneider again. Starting to open up a little bit. The West Tigers, and as I say that, the Dolphins lose the ball. Picked up by Taylan May, and he will play it with 15 seconds left in the first half. And a dummy half, Mason, then Buller. But they're up in his face. With Finafuiaki now out there too for the Dolphins. Taylan May, Macassini, Suka's got the ball, and Tony Suka will take the tackle. Four tries in all in the first half of that game. But the Dolphins go to halftime with the lead as that West Tigers injury toll starts to rise once again. Jock Madden will be missing for the remainder of the game, and we think so too Paddy Herbert. But look, the call team today for Seabus Super, you've got the great Josh Reynolds, Shane Flanagan on the sideline, David Riccio and Anthony Maroon. 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
0: Welcome back to Campbelltown Stadium, where the West Tigers are playing the Redcliffe Dolphins, and the Dolphins lead 12 points to 10. And the Dolphins are getting grafting away and seem to be getting on top here, boys. But I feel a little bit for the West Tigers because we know that at least one and probably two players won't take any further part in this game. So the injury crisis continues. They're going to have to show a lot of heart, a lot of courage. And if they do, maybe they're a chance here today.
15: Yeah, you're not wrong there, Maroon. And especially Jock Madden. Flano mentioned it earlier. He had a really good start to the game. And what he does for the Tigers is he just squares them up. You've obviously got Jerome Luai and Buller who like to go, you know, a bit of cross field, but Jock Madden, you know, really squared them up, especially early in that game. So you're right, they're going to have to fight, but they're at home, they're still in the game, and I feel the Dolphins, they've been okay. They haven't fully hit their straps. You can definitely see, you know, their attack, you know, without Katoa there, you know, playing nice and square and opening up space for Nikorima, but still, Schneider's doing a pretty good job. And yeah, I reckon if the West Tigers can come out and start well and just not let the Dolphins score early, they're a big chance of staying in this game.
1: Yeah, I probably agree, Josh, but I just think the Dolphins, when they get it right, they get it right. We saw the first time Cody Nikorima go down that left edge, double pumped and a beautiful ball to his centre, and he just goes untouched. And then Schneider did very similar. Schneider was real nice touch, puts his back rower over for a try, where West Tigers have been a little bit clunky, I feel, offensively. And I just think they just need to get their attack. Yeah, they've lost Madden, which is a big loss, but if they get their attack flowing, they'll make a game of it. But for me, I reckon the Dolphins have got more in them.
0: Okay, Mitsubishi Triton Raider scoreboard. Dolphins 12, West Tigers 10, and the second half's 3 minutes away as Triple M rocks the footy.
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17: Hey there, it's Stephen Zoyce with you. Shane Flanagan reckons 4 or 5 changes must be made for New South Wales to clinch the Origin decider in 2.5 weeks' time. It comes after a dominant Queensland win at the MCG on Wednesday night, telling Triple M Footy where on the field we can expect to see some swaps.
18: We'll definitely see some changes around the hooker position. You know, does Latrell come in, Tom come in? The next 2 weeks, form will tell, and injury has got to play a big part, you know. So, and Queensland's got some games to play as well, so who knows, they might have to make some changes as well.
17: Meanwhile, it's on to Paraguay for our Socceroos, who were beaten by the US in Seattle this morning. Plenty of conjecture about our starting squad, with Nestori Irinkunda not cited until the second half. There's calls to start him on Friday arvo, along with Christian Volpato, who impressed after coming on as sub.
16: 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It's what footy fans want to hear.
17: 18 degrees at Campbelltown Sports Stadium at halftime between the Tigers and Dolphins as Triple M rocks footy.
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27: Little kick, beautifully placed. And Fainu gets there and scores the first try for the West Tigers.
28: Luai knows Fuller's on the post. There's no fullback there. And as all good back rowers do, they chase the kick and the Tigers are on the board first.
27: Schneider, Nikarima, Dumbas, beautiful ball. And Farnworth goes over.
29: Nikarima goes in to double pumps. And then Herbie just arrives. Beautiful line.
27: Luai sends one over the top to Staffatoa. Weaves his way back inside and scores a wonderful individual try.
28: It's about 1, 2, 3, 4, 5 Dolphins in scramble. Too big, too strong.
27: Demuelu. Dolphins goes through Schneider and he's just too strong, too powerful. Dolphins 12, West 10. Halftime as Triple M rocks the footy.
30: And welcome back. Highlights thanks to Mitre 10 Trade. 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Time for a couple of quick texts and thank you for all the texts. 0457 10 1049. Shane Perry from Mascot says, I see, earlier on we were talking about you play paddleball. Paddleball, is that what you play?
15: Paddle ball. I don't know if it's paddle ball, but yeah.
30: I see Shane Perry play paddle, and I actually saw him chatting with Brian. That must be Brian Fletcher. I see him playing paddle ball at Alexandria and chatting with Brian. I guess they get that for nothing. Two is in capital letters. TOO. Do you get that for nothing?
15: But pay paddle.
30: Yeah.
15: No. Why would we get it for nothing?
30: Well, because you kind of, blokes like you get everything for nothing.
15: Is that right?
30: Yeah.
15: Well, no, we pay.
30: Blokes like you get everything for nothing.
15: They don't even know who anyone.
30: Okay, well, mate, good. So you should. The rest of us have to pay. So should you.
15: You didn't pay for your Mustang.
30: I don't have a Mustang. And yes, I did pay for that particular. No, I don't.
15: Terrible car.
30: It is a terrible car. I don't have one. And I paid for it. Full freight, let me tell you. Full freight. Another one here, Glenn Leal from Panania says he also saw you at paddleball. You now this is body shaming, Glenn. This you don't, mate. If you could not text in again, you are a disgraceful. He says Grubby has got the skinniest, hairiest little legs I've ever seen in the history of paddleball.
15: What's his name?
30: Glenn Leal.
15: Yeah, Glenn.
30: But they are like. I mean, they are hairy little legs.
15: They are hairy. Oh, yeah.
30: When you were in the gym, did you ever do any leg weights, anything for your legs?
15: I did, but it just didn't work.
30: Any, no deadlifts or anything?
15: But deadlifts. Talk about someone who needs to do some deadlifts.
30: Yeah. Don't body shame me, mate. I'm a senior member of the community. All right.
1: Excuse my ignorance. What's the difference between paddle and pickle?
30: Yes.
15: So pickle's like it's only like a really small rectangle, but no walls. But paddle's like walls. It's half squash, half tennis.
1: Oh, okay.
15: So you can sort of hit them off the wall.
1: So pickle's over the net still.
15: Yep.
1: And paddle is in against a squash wall.
15: Yeah, but it's like a full, like, four walls. Oh, so, you know, squash is just off the one wall. But, yeah, so paddle, it's 2v2, and, yeah, you hit it off the walls, and it's actually awesome. Really good.
30: Okay.
15: You'd be horrible at it. You would be the most unsportsmanlike person ever, I reckon. Like, honestly. Imagine you kicking a ball or something.
30: Hey, mate.
15: Horrible.
30: 1982, Marsland squash courts. Marsland College, third in the school. That good at squash.
15: You versus Joe
30: That's
15: Leisha.
30: Good. Me versus Mr. Lebanon, 1992-93, the great Joe Leisha.
15: Hey, you know, did you hear Fletch talk about him on the? Is that another?
30: That's another
15: one.
30: Yeah,
15: we
30: That's
15: thought
30: another
15: so.
30: One, yeah.
15: Oh, don't worry, but the Joe Leisha claimed it.
30: Yeah. Redcliffe Dolphins 12, West Tigers 10 on the Mitsubishi Triton Raider scoreboard. And we're about to get underway for the second half. Do you think the Dolphins will hang on here, Flano?
1: I think they've got the chance to. The first half was like, as I said, for the Tigers, that their attack was a little bit clunky. Jerome needs to have a second half like he did last week and pull this team. He's their class. Him and the hooker, Appy, they just need to get him home, but I think the Dolphins will get it.
30: Okay, West Tigers kick off, and it comes down to Jermaine Asako. Immediately gets it away to Tommy Gilbert. And Triple M NRL is always thanks to Ream and Maccas, Shane Flanagan, Josh Reynolds, David Riccio, your call team for Seabus Super. And we'll catch up with David on the sideline very shortly. Played to Marshall King, and then Crazy Ray Stone is going to take some stopping. Suka's got him, and he brings him down. On tackle three. Then it's played out of dummy half. Marshall King tries to just break through, but he's going to be brought down by Mason just over the halfway line. Then Nikarima and Trey Fuller. Last set. Triple M Mitsubishi Triton Raider scoreboard. There's the kick from the Dolphins coming down. Taruva did well under pressure to take that. And stopped by Cody Nikarima. With Mason in there to get the pass away to Stafford Toa. And Stafford this time is being forced backwards. Plays it then to Luai. Macassini for the West Tigers now. Taylan May at dummy half. Taruva once again for Bob Jane. Let's go down to the sideline. Halftime report with David.
2: Yeah, look, just as far as Dolphins coach Christian Wolfe is concerned, he just spoke about that completion rate and just wanting to have the Dolphins a little bit more secure with it as far as possession and in possession of the footy. Just forcing too many passes, he said. He said, we can control this game, but you're letting the Tigers dictate terms as Jack Bostock comes up with a West Tigers turnover. For West Tigers coach Benji Marshall, he just challenged his team for the first 10, 15 minutes of this second half to go after it. He will not be happy that early error.
30: Thank you, David. Well, as David Riccio was giving the report, Taylan May went to kick it and had a complete air swing.
15: Yeah, but that's on Jerome Luai. Like, Flanagan just said it. He's the dominant half now. There's no Jock Madden. It's last tackle, first set after half time. And look at the field position.
1: Don't throw it to your centre to kick it. You kick it.
15: Exactly right.
30: Now, Donoghue, Schneider, and then Finifuiaki. 21 metres out. Dolphins by two. Marshall King. Donoghue at first receiver. Nikarima. Lemuelu once again. He's already scored a try. 6 metres out from the West Tigers line on tackle four. So Marshall King sets it back to the centre there, and it ends up in the hands of Tommy Gilbert, who can't shake away the littler man in Heath Mason. 5 metres out from West try line. Marshall King, left side Nikarima. Quick hands required. Out it goes to the number five, the little winger, Nafahu, getting a try for the Dolphins. 3 minutes into the second half. And the Dolphins go up 16-10 on the Mitsubishi Triton Raider scoreboard.
15: Yep, and they make you pay. Every mistake you make, they're going to make you pay. And as we said, Jerome Luai, last tackle, couldn't get the ball away. But the try, Jeremy Marshall King, nice and square down the short side. And look who it is again.
28: Nikarima, a 3-on-2 opportunity, and he gives it to Nafahu. Geez, had a great game. He's run for over 123 metres and gets a try in the corner. He's a young kid. He's going to be brilliant, but Nikarima, Flano, how good is his ball playing?
1: Yeah, he just slows down. He's got great tempo. You know, it's something that the Dolphins coaching must be really installing in both. You know, we talk about Katoa, how good he is and how square he plays, and Bakodi's just improved in that area so much. They only had four down, probably they needed five down that short side. It was just a too quick play the ball, but put it down to Jeremy Marshall-Kinn. Here's, he went to dummy half. He recognised it and he pulled the trigger on it. He came out of dummy half, did his work, and it was just him and Nikarima. Just get it to the winger and he finished it off.
30: Okay, now that's 7 tries in 6 games, is that right, for Nafahu? 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Jermaine Asako, 59%. And that's Pertec hoses don't crack. And Grubby, you better take care of that crack of yours when you're playing paddle with big Brian Fletcher.
0: Disgusting.
30: Now Asako from the sideline coming around. And I think they like it. They do. So the Dolphins now 18 over the West Tigers. 10 down to the sideline, David Riccio.
2: He's been a terrific find, Tevita Nafahu. He's actually a rugby union schoolboys player from New Zealand, fellas. Oh. Came to the Dolphins in 2025. But he's been a revelation since coming to the Dolphins. That's his 9th try in 11 games.
30: Wow.
2: And guess what, Maroon?
30: Yes.
2: He's actually dating Indy Bostock, Jack Bostock's
30: right?
2: sister.
30: Oh, you can't do that. Oh, and he's doing the gossip columns now, old Rick.
2: No, that's what I'm here for. Just here for the little bit more.
30: Is Indy playing for the Dragons?
1: Dragons.
30: Yeah.
1: Josh, what about that? We talked about that last play where they come up, the West Tigers come up with the error where he throws it to his centre and he can't get the kick away. And look what happened on the back of it.
28: Well, it's the thing, Flano. Like, Luo knows he's the dominant kicker. Yes, you can chance your arm at times, but not first set after them. Like, looking out, honestly, this could cost them the game. And it really could, because the Dolphins got their tails up now.
30: 5 gone second half. Marshall King to the centre. Donoghue, Lemuelu. And he's bent and brought down 5, his own side of the halfway line on tackle 4. Marshall King again. And it's been all the Dolphins in the second half so far. 75% of the ball. Schneider from 45 metres out kicks this one down to be taken on the full by Macassini. And he's met by Ray Stone, Nikarima. And they stop him 3 metres out from his own line. Then it goes to Luai. Luai gets the pass then on to Buller. Well, they might even drag him back in the end goal. They've just found an extra gear now, the Redcliffe Dolphins. Now this comes across for Star Tower. I want to go down to you again, David. Have you got some news on an NRL coach?
2: Yeah, certainly do, as the West Tigers get a relieving penalty out of their own half. Big news here as far as Todd Payton is concerned for the Cowboys. They have re-signed him.
30: Okay.
2: They have re-signed Todd Payton, extended his contract for a further 2 seasons. Clearly, this is taken for the majority of the season. They wanted to take their time to assess whether they wanted to continue with Todd Payton into the future. They have decided, the Cowboys, to extend his contract for another 2 years.
30: Okay, well, that's great news for Toddy Payton, a good fella. We wish him all the best.
1: Maroon, Taruva gets more high tackle penalties than any player in the comp. He's got 2 already. He gets an average, I reckon, about 3 a game. Because he gets so low and he moves so fast,
30: yeah.
1: He's always getting penalties coming out of his end.
30: Okay, here's Mason. And Ray Stone's got him. Still, Dolphins 18, West's 10. Happy Coruscant, Terrell May goes inside the 30. Crazy Ray Stone brings him down, tackle 4. And then Api Korosau goes left to Luai. Luai gets it to Buller. Buller gets the pass on. Taylor May. He can't get away from Schneider. But Westerani 10 metres out on tackle 5. 5 in from touch. Luai. Terrell May. He saw the line in front of him. Got the pass away. Changeover. Dolphins ball. But I tell you what, they were prepared to chance their arm there, the Tigers.
28: Yeah, they sure were. And look, it wasn't the worst play. If you're going to run on last, that's the better place to do it. But, yeah, look, I just think, you know, Jerome Luai, he's got to understand that he's the dominant kicker now. You've got Heath Mason on there, who's usually a fullback. So he's got to step up and own that last tackle play. But that one was a lot better than the one coming out of yardage.
30: Now, this is The Dolphins getting creative down the edge. They shift to the left edge. But it's read by Startoa, and he brings down Nifahu. Now headlights Herbie Farnworth. Gets out of the Appy Coruscant tackle, but gets caught by Saifarth. And is just trying to get that ball played as quickly as he possibly can. Out of dummy half, Marshall King, Trey Fuller. The Triple M Mitsubishi Triton Raider scoreboard. 8 gone, second half, and 8 points the difference. Blade then to Marshall King, back to Nikarima. And it's swirling down for Buller to take it on the full. 15 metres out from his own line. Brought down by Donoghue. And the Mitsubishi Triton Raider, what a great looking rig. We had a look through one the other day. That is a nice car. That is a nice car, the Triton Raider. You saw it, Grubby.
0: Beautiful car.
30: Yeah. So now Wests are up toward the halfway line once again. They won't go away. Appy Coruscant gets into dummy half, gets the ball away to Taruva. Here he goes. And this time Crazy Ray Stain goes low and brings him down. Then at the play, the ball, it's quick. Appy tries to catch Tommy Gilbert offside, and the crowd are giving him a hiss. Referee Ziggy Mason, Saifarth, Luai left side. Buller's got it now. He finds his winger. Macassini comes back in field. Tommy Gilbert gets him around the ribs. It's tackle 5. 10 in from touch and 20 out. Last play. Luai, here it comes. Special delivery off the face of the uprights. And taken by Nifahu. Oh, hang on. Penalty something. A little escort, says referee Ziggy.
15: Yeah, a little escort. I'd love to see it here on the Harvey Norman replay. Ziggy with the big moustache. Oh, okay. We're going for a challenge here.
3: Liam.
30: What about that moustache?
15: Oh, it's thick like Ned Flanders.
30: It's like Ned Flanders. Yeah, Neddy Flanders.
15: We call him that now.
30: Yeah, that is a great moustache.
6: Onside. The Dolphins players are required to go back towards the ball.
30: Harvey Norman replay. We just
6: Cody and Herbie take up a wall position at this point. Yep. This is the first infringement.
30: Okay, so this challenge is going to be unsuccessful. So
6: the ball is caught from the Dolphins. The captain's challenge is unsuccessful.
30: So Herbie Farnworth and another formed a wall. I don't know who that other was, but not either way, the challenge is unsuccessful, and the Tigers get the penalty.
1: It's a tricky one, Maroon, because you can actually, if you get there early enough, you can form a wall. But you need to get there early enough. But what's early in a game of footy?
30: There's so many grey areas now, more than ever. Would you agree with that, Flanner?
1: I'd agree more.
30: Pollet for the try line. And Ned Flanders is going to send this upstairs because Pollet is, I think he got there. All right.
3: I need you to make sure he doesn't lose possession of the ball.
30: Referee Ziggy says Pollet is held up. We're just going to have a look at this on the Harvey Norman replay head on.
15: Strong, isn't he?
30: Isn't he? What? Look at him go. He's planted it down on Tommy Gilbert's face. And, yeah, I don't think this is a try now. On
6: just checking all available angles. Fanua Polo, right arm carry.
30: Yeah. Well, I can't see where he gets that. Ooh. In fact, he loses it.
15: Polo's calling strip, so he definitely knows that he's lost it, but it's going to be interesting. How do you see what's going on in there?
6: From this angle, you can see that the ball is lost from the grip from Fanua Polo in the field of play. Decision made.
15: But can you,
1: it's a tough one. Like, how do you rule that he lost it on his own accord or there wasn't a hand involved?
30: Yeah.
15: We didn't really see a good angle to see that, did we, at all?
30: No try. No try for West Tigers. Polo, no try. We're going to scrum it down
3: second
30: on the 10-metre line. And referee Ziggy is just giving the boys some instructions on how to pack a scrum. Nikarima feeds it. And then Marshall King sends it out to Jermaine Asako. 100% completion rate. Dolphins second half on the Choice Hotel stats. Finifuiaki. And just repeating David Riccio's earlier news, Todd Payton has re-signed as coach of the North Queensland Cowboys. This is Tom Gilbert. Laid then to Marshall King. Trey Fuller, that pass might have been 2 inches forward. Fuller is right on the halfway line. 18-10 Dolphins lead the West Tigers. This time Crazy Rose Stone, he tries to clap on the pace, the crazy man. And they bring him down 11 metres inside Tigers territory. Last play of the set, Marshall King back to Schneider. Well, that's a high kick coming down. Oh, Macassini does well. Look, can we just not have any more texts about Josh Reynolds' hairy little legs? You're body shaming him. You're being rude. You're being disrespectful. Yes, he's got over hairy little legs. He knows that. He's learnt to live with a little bit of acceptance around it. So don't keep bringing it up.
15: Disgusting.
30: That is disgusting.
1: You're thinking wintering, cover him up.
30: Yeah, you'd think so. Oh, look at this. Happy's gone right through. He had no one was with Happy. No one was with him. Quick play the ball though. Buller is there, then Luai. Luai sends a big Harbour Bridge pass back across to the right side, and it comes out now, Tony Suka, but he's on his own, big Tony, trying to get over the line, and he's brought down 5 metres out from the Dolphins' line. Well, Appy, as you would expect, did it all on his own, then out a dummy half. Pass is given to Appy, he kicks for the in-goal area, in they come, taken by Ray Stone, play on, says the referee, and Crazy Ray can't get back into the field to play. No change. Dolphins 18, West 10. But Appy Coruscant, he went through.
0: To make sure that there's
30: and
0: no escort
30: from the ruck, from the play the ball.
0: During Buller before he takes possession.
30: But he just didn't have any support.
15: Yeah, no support play there. And we know one of Appy's best assets is his running game. And then he puts in a nice little kick. He took it upon himself as Jerome Luai hasn't popped many up for this guy. Luai in the sky. Sorry, Buller.
8: Gets both hands to the ball and loses it into Trey Fuller in the end goal.
1: That's an opportunity loss there. Doreen Buller in really good position. He just can't handle it, just bobbles it at the last, and it's a knock-on in goal, Jerome Buller.
0: Six tackle set up.
1: Twice now, West Tigers get down in good field position, they come up with errors.
15: But it's a better end of set, isn't it, Flano? And it took Appy to, you know, put a little chip kick there for Buller. It's been nearly working, he's just dropped them, but he'll get one eventually.
1: Yeah, well, Appy and Jerome are playing, touching the football more now in this second half, and they definitely need it, the West Tigers. They're their best players.
30: Marshall King, Trey Fuller. And then it's Lem Uelu, brought down by Mason. At the play the ball, it'll come to Nikarima, left side. Trey Fuller again chimes in, throws a dummy, gets away from one, gets away from Startoa. Pass goes backwards, play on now, it'll be a knock on. So it'll be a knock on.
0: Knock on here.
30: Is he saying
0: you
30: knock on? No, knock on Dolphins. Knock on Dolphins.
0: Tiger. Knock on Dolphins.
30: Is he calling the knock on? I thought it was knock on
1: Dolphins.
30: Yeah, but what are you saying? What team or what player?
15: No, I just want to see this play again. Beautiful short side raid here from Fuller. It's unbelievable how strong he is sometimes. But
30: yeah, I thought there was a knock on.
15: Yeah, well, Appy Coruscant sort of went for the ball, but he knocked it sort of out of Nafahu's hands and backwards. So they're giving him a chance, aren't they, the Dolphins? They're giving the Tigers a sniff. If they can get one on the board, get a bit of confidence, you just never know.
30: There's plenty of time. 18-10. Here's Taruva now, standing one off the scrum. 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May, Luai, and then it went from Buller straight out to Macassini, away from one, chased down though by Bostock, 20 metres out. That's good play, West Tigers. They won't go away. Luai, Terrell May to the centre, and inside the 20, turns to Paths. He's brought down 20 metres out from the Redcliffe Dolphins line, and that's where he's going to play it with Appy Coruscant in at dummy half. To the left side, it's Luai once again. He gets caught up and really sandwiched up and can't get the pass away. 15 metres out on tackle 4. Here's Appy again, then May made a bunt to Yefoa. Right on the 10-metre line, right in front of the sticks. Here we go. Tackle 5. Appy, Luai, dribbles a little one into the in-goal. Oh! Trey Fuller missed it completely, and Sione Fainu only had to jump on it. That's an awful error from Trey Fuller. Sione was the man on the spot, and the West Tigers hit back.
1: Yeah, it was a great kick. Once again, Jerome Luai just taking control. West Tigers, they get into good field position. They go down. Jerome Luai threads the needle. had a bit of work to do, come in the collision, and then a wicked bounce on Trey Fuller. He should have got that over the goal, knocked it out, but he just keeps persisting for Nua, and he gets a try.
15: Yeah, that's two. We've been calling for Jerome Luai to kick it on last, and twice he's done it. He's got two try assists, and yeah, it took a wicked bounce for Fuller, but a little bit more urgency for me. You've got to get there. This is a game on the line, and you've given the West Tigers a sniff now, and they're at home, and you just never know. But that combination between Tione Finu and Luai has been really good today, and the West Tigers, there's a little bit of breathing space there, and you never know, Maroon. You never know.
30: First career try double for Sione Fainu on the Triple M Choice Hotel stats. Dolphins 18, West 14, 25 to go. And, a good try to Sione Fainu. And congratulations to him on his first double in the NRL. We'll check in with David Riccio very shortly for Bob Jane. But this kick now is Heath Mason. He's kicked one NRL goal, so he's a 100%er. He's never missed a goal. 80%, about 18 in from touch, which means it's a nice, easy kick. Moves in and puts it right over the black dot. So, Mitsubishi Triton Raider scoreboard. Dolphins 18, West 16. Down to you, David.
2: Sione Fainu didn't have a try coming into this game for the entire season. He's now got two for the day. It's a really good start as far as this second half of the West Tigers hitting back 18 points to 16. I tell you what, it's positive signs, guys. This is the first time in 7 weeks that the Dolphins have conceded more than 13 points. So if you're a Tigers fan, you can take plenty of solace in that. You're right in this game, given the fact that you're the first team to put more than 13 points on the Dolphins in the past 6 weeks.
1: Yeah, well, Sione, he finds himself over on that left edge where his brother Samuela has been, you know, such a good player before he got injured and scores two tries. You never know, there could be a third coming.
30: Now, off the back fence, Big Bunty is back out there. Dolphins 18, West 16. And it's the West Tigers now in possession of the ball. Appy Korosau is there and then sends the ball back across to Tony Suka. Tony Suka is brought down by Donoghue with the help of Marshall King. Appy again, this time for the try score. For Pole, in fact, he'll be met and brought down just his own side of the halfway line by about 12 metres. Tackle three. They've won six in a row, this Dolphins side. They're looking for seven. But the West Tigers say it's not going to be that easy, even without Jock Madden, Adam Dewey, and, of course, Paddy Herbert, who went off with that shoulder. They're down on troops from outside the 40. Appy kicks it. Trey Fuller takes it on the full and comes charging back at him and gets caught in the reverse Malachi crunch. 25 metres out. Nikarima gets into dummy half. Gets the ball. Oh, that's high, surely. Heath Mason on the Fahu. Surely that's high. All right. Well, referee Ziggy said play on. Now Herbie Farnworth by Taruva on the halfway line. And then Nikarima gets into dummy half. It'll go across then to fragile Frankie Molo, who's back out there for the Dolphins. 9 metres inside Tigers territory. Then it's Donoghue. Schneider juggled it. Luai's all over him like stink on a monkey and drives him back. And he'll play at 6 metres inside Tiger territory. Marshall King, Nikarima on tackle five. 40 metres out. Pressure's on. And Taruva goes under and takes it beautifully. Then fires a pass off to Buller. And Buller gets away from one, away from two. And he'll get up and play it back to Mason. Then for Taruva. And Molo brings him down. No change. Dolphins 18, West 16. Seabus Super present our commentary team today. The award-winning Premiership coach Shane Flanagan, Grubby Reynolds, and of course David Riccio on the sideline. And now Bunty Afoa goes over the halfway, tackle four. Then played to Korosau. Terrell May gets the ball back to Buller. This is nice. Mason straightens things up, brought down. But they're deep inside Dolphins territory. This is really good footy from the West Tigers now on tackle five. 30 out. This one's coming down. Trey Fuller under it. Takes it on the full. Zigs and zags. Can't get away from Buller. And is brought down. 18 minutes gone in this second half. Schneider. Asako. He always does the little goosey. And then he's met by Tony Suka and Bunty Afoa. 25 metres out. Nikarima. This is Nefahu, I think. And there he's brought down about 8 metres his own side of the halfway line. He will get up and play it back. Then back to Nikarima. And then across for Another one from the Illawarra region that got away. Bostock, Marshall King, Donahue, Tommy Gilbert. Inside West Territory on tackle five. Marshall King, Schneider from 40 out. Up she goes. Up she goes. Taruva takes two high balls within the space of 90 seconds for a McDonald well-played moment, 15 out from his own line. And then Mason once again. And eventually Startoa plays it, Appy Corrissau. And then Macassini. Corrissau once again. Then for Taylan May. Corrissau, May, Mason, Buller. Then Stafford Toa. He can be a handful to stop when he gets a bit of ball. He's taken now by Herb Farmworth. Just inside Dolphins territory. On the last, Taruva. Mason now from 45 out. This one toward the middle of the field. And it's been taken by Asako. Right on 20 minutes left. And anybody's game, grubby.
9: Yeah, some really nice set-for-set footy here. You know, after that West Tigers try, they've got in. I thought they were sort of getting the upper hand and the momentum was swinging, but the Dolphins are hanging in there. It's a really, really good game. We don't really see this set for set much anymore. With, I was just about to say without a six again, but there you go. The Dolphins get a six again deep in their half, and they'll be looking to get over this at advantage line.
30: And now it's Tom Gilbert. And then Donahue. And then fragile Frank Molo once again. Inside West Territory. Only about 30 metres out. This is as close as they've been for a while with the ball in their hand, the Dolphins. Donahue gets into dummy half. Schneider is first receiver on tackle four. Battered on from Nikarima to Herbie Farnworth. Herbie comes back in field. Away from one. Away from two. Trying to link with somebody. And eventually brought down by Sione Fainu. Only 20 metres out. Last tackle off the set. Look for the kick from Cody. Nikarima, where is he? As we see Donahue get into the... Oh, it's going to be Brad Schneider from 21 out. Kicks out toward Macassini. No, it's back infield. Buller takes it beautifully. And he is taken by Finifuiagi. Dolphins 18, West 16. What are you thinking, Flanner? You're writing down some notes there like you're still coaching.
1: Yeah, I'm just keeping some numbers on this last little bit of flow, as Josh was saying. Both sides are just in the arm wrestle at the moment. Getting to the end of their set, putting in a good kick, and then just waiting to see if the opposition want to do the same thing. And at the moment, the last five sets, both sides been really disciplined. No penalties, bar 1-6 again for the Dolphins. West Tigers now just marching it upfield.
30: Yeah, all right. So keep them coming in. 0457 10 1049. As Terrell May tackle 15 metres his own side of the halfway line. Tackle 5, Corrissau is there. Back now for Luai from inside the 40. This kick is going down to be taken by Jermaine Asako. 0457 10 1049. This text says, "G'day Maroon, can you plug our show tonight?" Oh yes, the Blondie Show. My mate Katie, the Blondie Show, Kingsgrove RSL, the best Blondie impersonator in Australia, live on stage tonight, Kingsgrove RSL. Get along, 15 tickets left. You're taking your beautiful wife, so there's now only 13 left. What's that, mate?
1: Kingsgrove RSL. I think I did a do with you for St. George.
30: Yeah, we did, yeah.
1: Kingsgrove RSL.
15: Great Chinese there.
30: Yeah, it's a good feed there, yeah.
1: I went to Kingsgrove De La Salle, which is just behind
15: it. Oh, yeah.
30: It's a good part of the world there. Schneider, and then to... Lemuelu, 20 metres out, 18-16 Dolphins. Schneider to the line, Kip Nikarima. That's been knocked down by Taruva, saved a try, but it means Nafahu will get a fresh set for the Redcliffe Dolphins as they go on the attack now 12 metres out. And the ball is played then to Gilbert. That's Gilbert now, 5 metres out, right in front of the posts. At the play the ball, Donahue. And it ends up with fragile Frank Molo, 2 metres out. Donoghue at dummy half once again. Now it goes out to Schneider. Drops one back underneath. Here comes Finafiliaki. Reaches out for the line. He might have got clipped high. No, he's okay. He's half a metre out. Donoghue at the play the ball. Trey Fuller. Bostock. Bostock flicks one out. And Jermaine Asako's knocked it on. Well, maybe a try has been bombed there. I don't know if the cover was coming, Josh, but he was entitled to take that ball.
9: Yeah, I think Jermaine Asako might have missed the jump there. It was just a tad deep, as we can see here on the Harvey Norman replay. Finafiliaki, fresh off an Origin debut, and he nearly scored. Great tackle from May. And as you can see, Fuller, early ball to Bostock, flick pass, Kurt Gidley-like. Yeah, I don't know, should have caught that. He usually finishes them too, so the Tigers, they get away with one. They had some nice scramble there, but the Dolphins, they usually finish those.
30: Okay, this will be a West Tigers ball. 16 to go. Dolphins 18, West 16. I'm just thinking out loud here, Grubby. But I bought you that mattress because, from Harvey Norman, because you and Sian are trying to have more kids. So I'll get you a couple of tickets to my friend Kate's Blondie show at the Kingsgrove RSL. Dinner, dancing, kiss and a cuddle on the new mattress. 9 months later, away you go, kid number two.
9: Bang, bang.
30: And you can name the child Blondie. Here's Startoa, and he's going to be brought down by Knowles, who we haven't seen a lot of today. 15, his own side of the halfway line. The ball is played to Corrissau. Safar straightens up, but runs into Donoghue, and Fragile Frankie's got him around the head. Then Corrissau again. So over the halfway line goes, this is Lanyon, his second NRL game for this kid today. Corrissau again on tackle five. Mason with a high bomb coming down, taken on the full by Buller, but he's passed it straight into the arms of Finafiliaki. Dolphins ball, 15 to go, Flanner.
1: Yeah, Terrell May up the other end of the field. Josh called it. It was a huge tackle at the post. He's been out there for the whole time, the whole 60 plus minutes, I think, at the moment. And for a big forward, just to fill the space and not stop, he kept moving and he filled the space and made a big tackle right on the post. And if West Tigers are going to go on to win this game, they'll look back at that tackle.
30: Now Farnworth to play it. Donoghue, Schneider to the right side of the field. And brought down by Sione Fainu, who's having a fine afternoon. Tackle five, Nikarima, he kicks it from the halfway line. And coming down, Buller takes it beautifully with Bostock powering down on him. And so they stay alive in this game, West Tigers, remembering that they came into the game with a heavy injury toll. They lose Madden in the course of the game. Let's go down to the sideline for Bob Jones. We forgot all about you, Dave Riccio.
2: No, it's good. It's an enthralling match, that's why. Patrick Herbert's the other one, fellas. It's a dislocated shoulder for Patrick Herbert, out of the game. He'll go for scans tomorrow. When it's a dislocation, they need to assess whether there's permanent damage. The West Tigers come up with an error. They need to assess whether there's some significant damage in relation to ligaments, and that would be a potential shoulder reconstruction. But, as I said, scans tomorrow for Patrick Herbert. This is an enthralling battle. 13 minutes remaining. Dolphins 18, West Tigers 16.
1: Thanks, Dr. Riccio.
2: There you go.
30: Dr. Riccio from the Shire practice, open 24 hours a day. Dr. David Riccio, the only doctor in the Shire that can speak Italian and English, and often prescribes pizza from the stone oven. And here's Asako over the halfway line now. 13 minutes left in the game, and they lead by two, the Dolphins. And now there's Morgan Knowles charges into Alex Safar. And he's about 31 metres out. Played then to Marshall King, Schneider, Nikarima. Quick hands required. Farnworth to Rubens touch that. Six again. Picked up by Nafahu. He can take off this kid. They put a stop to him. 21 metres out. And 10 metres in from touch. At the play the ball, it's Nikarima again. And then Lemuelu going across field. Straighten up some. And brought down about 15 metres out. Right in front of the post. They lead by two. At the play the ball, Marshall King to the left side, Donoghue, and then for Frank Molo, who's about 2 metres out, make it 1 metre out from the Tigers' line. At the play the ball, Marshall King, first receiver there is Donoghue, Schneider, Trey Fuller makes up for a little mistake up the other end and scores a wonderful individual try, and Dolphins go up to 22 points to 16.
9: Yeah, just a costly error there from the West Tigers that allowed the Dolphins with really good field position. And Trey Fuller, every single time he puts on this Dolphins jersey, he is spectacular. And it's just a little double drop play from Snyder. And we just spoke about May. He's been absolutely brilliant with some try savers, but he just slips off this tackle. But it is so hard to constantly show up in the middle when you've got little guys like Trey Fuller constantly asking questions, Flano.
1: Yeah, he's a big front rower. He chased hard, and then Trey Fuller coming back against the grain. He's bouncing around. He's fast. He's hard to handle. As Maroon said, he unfortunately got a wrong bounce up the other end of the field for a try for the Tigers, but he comes back. A really important time, 11 minutes to go. Scores a try adjacent to the post. And as you said, Josh, he's a quality player, but can't be in an NRL side week after week, which I suppose you've got to have those type of players in your club, but he's definitely one you can rely on.
9: Mm. I've always wondered, like, surely someone...
1: Well, we went hard for him at the start of the year.
30: Didn't he just re-sign there?
1: Yeah, he did, yes.
9: But he just must sort of be happy playing that role.
30: Yeah.
9: You know, he's sort of happy where he's living and where he's from, Redcliffe or whatever, you know. Because, honestly, like, he could be an elite fullback.
1: We've got a young family, and he's probably getting reasonably well looked after, and he's in a good club and a good side, and he's getting a bit of footy.
30: Dolphins 22, West Tigers 16, Mitsubishi Triton Raider scoreboard, 81% Pertec kick predictor, Jermaine Asako. But they're not done yet, West Tigers. Jermaine's kicked this one. Dolphins 24, West 16. Down to you on the sideline for Bob Jane, David Riccio.
2: Yeah, boys, you touched on it. As far as Trey Fuller is concerned, he is exactly that. He's very happy there. What was it, though? He played over 100 games for Redcliffe, clearly the Queensland Cup. Queensland Cup. He's very passionate about the club, wants to be part of this successful environment that is currently underway at the Dolphins, and ultimately he has knocked back several offers from rival clubs. I'm with you. He's too good not to be playing regular first grade. Guys, this is a huge 10 minutes for the West Tigers in context of their season. They're currently sitting 10th position on the ladder as they get the football back here, Maroon, from the kick restart.
30: Okay, so they're not done yet, West. 10.5 to go. Ball is played. And Corrissau gets it away to Seyfarth on the sideline there for Bob Jane. Team Arts, end of financial year price busters are on now. Bob Jane, Appy, Mason, drops one under the kid Lanyon. And Lanyon is brought down about 25 metres out in centre field. They need points, West Tigers. But there's time. There's 10 to go. Corrissau, Mason again. Luai left side. Little short pass away to Sione Fainu. 20 metres out from the Redcliffe Dolphins line on tackle 4. Appy again. Luai inside the 20. Right side, Mason into the defence. We've got that next game for you too. Panthers, Gold Coast on the Triple M you are listening to or via the listener app. Tackle 5 says referee Ziggy. Short side, Luai. Oh, the ball came inside off Star Fatoa into Tony Sucker. And Tony Sucker gets a try, but I don't know about that. Something looked fumbly about that. Something looked wrong about that.
10: Liam, 5 and 6.
9: He's just about to give a try.
10: Starting no try. See if the ball comes out from Tony Sucker before he then passes backwards.
9: Yeah, definitely a knock on him.
30: Okay.
9: Pretty confident. Sucker's drone Luai's gone down the short side. Last tackle.
30: There we go. Yes, it's knocked.
8: Stafford loses possession. Just needs to see if he now touches Jeremy Marshall King.
30: Yes. And here it is, Harvey Norman replay. Stafford Toa.
8: Stafford loses possession into Jeremy Marshall King. Decision made.
30: So no try, Tony Sucker. Another one representing the Lebanese community in the NRL this year. Good on you, kid. Now, Harvey Norman replays. The Harve yearly clearance is on now. Shop TVs, fridges, laptops, mobiles, furniture, bedding, in-store and online at Harvey Norman. It's still doable, Flano.
1: Yeah, it is, but they just can't waste their opportunities like that one there. They get down in good field position, a metre out from their try line, and they don't execute. They've got to get the ball into Jerome's or have a last kick play, put it up, and just see if it's going to be a lottery, see if they can get another set of six or a try.
30: Now, Marshall King and Frank Molo. And at the play of the ball, Marshall King goes to the centre. Knowles gets the ball away to Finifuiaki. Another one at the Dolphins via the Cowboys. Tackle 4. Marshall King again. And then it went Donoghue back away to Fuller. Fuller got it away to Marshall King. He's got Donoghue with him. Donoghue's got Nikarima. And that is a scintillating try to wrap the game up for the Redcliffe Dolphins. 7 in a row. Dolphins 28 now lead the West Tigers 16.
1: Yeah, he's a good player, Jeremy Marshall-King. It all starts at the ruck. And he shows some beautiful touch. He just jumps out, engages a ball back inside for Trey Fuller, and he fends off some people. Jeremy Marshall-King pushing back up in the middle. I thought he went a little bit early on his pass to the forward, but then Nikarima just pushing up in support. He had another player on the outside of him, but put it down to that man again at fullback. He's just come into this last 10 minutes. It's what you need at this time is your classy players. Fatigue's come into the game, and we get a smaller man fast on his feet coming and going at slow, tired forwards. Exactly what you want, Josh.
15: No, it's the last thing that the middles want, isn't it? Mm. You know, they want you to go on the edges, sweep plays, but Fuller's the opposite. He's always attacking the middle, coming up with some beautiful support plays. And then, as all good spine members do, they're also backing up. But I just think it goes back to the last play. Jerome Luai has kicked two grubbers for Tricis. And then Api Korosau nearly gets another one for Buller. Then he goes down that short side with four and tries to throw a miracle pass.
1: And he did that early in the first half where he went to his centre on last play and he couldn't get a kick away, and it caused trouble for him. They went down the other end and scored. Mm. It's tough when you're on your own,
15: I get it,
1: as you probably know.
15: Yep.
1: You know, the only half in that turn.

0: Dolphins, who will be going for eight in a row, up against the Warriors. Now, Asako has kicked it, so Mitsubishi Triton Raider scoreboard, Dolphins 30, now getting away from the West Tigers 16. Bob Jane T-Mart's on the sideline, David Riccio.
1: Yeah, just looking ahead for the West Tigers. I spoke earlier about Adam Dewey with his plans. He went close as far as playing in this game. He was originally named in the 21-man squad, but ultimately just missed out. It's that shoulder problem. Just didn't have the strength in the shoulder that the rehab staff were positive enough that he would be able to last the game. The other one's Alex Twohill, guys. He's been a big omission for the West Tigers. He's had a fantastic season this year, has Alex Twohill. He is also expected back next week. So potentially some cavalry returning for the Tigers to keep their final types alive.
0: Okay, David. And again, West Tigers get the ball from the kickoff. Mason, well, they're not going to give up. They're not going to go away, the West Tigers. Look, a lot of pride in this jumper the last couple of years. Seyfarth now up toward the 20 before he's met by Marshall King. And then he'll play it to Appy. Appy will find Mason. Mason's got Bolle, but he goes out the back to Luai. Luai to Buller. Buller takes on Herb Farnworth and brings him down. 15 metres out and 10 in from touch on tackle 4. Then played to Startoa. Mason, Terrell May, Luai. They shift to the left. Another big pass to Appy, who gets a little ball away there to Taylan May. On the run around, it's Appy. Then he sends it back to the middle for Sione Fainu. Oh, it's a hot potato! And he's brought down 12 metres out. Another mick delivery, well played moment. West Tigers, 6.5 to go. Luai at first receiver to the line. Mason now. Mason gets the ball across to Staffordoa. Then it comes back to Buller, who floats one back across to Terrell May, who lobs one. It's going to be intercepted. No, it's not. It's Taylan May. Back out of the pass. And now it is intercepted by Asako. He gets away from Seyfarth, but he trips. Tries to get up and go again. This game has come to life. Six to go. West Tigers threw everything at them, and the Dolphins hung on. And I know I've made the point, but they're going for 7 wins in a row here. And next week against the Warriors, Saturday 3 o'clock, make a date, bung on a sickie, take overtime, do whatever you got to do to get on the radio.
2: What's the record for wins in a row
0: for any club?
2: Yeah.
0: I don't know. I seem to remember that one of those Manly sides in the 90s was... We'll get...
2: Modern game.
0: Okay, we'll get Dan Pettigrew onto that as Macassini knocks it on and referee Ned Flanders says play on. That's the greatest knock. You could see that knock on from Mars. And Neddy Flanders said play on.
3: Macassini stopped.
0: Unbelievable. Well, I think that toxic glue from that stick-on moustache Ziggy's wearing has gotten to his bloodstream.
3: That's two howlers, that forward pass. That's really
0: Dan Pettigrew, and Dan Pettigrew's the producer, not one of the players. Yes, Dan, that's right, NRL era. Now this is Bolle, and he'll play it back there to Lanyon, and then Buller to the line, away to Tony Suka. And Tony Suka is 29 metres out on the last play of the set, is it? No, it's tackle 4. Seyfarth, Luai left side, Mason into the line, brought down 20 metres out. Dolphins 30, West 16, Mitsubishi Triton Raider. 10-year warranty. There's the kick from Luai coming down. Oh, Seyfarth takes it on the full and plants it down under the posts. And referee Ziggy says, that'll do me. And the West Tigers say, well, if you think we're done, you're wrong. Because the third angriest man in rugby league, Alex Seyfarth, has gone over under the posts.
2: I'd love to know who 1 and 2 are, but we'll get to that. But this just shows West Tigers, and this is the sort of team they are under Benji Marshall. You know, they've had some disappointing performances this year, we know that. But today, they've definitely competed really hard. And this man there, he just keeps going non-stop, and he deserves a try.
3: Yeah, he's always competing, isn't he, Flanner? Always. He had a really good game last week, and you like this from a Tigers, just never giving up. Players, you know, going down left, right and centre. As you see Heath Mason get the conversion there. It was a nice kick, Maroon. Very easy one. Right, what was it on the...
0: It was 400,000% on the per-tick kick predictor.
3: It's the broke.
0: Down to the sideline, here's David Riccio.
1: Yeah, just I'll go and get an assessment, guys. Appy Coruscant's just come from the field with 4 minutes remaining. The West Tigers trying to stay in this fight, 30 points to 22, and come up with a miracle. I'd love Api Korosau out there. I'll go and get an assessment on what the issue is.

0: Thank you, David. Now, to answer a couple of your questions, Flano, firstly, the three angriest players in rugby league are Jack Hetherington, Corey Horsburgh, and then Alex Saifarth.
1: Nice.
0: Now, Panthers apparently won 17 in a row in 2020. You won 15 in a row in 2016, and I suggest that's why you might have been asking. Bulldogs won 17 in a row in 2002, but they lost the... That was the salary cap drama.
2: You can't count that.
0: No, you can't count that.
3: Of course you can.
0: But that's... Mate, you scored 15 in a row in 16 and then won the comp.
1: Yeah.
0: So when you win the comp, you can say up yours, can't you? Doesn't matter how many you won in a row. You can be like the Gold Coast Titans and win one in a row. But if you win the comp... Well, you're the king. Dolphins 30, West 22, 3 minutes and 40 seconds to go. Mason, Terrell May, and Donahue will stop him. Tackle 3. Then it'll go Lanyon, it'll go Luai, then Buller, and Buller will get the ball away to Taylor May. And right on the halfway line. So... Can I ask you, Flano, what do you make of this West Tigers support team today that they've played?
4: Yeah, I think with Adam Dewey back in the side, that just gives them a couple of more points of attack. Obviously, losing their halfback today, really hurt. So once they get Adam Dewey back, I think that'll help them enormously. Before he was injured, he's one of the form players in the competition, and he just gives them so much, some belief. He's got his own running game, he's got a kicking game, and he can play 7-6 and takes the pressure off Jerome Luai. I'm interested to find out off Josh. We talked about Terrell May. The last two tries from the Dolphins fullback, he missed two tackles there. He's playing big minutes, but is it really an advantage to play big minutes rather than quality? If he had a spell, maybe he doesn't miss one or two of those tackles.
3: I couldn't agree more, Flano. And this is, I suppose, the conversation. And, you know, his name gets tossed up in Origin a lot, right? But I think it's from the people that play the Super Coach. And, you know, he gets big minutes, so he gets lots of points, right? But at the same time, this is what people are looking at, you know, coaches. Those little tie-in efforts, and he done a great one, but you can't let him two tries.
0: No. Bostock takes the ball off the kick, boys. I'll come back here because Jermaine Asako is just about to rub salt into the wounds. Bostock takes the kick, gets it to Jermaine Asako, and it won't make much difference, but Jermaine makes it 34-22 on the Mitsubishi Triton Raiders scoreboard.
4: Well, they've kicked to Bostock all day, and he hasn't really come down with one, but on this occasion, he goes up. The West Tigers wing is isolated. Bostock, he's a big, big man. Falls on his back. No hands on him from West Tigers and just offloads to Asako, who's always in and around and supports and always seems to get a try. I just tip in Jermaine Asako. He's great at the Dolphins. I just feel him going to Melbourne could take him to another level. I know it's next year and we shouldn't be worried too much about that, but Bostock does a real good job here, gets it onto Asako, and he can finish.
3: Yeah, couldn't agree more. And you just felt Bostock was going to get one today. Yeah. They kicked to him so much. And Flano, you're not wrong. Like, he's an elite finisher now. And usually when players go to Melbourne, they only get better. And he's just an amazing player, amazing finisher. You know what I love about him? He's the best goal kicker to watch. The way he curls it around, a little bit like Jonathan Thurston back in the day. And he's got, you know, one of the highest percentages in the NRL as well.
0: Yeah, absolutely. Look, he's about to convert his own try here. 49% Pertex hoses don't crack under pressure. For 24/7 National Service, search for Pertex and Jermaine Asako. So I believe, without the info in front of me, he's played for every Southeast Queensland club. So Broncos, Titans, Dolphins, and now he's off to Melbourne.
4: And I actually signed him from New Zealand. I went over there with his manager, Jim Bannigan, and signed him and brought him to the Sharks. And it was a really good story. It was the Christchurch earthquakes, and his mum was telling me that him and his little sister didn't get home till 6-7:30 at night, and they didn't know where they were.
0: Wow.
4: And they're only kids, and they got home after the earthquake. And, yeah, I went over there and signed Jermaine to come to the Sharks.
0: There's Asako. That's a good story, Flano, and that's a good goal. He can kick him. He's accurate. Dolphins 36 lead the West Tigers 22. McDonald's rocks the footy. When the footy's on and you can't miss a moment, get Macca's delivered. A 99-cent delivery fee on the My Macca's app. And our mates at Ream Hot Water, we love you guys. Let's go down to the sideline for Bob Jane, David Riccio.
5: Yeah, 12,281 is the crowd here at Campbelltown Sports Stadium, and I would say
1: 12,000 of them are going home disappointed for the West Tigers. And I touched on it earlier, guys, super important period now for the West Tigers to remain hopeful that they can achieve what they're striving to do, and that's play finals football. They head up the Hunter next Sunday to play the Newcastle Knights, so it doesn't get any easier.
0: Thank you, David. 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And then Marshall King, Schneider, Lemuelu.
2: Release Vanua!
0: So just inside Tigers territory. Remember, if you're working away or you're a Titans or Panthers fan, yes, the next game is on Triple M or Listener. Wherever you are, you've got Triple M or Listener. If it's not on one, it's on the other. So sweet. It's always on the Listener app. Last play, Marshall King, 20 metres out. They're going to have a crack at a field goal here. But Asako's missed the ball. He's at the halfway line, so he's going to have to put on the pace. And gets a very ordinary pass back across to Schneider, who then gets it on to Herb Farnworth, who finds Nefahu, who slips over his own 2 feet. And that is the siren in the background. And another victory to the Dolphins, the Redcliffe Dolphins. I mean, only their fourth year, I think, in the NRL, but by geez, a club that's been on the Brisbane in the Brisbane comp for many, many years. And it kind of always has felt grubby since they've been in the comp, that they've always been around. They just have, there's never been a drama. They've fitted in. They've always been competitive. And they're really starting to see it all come to fruition.
3: I'll tell you what, they're fitting in, but now they're rising to the top. And they, every single game they play, they've got points in them. No matter what, the defence is the only, you know, worry sometimes. But, you know, hearing that they've only let in, I think it was 13 points the last, you know, however many games it was, they're obviously thinking, you know, about defence a little bit more. 22 points today, but they are looking really good, and I think they could compete with Penrith on their day. I really do.
4: Yeah, so do I. And you know, to be successful in this competition, you've got to finish in the, I believe you've got to finish in the top four, but also you've got to have a strong club. And we saw today, without their halfback in there, they got the job done. And you know, without their fullback, the hammer in there, Fuller got the job done. And that's what you need to be a successful club. And you know, with our two superstars of the game out of this side, they still got it done.
0: Thanks, Flano, and thank you to Grubby for Reiman Maccas and, of course, Seabus Super. Dolphins have had another win, 36 points to 22. And I repeat once again, next Saturday, 3 o'clock live on Triple M, they will take on the Warriors at Suncorp Stadium. That will be a cracking good crowd. Now, you know how many Warriors fans went to Magic Round? Yes, a lot of them come from New Zealand, but there is so many expats living in and around Brisbane and the Goldie, and that will be a massive occasion at Suncorp next week, Grubby.
3: Yeah, huge game, and once again, the Warriors, another club that are just, they've built a great culture. You know, they've had some really big injuries, especially in their halves, but whoever sort of steps in at the moment, Mario Martin, just is doing a really good job. An interesting loss last week to a tough Sharky side, but yeah, what a game. I mean, it's getting to the pointy end of the season now, especially when Origins, you know, we see the back end of that, but both sides looking really good.
0: Down on the sideline, David, Riccio is with the man himself, Jack Bostock.
1: Yeah, certainly. I'm pretty pleased, Jack Bostock. I assume you got into camp a little bit later, and here you are at Campbelltown picking up the 7th win for the Dolphins. What a streak you're on.
5: It was all a pretty quick week in the Blues camp, so Saturday, lunchtime, got the call, and then I was down there with him by Saturday night, so it was pretty cool. I was just talking to Appy then. He was a legend in the camp, took me under his wing a bit, so, yeah, no, it was a great week.
1: Yeah, experience was sensational for yourself personally?
5: Oh, yeah, 100%. Yeah, that's all I've done as a kid was to, you know, be in the Blues squad, and then hopefully one day, obviously, be on the field, hopefully make an impact. But, yeah, it was everything I could wish for. Was so sick.
1: Very important win, again, for the Dolphins. Talk to me about the mood in this camp at the moment. Confidence is king.
5: Yeah, for sure. Yeah, definitely is. Confidence is obviously a massive thing in rugby league, as you probably hear a lot of people saying. The boys are obviously feeling it at the moment. Everyone's been confident in the way we play. We've just been proving it to ourselves week in, week out with all the wins we've been stacking up. So we come in today, we knew it was going to be tough against the Tigers. They're a great outfit and a big attacking team. And we're missing our 5 Origin boys. We knew we had to step up, and everyone did, so it was a great game.
1: Talk to me about Cody Nikorima. Can you convince him to stick around?
5: Mate, I've been in his ear ever since I heard there was a whisper of him going, so I hope he stays. He's getting better with age. He calls himself Fine Wine, old Cody Nikorima. So, nah, he's so good for us. He's the man, Cody. He's so good.
1: And next week, mate, this is going to be huge. You know those Warriors fans, they just come out of the woodwork.
5: Yeah.
1: They're going to be banging the drums, and all those Dolphins fans too are on. You're chasing eight straight, which is just an unbelievable record for the club at the moment. That's going to be a huge game.
5: Yeah, well, we never won four in a row, and then we never won five, never won six, never won seven. So we'll be doing the same thing next week, trying to go for eight at Suncorp. Hopefully our home fans get a bit loud because the Wise fans, they always seem to take over Suncorp. So hopefully we can match it with them next week.
1: Great win. Go enjoy it.
5: Thanks, mate. Appreciate it.
0: Thank you, David. Well, we've got a red-hot chance this year of possibly seeing a team in the grand final that have never won a grand final as a club. The Dolphins are right up there, and the Warriors are right up there too. Cody Nikorima, Flano, I'll ask you this and I'll probably have to interrupt you, but we think about the new clubs that could probably do with these services, but there's a couple of clubs scattered in the NRL. He'd be a great bench player or a number 6-4.
4: Yeah, I agree, and I can't believe that what the Dolphins did. They've gone overseas to bring George Williams back, it's a crazy situation, but if he keeps having performances like that, that'll solve the problem.
0: Okay, back to you on the sideline, David.
1: I've got a pretty pleased Trey Fulak. Trey, you're in this purple patch of form, not only for yourself but the club. You must be loving your footy.
2: Yeah, all the boys have been playing unreal, and we've all been training hard, so it's good to see it's paying off.
1: What's the secret to the success?
2: I don't know. I feel like it's all the boys just wanting to work for each other and not let each other down, so I reckon that's a big part of it.
1: Trey, all the boys back in the commentary box, we just marvel at the way you're playing. But we just can't believe we're not seeing more of you. How much are you loving playing consistent NRL footy? And why? Why stay at the Dolphins when you do have opportunities to play elsewhere?
2: I have a little one on the way in the next month, so I didn't really want to go too far away from family and that. And everywhere else is pretty much the same situation anyway, so I'd rather be out ready to be a backup than anywhere else.
1: You've been at Redcliffe for a while. You've come through with Q Cup. What would it mean to go and do something special this year with the Dolphins?
2: It will mean everything for the town. Everyone's footy mad around ready, so we've got the team to do it, and I reckon, yeah, everyone will be pleased with that.
1: Hey, the Warriors next week, Trey. How big is that going to be?
2: Yeah, it's going to be unreal. Top four, I think it is, so the boys should get up for it.
1: Well done, mate. Go enjoy your win.
2: Cheers, mate. Thank you.
0: Thank you, boys. 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
0: Welcome back. We're just about done for the night here, but we've got this next game coming up, which will be Panthers Gold Coast Titans. My very good friend and partner at Bankstown RSL, Emma Lawrence, will call that one for you. And James Graham will join her in the commentary team to call that one. Panthers and Gold Coast, I know I've reminded you, but you know you can always get our games on the Listener app if they're not on your Triple M. Well, we sum that one up, and I'm just going to ask you straight up here. You boys touched on, we always compare now the Dolphins, can the Dolphins beat Penrith? But this is going to be a genuine challenge for them in front of a big crowd next Saturday at Suncorp against the Warriors.
4: Yeah, it definitely will be. You know, the Warriors are going to be a top four side, and you know, I look at the Dolphins, you know, they're going to be a top four side. It's going to be tough. One of those sides, you know, the Manlys, you know, Roosters, someone's going to miss out. So it's going to get tight at the back end of the year, and I think today's game for the Dolphins was definitely one that they'll look back at and say, you know, we sort of had to win that. And then next week is just a free throw at the stumps for me against another quality team. You know, when you're playing top four sides, you just want to play well and, you know, test yourself against those sides. And if you do come up with a win, that's great. But definitely today's result for the Dolphins was one of those ones that they put in there that we needed to get it done.
0: Mm. Can I ask you, as a bloke who's coached at that level, a side that good that's won the comp, when you come up against a club that is another top four side and you're sort of halfway through the season, what you're saying is that whether you win or lose, as long as you don't get flogged, you can kind of take something away from it and build on it.
4: Yeah, you'd like to test, you know, how's our attack going? You know, how is our yardage attack going? You know, are we getting the meters we required? You know, have we got options, you know, when we're coming off our trial line, when we get into good field position, you know, we look like we know what we're doing, we're all connected. And then defensively, especially, you know, we talked about Origin earlier in the day. You know, are we connected defensively? Are we working really hard from marker? Can we defend our way to leads, to wins? And you've got to do that against, you know, other quality quality opposition. And as the comp rolls on, you know, the back 6-8 weeks, you really find out a little bit more about each other when you start playing those other sides that are fighting for a top four position. You know, some days that you play a side, you know, down the bottom of the table, you can get a false sense of security about how good you're going.
0: Yeah.
4: Especially players can get, you know, a little bit ahead of themselves and, hey, we're going okay. And no, you're not going okay. We need to work harder. And I know Christian Wolf, you know, reasonably well. His brother worked with me at the Dragons for a couple of years. He's a hard taskmaster. He won't let them get too far in front of themselves.
1: Yeah, I'm talking about players that used to get ahead of themselves. James Graham. Always, just so ahead of himself constantly, mate. Just rein it in. But no, on a serious note, I think it's a bit, not bigger game, but for the Warriors, for me, Flano, I love their mix of youth. They're athletic. They just go after the game, but then they've got some really good leaders there too. So I feel their balance is really good. But I also feel for the Warriors, if they're an actual chance of winning this comp, they got to finish top two. You finish top two, you pretty much get two home semis.
0: Mm-hmm.
1: And to travel over to New Zealand to play a big game in front of a massive crowd like that would be a very hard task. So I reckon the Warriors have got that in the back of their mind. Three of the top four are all on 22. So you speak about fighting for that position. I think it means the most to the Warriors. But I feel the Dolphins can, they don't mind travelling anywhere. But I just feel the Warriors, them at home.
0: Yeah.
1: Would you move a home game, say you're the Warriors, to a bigger stadium, or would you keep it there?
4: Not a chance. It's too much at stake that, you know, we actually did it when I was at the Sharks. We moved a game. We took a game to New Zealand. You know, we needed the money back then, and we got done by the Warriors at that point. But it's more about, like, in the end, 3-4 years later, or even that year, if you win a competition, who cares about where you play, you know?
0: Yeah.
4: You want to play at home. You know, I know the Sharks love playing at the Bulldogs. Every club loves playing at home. You play there all year. Don't take one away. No way, especially at the back end of the year and especially in a semi-final. I don't care. You've got 100,000 a stadium in New Zealand. Don't take it away from Mount Smart.
0: Yeah. Can I ask you, from the outside looking in, you're talking about taking finals games to bigger stadiums, and you said no way. In that situation, does Dino come to you and say, this game's going, or do you have the final decision on that?
4: Back at the Sharks, it was, you know, we were always sort of fighting, you know, for dollars.
0: Yep.
4: And, well, I think we won our first 3 or 4 games, and, you know, the club decided to take a game to New Zealand and play the Warriors, and, you know, we needed the money, and at the time, you know, I was all in for it, but definitely at the back end of the year when competition points are so valuable to get a top four and a home semi-final, I wouldn't risk to take it anywhere. You know, we moved from Shark Park to the Sydney Football Stadium, and that was a big move. But we packed it out. We played the Cowboys. We were lucky. We filled it. But, you know, if you can play at home, it's a massive advantage.
0: All right, this next game is Penrith up against the Gold Coast Titans. So obviously the Penrith side, we must, you know, underline the fact that they still have only lost one game this year. And the Gold Coast Titans, it doesn't look to me, have we seen any improvement? You guys are the experts. What do you think?
1: Yeah, for sure.
0: Yeah.
1: Oh, I definitely think. Like, you just got to look at last week's game at Leichhardt. They were pretty unlucky there, you know. They come up against a Tigers side. They went after it. The Gold Coast Titans were always going to go a little bit up and down. You know, young squad, new coach. They're still trying to find their identity. But I think I've seen some glimpses. You know, I really, obviously, Keanu Kinney is just absolutely sensational. What he done in 7 or so minutes last week is amazing. I'm really liking Zane Harrison for him, the little halfback. I reckon they've sort of given him the keys and said, mate, you're our halfback. They've been searching for one. So I think he squares up their attack, and I think he's doing a really good job. And also Curtie Moran. We lost him from the Bulldogs. When he's playing and he's got that quick play, the ball speed, gets him behind the ruck, I think the Titans are really good. But, no, I definitely have seen some improvement this year from the Titans.
4: Yeah, I have too. And, you know, the game against the Broncos was a classic example too. They got it done. You know, and they've always probably beaten before they even got there against a club like the Broncos. But there's been definitely some improvement. You know, it'll take some time. And with these, you know, Keanu Kenny and them coming through, they're going to be long-term, you know, players at the club. So they put some good players around it. I just get concerned tonight, that we could. Nathan, I just know how professional he is, and he won't be happy with what happened on Wednesday night. Mm. And as soon as he would have got changed, it would have been hurting him for a fair bit, but he would have moved on, and he's going to go out there tonight and put a show on.
2: Okay, we see Turbo Tommy Trbojevic return for Manly tonight against the Dogs. This game is, of course, a home game for the Doggies. I'm not going to ask you, Grubby, because you've got to tip your side. What about you, Flano?
4: Yeah, I think it's a close one, and I've always thought that, you know, when the Dogs can't win and the Dogs are under pressure, guess what? They'll find something.
2: Yep.
4: And I just get a feel that Manly are high-flying. It's at A-Core. No one gives the Dogs. The Dogs are down. The Dogs are this. The Dogs are that. Look out.
1: Yeah, I agree with you. And why does Turbo have to come back this week, just by the way?
2: Yeah.
1: But that's the thing, right? Sometimes when you're in a team and you get your best player back, right, you've also got Homoli Olakuwata, who's going to make a statement to get back in that blue side. You dip the toe in a bit. You know, you think it's going to happen, so I'm hoping that Manly do that. And I actually think, you know, backs against the wall, Dogs need a win. This is it. Like, you know, it's getting to that time where you can nearly not make the eight. So I think it's going to be a close one. I really do.
2: Okay, boys. Well, that's, as I say, that Gold Coast game is coming up with Emma Lawrence. James Graham and the team will call that game for you. Triple M NRL, as always, we thank our sponsors, Ream Hot Water, part of the NRL commentary team here at Triple M since day one. And, of course, Macca's too. You've got to get yourself the My Macca's app. And you can get Macca's delivered at home. We thank Seabus for the expert comments. 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
8: Little kick, beautifully placed. And Fainu gets there and scores the first try for the West Tigers.
3: Luai knows. Fuller's on the post. There's no fullback there. And as all good back rowers do, they chase the kick and the Tigers are on the fourth first.
8: Schneider, Nikarima, Dumbus, beautiful ball. And Farnworth goes over.
4: Nikarima goes in, the double pumps. And then Herbie just arrives. Beautiful line.
8: Luai sends one over the top to Staffatola. Weaves his way back inside and scores a wonderful individual try.
3: Beats about 1, 2, 3, 4, 5 Dolphins in scramble. Too big, too strong.
8: Lemuelu. Dolphins
4: goes through Schneider and he's just too strong, too powerful.
8: Marshall King left side, Nikarima. Quick hands required. Out it goes to the number 5, the little winger, Nefahu.
3: He's run for over 123 metres and gets a try in the corner. Geez, had a great game.
8: Oh, Trey Fuller missed it completely and Sione Fainu only had the jump on it. That's an awful error from Trey Fuller.
4: Wicked bounce on Trey Fuller. He should have got that over the in goal.
8: Schneider, Trey Fuller makes up for a little mistake up the other end and scores a wonderful individual try.
3: Trey Fuller, every single time he puts on this Dolphins jersey, he is spectacular.
8: Fuller got it away to Marshall King. He's got Donoghue with him. Donoghue's got Nikarima. And that is a scintillating try. Seifar plants it down under the posts.
2: Jermaine makes it 36 points to 22. And Dolphins have had another win.
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24: Oh yes, Triple M rocking your Saturday night footy, all thanks to Ream Hot Water and to Macca's. Hope you've had a great afternoon wherever you are listening across the Triple M network and the Listener app. We are gearing up for the second match of the afternoon. It is the Titans and the Panthers live from Cbus Super Stadium on the Gold Coast. Emma Lawrence alongside James Graham in the commentary box. Liam Flanagan will be joining us on the sideline. How are you, Jimmy?
26: Yeah, I'm going great. Thanks, Emma. Excited for the call, but can I be honest?
24: Yes.
26: There's a bit of my mind that it is nervous around
24: around
26: what could potentially happen here on air. Let's hope it doesn't come to that, but you've got to be prepared for any occasion, and I'm not.
24: So
26: I'll be panicking more than you.
24: I'm 5.5 weeks away from my due date. Josh Reynolds just told us that, was it his cousin?
26: Yes.
24: Has just, her waters broke 4 weeks early, just after her baby shower. So then Jimmy got a little bit worried because that would mean he would have to be the lead caller and the expert, which he would be very capable of, mind you, Jimmy.
26: Well, I think my first priority would be making sure that you and we're okay and getting you into an ambulance of sorts. That would probably be first job, and then I guess calling the game, I don't know.
24: Maybe they just scrap the game. Liam can do it from the sideline.
26: Go to a song, guys. Let's go to a song.
24: Anyway, it's going to be, hopefully that doesn't happen. It's going to be a cracker of a match. Just before we go into some of the key storylines, we just saw an incredible shot of Liam Martin So he's been one of the big talking points. Should he come back into the Blues side for the decider up at Suncorp Stadium? Andrew Johns described him during the week as, and he meant this respectfully, he said he's a psychopath, but an educated psychopath. So one of the good types. He was just doing, I've never seen a player so focused, and so he was doing like the Wim Hof deep breathing, very aggressive kind of deep breathing in the sheds. He was locked in. If you saw that shot, you'd think he's going to come out and have a man of the match performance.
26: Well, he looks like he's about to go and commit some serious intended crime, doesn't he? He's sat in that chair with those deep breaths coming in, eyes closed. You know, there's lots of distractions in the dressing room as the coach was getting ready. He cut this lone figure and all this noise in the background, but just this pure focus on going out there and doing the job for his team. He's a real leader within this Penrith outfit, at full strength anyway, but in the absence of Yeo, of Cleary, of Toto, he really steps up into that role and will help this team, this strong Panthers team that got a victory post-Origin against the Warriors. He knows the importance of leading from the front and having the right advice in the absence of those three key players. Promises to be a great game here today, though. I wouldn't write off the Titans the past sort of month of football. They got that good result against the Brisbane Broncos, and they had a good performance against the Tigers last week where they feel they could and should have won that contest. It wasn't to be, but the Josh Hannay style philosophy of football is really starting to show, and they've come a long way since the beginning of the season.
24: Haven't they ever? They're slowly finding their identity, right? And it's always going to take time under a new coach, but the fact that they're also young, the majority are locals, or at least, so the starting 13 are all one club players, so that's the same as it was last week, which is incredible. So the future is bright for the Titans, and they all seem to be buying in, and like, you would not write them off. You would not write the Titans off, particularly given their spine. For the last few years, they've chopped and changed their spine. But Keanu Kinney's been outstanding. Jaden Campbell in the number 6 jersey, and young Zane Harrison, who last year was playing in the New South Wales under 19 State of Origin. And Oliver Pascoe, he was on a development contract. Like, if you looked at that spine at the start of the year, you would say, towards the bottom of the ladder. But they've been impressive.
26: Yeah, Keanu Kinney is the headline, the New Zealand international. We know what he can do, his individual brilliance, his backup and support. But you're right, the emergence of Harrison and Pascoe, they really look like they've got their spine locked in for the future. That's complemented by a number of really quality forwards as well, and some young forwards in Cooper Bye, Arama Howe. I've really liked what he's bought, but these players, they're going to get a lesson tonight in what going up against really well-drilled defensive sides look like. It's going to be a much more difficult task to break down this Panthers. Although they are depleted and missing a number of key players, this is going to be a different feel to the game that they had against the Broncos, that they had against the Tigers, that they've had against anybody else this season. This Panthers defensive system, no matter who is in, is incredibly difficult to break down. You need to bring your A game. You need to remain incredibly focused and take any opportunity that comes your way.
24: It's generally a beautiful evening up on the beautiful sunny Gold Coast. So let's check in with Liam Flanagan on the sideline. How are you, Liam, and how's it looking up there?
0: A good evening, team. Emma, let it be known that if things do become serious for you and you need to depart, I am ready to step in and do my best from ground level. The atmosphere here is absolutely electric. You talk about the Penrith and where they're at. Obviously, their three Origin stars rested, but Jojo Fifita comes back into the side. No Tino tonight, but it's retro round here for the Gold Coast Chargers, I should say, because that is the theme for tonight. We've got the retro jersey, the return of Captain Charger, the mascot from the mid-90s, is back. back here on deck. The other element to this, and Jimmy, I know you think that there might be a lesson on hand for the Titans tonight, but there is an energy in the stadium for the Gold Coast team because it's Old Boys Day. So in the tunnel, ready to welcome the Titans onto the field shortly, is the likes of Greg Bird, is the likes of Matty Rogers, is the likes of the great Jared Wallace, Triple M's friend of the calls. So there's an energy about the Gold Coast tonight, which, look, I'm not tipping a win by any means because they are going up against the Penny Panthers, but I feel like there might be something on the cards for the home team.
26: Yeah, that's great to hear, Liam. It's great to hear that Titans are celebrating their former players. Obviously, a lot of clubs do that as well. But just in terms of commentary, I mean, look, if Ben Dobbin can do it, we can all do it, Liam.
24: We'll clip that up for the Sunday Sinbin tomorrow. The Panthers riding out onto Cbus Super Stadium. Dylan Edwards, Thomas Jenkins, Isaac Tonga, Luke Garner, Paul Alamotti, your halves, Blaise Talangi and Jack Cogger. Up front, Moses Leota, Freddie Lussig, Liam Henry, your back rowers, Isaiah Papali'i, Liam Martin, Lindsay Smith at lock tonight, and your bench for the Panthers, Billy Scott, Scott Sorensen, Billy Phillips, Luron Patea, Jack Cole, and John Finua. So, lots of eyes on Dylan Edwards as well. He missed out on selection for the first two Origin games. Will Laurie Daly stick solid, or will he blow up the team for Game 3? For the Gold Coast Titans, Jojo Fifita. As Liam mentioned, he is backing up after an incredible display in both attack and defence. I think many, you know, Billy always has a plan, but some people questions his selection coming into Game 1. He certainly showed why he earned that maroon jersey. Tino Faasuamalawi not there after an emotional week losing his father. But here they are, the Gold Coast Titans running out onto the field. Your fullback tonight for the Titans, Keanu Kinney. On the wings, Jensen Tamua Piao and Philip Sami. Your centres, Jojo Fifita, AJ Brimson. In the halves, Jaden Campbell, Zane Harrison. Up front, Mo Fodawaker, Oliver Pasco and Khalees Haas will start tonight. Aramaho, Beaufort, Cooper Bai, and on the bench, you've got Curtis Moran, Josh Patston, Jalen DeGroote, Sammy Verrills, and Adam Christensen. So, I'm assuming you're tipping the Panthers. Can I get a score prediction?
26: Yeah, that would be correct, Emma. I want to predict 30 points to 18 in favour of the Panthers.
24: 30 to 18. There you have it.
26: Just plucked that out of thin air.
24: That's what we generally
26: absolutely
24: do, don't we?
26: Plucked it.
24: Are there any predictions we give given with much thought?
26: Oh, yeah.
24: For some.
26: Yes. I actually predict a tight game to begin with. I think the Panthers will come home very strong and seal it in the last 20 minutes. But before that, up until the final 20, I'm envisaging a tight game because the Gold Coast, they're a tricky outfit.
1: They can ask plenty of questions. If you're as well able, please stand as we remember the life of Feredi Faasuamalawi, an inspiration for his three children, Olivia, Isaac, and our captain Tino. Our thoughts are with his loving wife Diane and the entire Faasuamalawi family at this time.
24: So a moment's silence up at Cbus Super Stadium on the Gold Coast. Tino Faasuamalawi, the captain, he is there. He's got his children beside
1: rest in
24: him.
1: Peace, Freddy.
24: An emotional performance from Tino the other night. Sometimes it's not about the tackles you make. It's not about the runs. It's courageous just to show up, isn't it? And just like Cameron Munster did last year, it was so brave of Tino to even run out there on the field.
26: Yeah, absolutely. I mean, went above and beyond. And, you know, you could forgive him for, you know, just being with his loved ones that also need him as a leader of the family unit, as opposed to a leader of Queensland and a leader of the Titans. But great to see his father, you know, remembered here tonight, and hopefully that can inspire some of these Titans players to go above and beyond and get the victory for their captain, their leader, Tino Faasuamalawi.
24: So here we go. It is match two of Saturday. Triple M rocking your footy, all thanks to Ream Hot Water and to Macca's. Beautiful evening on the Gold Coast. It is Dylan Edwards and the Penrith Panthers kicking off on what Liam Flanagan described as a beautiful evening, and it is Mo Fodawaker who charges into three Penrith defenders wearing the pink jerseys up there tonight. Great tackle, Papali'i and Liam Henry as well. The Chargers, the heritage jersey they are wearing. The Jojo Fifita backing up. Tomo Piao comes in for a run. This is the third tackle. They'll play it now. 25 out from their own line. Oliver Pascoe with dummy half. Oh, and Cooper Bye's lost it, has he?
26: He has, Emma.
24: He's lost it, the fourth tackle.
26: He didn't look well on that collision. He sort of really did sink to his haunches. He is in all sorts. I'm not sure if it's a head injury, but Panthers get a great opportunity to launch into attack.
24: So the Panthers on the attack already inside the first minute. They're 20 out from the Titans' line. Liam Martin will play it. Freddie Lussick at dummy half goes right to Dylan Edwards. Tries to slice through a gap, but he's well wrapped up by Jaden Campbell and AJ Brimson. Lussick goes back to the middle. And Liam Henry takes a run now. He's brought down 10 out. He'll play it. This is the third. Lindsay Smith now takes a hit up. Not much of a gain there. Runs into Fodawaka. They're just 2 metres short. This is the fourth. Lussick tries to go himself from dummy half. But he's wrapped up. It was well read by the Titans defenders. Fifth and last. What do they have? They go to Cogger and a little short ball to Martin. He offloads, but I think Cog has dropped it. He has. So a little bit of ad-lib footy. Liam Martin tried to offload and just an error there. So the Titans now have it. 15 out from their own line. 2 minutes gone, still nil all here. Seabus Super Stadium on the Gold Coast. We saw a replay then of Cooper Bye. Do you think he looks all right?
26: Yeah, he looked okay. I think he just lost that in collision. The Titans passed their first test, but it's a funny one up against the Penrith Panthers. Any time that they get good ball to open the game, they usually remain relatively patient, willing to play the long game. We saw them against the Tigers a couple of weeks ago, and the Tigers conceded 6 again. The Panthers had some good ball sets to begin that contest, and they didn't strike points. They didn't go outside their game plan, which is exactly what they've done again this evening.
24: So Jaden Campbell kicks it down on the last to Dylan Edwards, and he brings it back to his own 30. Thomas Jenkins comes into the middle for a run. The man they call Milky, 20 tries from 13 games. Surely he gets another one tonight. Alamotti's got it. Nice offload. A little bit of hot potato. And all of a sudden now Isaac Tungo is into Titans territory. Third tackle. Great set so far. Lindsay Smith goes back to Moses Leota. Oh, great flick pass. They shift it left to Papali'i. Oh, brilliant footwork from the back rower. All of a sudden, they're 15 metres out.
26: They are holding on here, the Titans.
24: Lussick goes right. This is the fourth. Cogger looks for someone on the inside, but decides to get tackled. So this is the last. They'll go to Talangi for a kick here. The youngster puts it up down to that left edge of Thomas Jenkins. It's gone dead. Has it come off a Panther or a Titan there?
26: Well, Jenkins rescues his kick. It's in the in goal. It's way too deep from Talangi. I've got to give Penrith huge credit for that set of six that they manufactured there. It was nice late offloads. Lindsay Smith playing short. I think we're going to find that the Titans have got the seven tackle restart here. Maybe came off Jenkins at the end. Yeah. Jenkins gets the last touch on that football. Titans get away with that one.
24: So 4 minutes gone here on the Beacon Trade scoreboard. No score between the Titans and the Panthers. Fifita plays it. Oh, and another lost ball.
26: Emma.
24: This time it's Philip Sami. So they're 30 metres out and on the attack once again. An offload from Alamotti gives it to Cogger. Back to Edwards in the middle. They're still shifting at it. It hits the deck, but Isaiah Papali'i rescues it.
26: Well, the importance of starting well is paramount against the Panthers, and the Titans have come up with 2 yardage errors out of 3 sets to begin this game.
24: On the attack, the Panthers, 20 out. They shift it right. Liam Martin looking for a little bit of space. He's wrapped up, 20 out. He'll play it back to Cogger. Inside ball to Liam Henry. Oh, has he gone over? Liam Henry has just taken 4 Titans defenders, about 8 metres. He's wrapped up centimetres short of the line. Third tackle. They go left. Cogger tries to slice through a gap himself. Well wrapped up by Aramaho. back to the middle. Lindsay Smith goes to Henry once again in the middle. Fifth tackle. They're 2 metres out. Lindsay Smith, an offload to Cogger. Dylan Edwards, a little chest pass, netball pass. Now same thing from Alamotti, back to Isaac Tungo. That was backyard footy.
2: In a dangerous position here on Dylan. Dylan
24: and they get a penalty.
3: Yeah, dangerous, dangerous tackle from one of the Titans. I didn't see it at full speed. The Penrith Panthers happy to run the football on last, and twice they've done that now. They're offloading the ball at will. Lindsay Smith. Oh, I don't know if that's the fault of the Titans player. They get a penalty either way.
24: Martin. Liam Martin has gone himself. Oh, we called him a psychopath in the most respectful way pre-match, and Liam Martin has just single-handedly opened the account for the Penrith Panthers off the back of a penalty. Take a bow, Liam Martin, Penrith 4, Gold Coast 0.
3: Yeah, well, to describe to the listeners, it's Freddie Lussick in at dummy half. The Penrith Panthers got the penalty, and this reminds me of David Fifita. Just unstoppable, but so early in the game, the Titans down on energy. Liam Martin, we saw him doing the breathing exercises in the warm-up, and look at the emotion on his face. That is Laurie Daly. Are you watching? State of Origin is going to be much more difficult than here today at the Titans. But wow, what a statement from Liam Martin.
24: You could tell. You could tell because it was so zoned in.
3: My
24: in the
3: goodness
24: shed.
3: Me. That
24: and they talk about someone with passion, with aggression, a bit of mongrel. How can you not pick him, Jimmy?
3: No, well, you've got to. I know Olakau'atu's name comes into the frame for that right edge, but Liam Martin, seriously. The aggression, the will, determination, all the effort areas as well, mind you. What a player.
24: So Paul Alamotti lining this one up. 83% on the Pertec kick predictor. About 8 metres right of that, right upright, and no problems whatsoever. So after 8 minutes on the Beacon Trade scoreboard, Penrith leading the Titans 6-0. Let's head down to Liam Flanagan on the sideline.
0: Yeah, if there's Panthers at the door, you don't want to invite them in with mistakes, and that's what the Titans have done with those early errors, as you pointed out, Jimmy, with a fired up Liam Martin, who you mentioned you saw him in the sheds going through those breathing exercises. I can tell you what he's breathing out here, and that is fire. He wants to play in Origin Game 3, and you're right, he sent that early message to Laurie Daly with that barnstorming try.
3: Yeah, well, just looking at the stats, the Titans haven't had to play the ball in the Panthers' half. They've conceded 5 offloads in 7 and a half minutes of football. 2 errors coming out of the yardage. If you want to compete against this Panthers outfit, there are aspects of your game that are an absolute non-negotiable to even come into the conversation about getting the 2 points, and they have not lived up to that at all to begin this contest, the Titans, and it is an uphill battle if you don't start well.
24: James Graham, your CBUS super expert tonight, and Liam Flanagan on the sideline, all thanks to Bob Jane teammates on the fourth tackle. Already they're into Titans territory now, the Penrith Panthers, off the back of that Liam Martin try. Great start. Last tackle, they go back to Blaise Talangi. Not a whole lot of pressure on him, and it goes down. Keanu Kinney's let it bounce. Milky Jenkins is there.
2: 20. No touch.
24: But it goes dead. No touch, so 20-metre restart.
3: Again, the Titans, they ride their luck at times, don't they? Keanu Kinney here leaves that ball, thinks that Jenkins is going to catch it. He bounces kindly for the Titans and gets out that extra bit of topspin. Goes over for another second 7 tackle, set to restart on the 20. The Titans here, mission is get the ball down the other end of the field and get to your kick, as they get a 6 again coming out of yardage.
24: Very, very lucky bounce for Keanu Kinney. So 9 minutes gone here on the Beacon Trade scoreboard. Penrith leading the Titans 6-0. No Yo, no To'o, no Cleary for the Penrith Panthers. They're into Panthers territory now. The Titans and Jaden Campbell. Quick play the ball on the third. They shift it left. Harrison out to AJ Brimson. They're playing in the centres this year. They almost drag him into touch, but he just stays in the field of play. He's slow to get up, AJ Brimson. They go back to the middle. Quick hands, Fotuaka, the Harrison. Out to Keanu Kinney, who dummies and then gets an offload away to Cooper Bye. But he goes straight into Henry and Leota. This is the last. They go to Harrison. He puts it up, 20 out, down to that wing of Tom Jenkins. Oh, Jenkins has dropped it. No, he took it in the end goal. Did he? Did the referee rule that line dropout? So he has dropped it.
26: And knock on in the end goal. Left the field from the end goal. So
24: was there a touch from a Titan there, though, Jimmy?
26: Oh, no,
24: they've changed it.
26: Yeah, the bunker allowed to adjudicate on this one because it happened in the end goal. We see this time and time again. We saw the Titans, the benefactors of that ability from the bunker to change the call. Now the Penrith Panthers get a little bit of advantage too. But I like that from the Titans. The first time they've had the football, they remain patient. Cooper Bye coming off for a HIA.
24: Probably right in front of Liam Flanagan, so let's check in with him sideline, thanks to Bob Jane T-Marks.
4: Yeah, spot on, Jimmy. Cooper Bye making his way to the sideline for a head injury assessment. Curtis Moran into the game. I think that's from that very first set where, as you pointed out, he lost the ball. Didn't look too groggy on the way, but obviously the doctors have had a look and he'll go down into the sheds for that assessment.
24: Liam. That's like 10 minutes ago.
26: They took their time. I don't know if that's an independent doctor, but I mean, look,

0: may have been that may have contributed, but anyway, we'll stay with the play because very quick hands from the Panthers and they're into Titans territory, so Blaise Talangi will play it. 38 metre gain for this set. Cogger puts it up, 40 out from the Titans line. It goes down to Kinney. Will he let it bounce this time? No, he will not.
1: Great chase from Garner.
0: But Luke Garner,
1: wow,
0: brilliant tackle from one of the most versatile players in this Penrith system.
1: Speaking of versatility, Emma, I've got to give a big rap to Lindsay Smith on how he started this game. We know Isaiah Yeo is the conductor of this side in attack. He often, you know, plays that first receiver role and gets the ball to Nathan Cleary and their likes. But Lindsay Smith stepping into that role beautifully in the open exchanges here tonight.
0: The Titans, last tackle, they'll play it. Still inside their own half. Oh, Aramaho is stuck with it and he has to put a kick in. Oh, that is disastrous on the last play.
1: What are they doing? I don't.
0: Not much communication there between the halves of the Titans.
1: No, they got lost there. They really did. And it could be very consequential.
0: So the Panthers, rather, have it 30 out. What another opportunity. They have had all the ball in these opening 13 minutes. Lusick at dummy half. Back to Lindsay Smith in the middle. Filling in for Isaiah Yeo in that number 13 jersey tonight. Fourth tackle. Lusick is at dummy half. Goes to Cogger, who decides to run himself, but he's well wrapped up. Fifth and last, five out. What do they have? They go to Dylan Edwards, but he decides to go back to the left and to Talangi. He puts it up again down to Thomas Jenkins. Brilliant leap. He offloads to Luke Garner. Oh, and Luke Garner is over for another brilliant Penrith try. Well, usually it's Tom Jenkins scoring them. This time he's setting them up. Is there anything they can't do, the Penrith Panthers? They're leading 10 points to nil after 13 minutes.
1: Yeah, use that phrase, set them up. But the Panthers set up the Titans. First two times they were down in good ball. They run the ball to the right-hand side and it looked as if they were going to do exactly the same thing again. Dylan Edwards gets the football, then switches it back to Blaise Talangi. It's the first time they've gone with this tactic this evening. The Titans had overstacked that side of the field, which opens it up for Jenkins. Clear take one-on-one. Fantastic offload to Garner, who's jogging on the spot, but put this one down to another fundamental mistake from the Gold Coast Titans. I mentioned about the non-negotiables. There are some things that you just have to bring to every game of rugby league in the NRL. But coming up against the Panthers, there are some things you just do not enter into. You have to get to your kick. You do not mess that up. And they did there. The Titans halves at sixes and sevens. Keeney gets the ball. This is it. Sort of dishes it to Aramaho, who goes for a chip and chase for himself. It was never on. The Titans panicking, and now they face scoreboard pressure, Emma.
0: So Paul Alamotti from right in front, 98% on the Pertec kick predictor. Ill discipline from the Titans. Lack of communication, and it's handed the Panthers another try. He strikes it well, no surprise at all. He adds the extras. So 14 minutes gone here on the Beacon Trade scoreboard. Penrith 12, Titans 0. Liam Flanagan on the sideline, thanks to Bob Jane T-Marks.
2: Oh, his nickname might be Milky, but they were buttery soft hands on the catch and pass midair to set up that try for the Panthers. The other player to watch for Penrith right now, with no Cleary and no Yeo, the leadership and direction that Dylan Edwards is giving from fullback tonight is incredible. I know the halves are younger with Cogger in there at seven, but what Dylan Edwards is doing in steering this team around the park from fullback is something to keep an eye on.
0: Liam Flanagan, you're wasted on radio. You should be writing headlines in the newspaper with lines like that. They call him Milky, but he had hands like butter. I like it. I like it. Thank you, Liam. All thanks to Bob Jane T-Marts. 15 minutes gone on the Beacon Trade scoreboard. Penrith leading the Titans 12 points to nil. So we knew it was going to be tough for the Titans, but they're shooting themselves in the foot here. Liam Martin, the opening try scorer, charges up over his own 40, looking for an Origin jersey back once again. So too Dylan Edwards, who gets tackled on the halfway line. Fifth and last, Garner at dummy half, goes back to Talangi. And once again, oh, that's a very high kick. The pressure's on Keanu Kinney. and Freddie Lussick and Isaiah Papali'i leading the chase.

0: take Keanu Kinney's head off.
1: Well, this is the detail that's important to the Panthers there. Blaze Talangi filthy at that kick. But still, it wasn't exactly where he wanted it to be. But the Panthers players react and get their chase on and turn a bad kick into good field position, limiting the meters of Keanu Kinney.
0: Speaking of, the crafty fullback is into Panthers territory. Fifth and last, he plays it. Jaden Campbell decides to run it. They shift it left to Brimson, out to Beaufort Moore. He tries to fend off Isaac Tungo, and in the end, he tries to put in a little grubber himself. It doesn't go anywhere, so not the silkiest end to that set. And the Penrith Panthers have it now, 20 out from their own line, and Luke Garner brings it back.
1: Yeah,
0: it
1: looks like Moses Leota just getting some attention from the trainer. That's why the Titans ran the ball on the last there. There was a couple of Panthers players out of play. They just instinctively went into shift mode. And look, had their chance again, maybe just run a little bit deeper into the line. Beaufort Moore tries to get a kick. But again, the discipline of the Titans letting them down, conceding a six again. They are on the ropes here.
0: Absolutely. Another full set for the Penrith Panthers. Blaze Talangi tries to dance around Curtis Moran, but he wraps him up. So second tackle, 25 out from the Titans line. Oh, brilliant flick pass from Lindsay Smith back to Liam Henry.
1: He is so good, Lindsay Smith. Just a big body, unorthodox. Always looking for second phase football as well.
0: They go to Talangi, back on the inside to Luke Garner, the try scorer. He bumps off Oliver Pascoe like he was a bowling pin. Last tackle, they go right. Cogger out to Tungo. Oh, brilliant tackle around the legs from AJ Brimson.
1: Read that so well, Brimson. The Panthers again shifting the ball to their right edge on last. Not afraid to run the football. Maybe a bit preempted there because just AJ Brimson just goes for Isaac Tungo. It's an excellent one-on-one tackle from the centre three quarter. I know he wants to play in the fullback position. That is something that the Titans do need to find a solution to. AJ Brimson, he would be one of the highest paid centres. He's on fullback money, so remains to be seen what the future holds for him. But that is an excellent one-on-one tackle against Isaac Tungo.
0: Isn't it? He's been very open in saying he wants to play in the number one jersey, but for now, doing a great job. The Titans up over halfway. Fifita plays it on the last. They go back to the youngster, Zane Harrison, in just his sixth game of first grade and taken very easily by Dylan Edwards. No pressure on him whatsoever, and already he's back to his own 20 to lung it dummy half. Tom Jenkins coming into the middle for a run. He's thrashing about and he says, get off me, Edwards, a dummy half. And now another great run from Alamotti, who's playing on the wing tonight for only the third time this year, generally in the centres. Blaze Talangi.
1: Love this outside back set from the Penrith Panthers. They recognise that the forwards are working overtime in the middle. So they get their outside backs. Blaze Talangi chips in two. Lussett goes for a dart on dummy half. Then the forwards, they refresh, they refuel. They set the tank and they get ready to go. Here they are, kick to the corner.
0: Oh, and Tungo's got it. He tries to offload, but the Titans have recovered it. Every time they've had the ball, they're threatening.
1: They are, Emma, but just look at the energy now that the likes of Papalihi, Moses Leota, Liam Martin have in this area of the field, all thanks to the contribution of their outside backs, Jenkins, Alamotti, and these are two wingers. They're not the biggest in the business by any stretch of the imagination, but they make plenty of meters. They fight for quick play the ball. They get their opposition on the back foot, and then the forwards just repay that favor here and now by containing the Titans to limited meters.
0: Let's head down to Liam Flanagan on the sideline, all thanks to Bob Jane Team Arts.
2: One HIA assessment each now. Cooper Bye still being assessed in the Titans room. Now Liam Henry down, being assessed for a head injury after that knock a few moments ago. Scotty Sorensen into the game for the Panthers.
0: Thanks, Liam. Thanks to Bob Jane Team Arts. Scotty Sorensen, four-time premiership winner. He's heading across to the Bears next year. So Alamotti now plays it. Oh, has Isaac Tungo lost that? He has.
3: Clock's on scrum.
0: So he doesn't completely drop it, but he loses it into a Titan and then regathers on the second tackle. So we're taking a look at the Harvey Norman replay where Liam Henry copped that HIA and his head has gone into the the groin or the hip of Moses Leota.
1: Yeah, he goes to execute a low tackle there and just a bit of friendly fire. They've never seen a concussion sustained like that. It's not an elbow, it's not a knee. He's almost into the groin of his teammate there. But Isaac Tango coming up with a mistake. He'd be filthy about that. Obviously, not in the regular 13. One of the best players for the Panthers a couple of years ago. But getting his chance here tonight, he'll be annoyed with himself about that simple mistake under no real pressure.
0: 20 minutes gone on the Beacon Trade scoreboard. Penrith leading the Titans 12 points to nil. Oh, inside ball to Curtis Moran. Is he going to go all the way? Yes, he will. Harrison to Curtis Moran. He's saying, come on. He's trying to fire up the crowd and fire up his teammates. That literally came out of nothing and off the back of an error from the Penrith Panthers. So finally, they're on the board after 20 minutes. Penrith 12, Gold Coast 4.
1: Yeah, the Titans punished the Panthers for their mistake. And comes off the bench, Moran. What a player, what an impact. He just brings so much energy. I loved him at the Bulldogs. But arguably just a little bit too small, but what he lacks in height, he makes up for tenfold. In grit and determination. I've seen him come off the interchange bench many a times and make an instant impact. And here he has, he's brought the Titans into the contest. Their first real attacking opportunity. It just looked like a bit of a setup play with Pascoe going into the line, turning Moran on the inside. But Moran had other ideas. He burst through the line and then, wow, a clean pair of heels there to escape the advances of the Panthers defenders. Gives the Gold Coast Titans some much-needed hope.
0: So 6 tries for the year now for Curtis Moran. Just one behind Jaden Campbell.
1: That's 6
0: tries, that's a C-Bus super stat for you.
1: Wow, it's almost like one every 2 games.
0: 98% on the kick predictor for Jaden Campbell and no problems whatsoever from virtually right in front. So 17 minutes remaining in this first half. Penrith 12, Gold Coast 6. Let's head down to Liam on the sideline.
2: Jimmy, you mentioned his size. He is somewhat undersized by typical NRL standards for a front rower, but they talk about Curtis Moran as being one of the strongest players at the Titans, and that was an example of what he does bring, energy off the bench as well. I do have a question, Jimmy and Emma. I'm just concerned, if Liam Henry doesn't pass this HIA, what does that mean for Moses' groin? Is that a couple of weeks out? Does he have to take a couple? You know, if that's where the contact has been made, what does that mean for Moses?
1: That's a great question. It's funny you mentioned about Moran being one of the strongest players. I was one of the strongest players at the Bulldogs as well, definitely in the top 30 strongest players in and amongst the group. I loved my weight sessions. But on a serious note, Curtis Moran, what a player, what an impact he's having. And Emma, those stats that you read out, that I think that puts him at about a 50% strike record for tries. That is sensational work for anybody, never mind a middle forward.
0: Absolutely. Josh Paxton into the action for the Titans. Look, if Liam Henry doesn't pass, you'd imagine that there'll be a few like memes floating around social media about
1: balls of steel.
0: Yes. About the very solid groin region of Moses Leota causing an injury. We'll stick with the play for now. Zane Harrison.
1: Emma,
0: is it off to Aramoko?
1: See what Triple M does to you.
0: I was thinking it. I thought, Liam can lead us into it.
1: Is it something here in the building, in the environment that brings out the best or worst?
0: The lack of professionalism.
1: Yeah, or the, I guess, the gutter.
0: Hey. I think I grew up in the gutter, and I'm...
1: But every time I see you on the television, you look so polished and well-presented, and, you know, you come into Triple M...
0: They call me grubby at work.
1: You reveal this side. I think it's the environment that we work in sometimes. That's what I blame it on when I have my little mistakes.
0: Yeah, I think you... Oh, Jack Cogger into a little bit of space. I'll blame it on you boys bringing me down to your level, hey?
1: Yeah, absolutely.
0: Fourth tackle for the Panthers now, and they shift it left to Papali'i. Fafita tries to wrap him up, but Papali'i gets an offload, and so too does Dylan Edwards. A little flick pass out to Garner. He's eventually wrapped up by the try scorer, Curtis Moran. Back to Moses Leota. Lindsay Smith, inside ball to Jack Cogger. Great tackle around the legs, Josh Patson. Last tackle, 25 out. Lussick goes himself, puts it on his boot. Keanu Kinney's there. Will they tackle him in the end goal, or will they? Oh, Philip Sami.
1: What on earth? Keanu Kinney passing the ball in his own end goal. We see that go wrong. That is brave play from the Titans fullback. Backed himself, backed his winger to get him out of trouble. Look at this one-arm flick pass to Phil Sami in his own in goal there from Keanu Kinney. Rescues the potential dropout. I've got to say, Paul Alamotti is having a fantastic game here.
0: Isn't he? Only his third match on the wing this year.
1: Three offloads, Emma, and nearly 80 metres from seven carries.
0: There's some Seabass super stats, thanks to Jimmy Graham, and the Titans kick it down to Dylan Edwards, who floats about a 30-metre pass all the way out to Paul Alamotti. He gets wrapped up in the middle by the fresh legs on the field, Josh Padston, Isaac Tungo, also making the most of his opportunity. Only his third start at centre, spent most of his matches coming off the bench. Speaks to the strength of this Penrith Panthers back line, that he can't get a start. Dylan Edwards now up to his own 40. Freddie Lussick at dummy half gives it to Luron Patea, I think that is, the fresh legs into the action.
1: What a carry that is off the bench.
0: Oh, he's a big body. They go down to Cogger, 35 out. He puts it down to Keanu Kinney. Oh, they're going to drag him into touch.
1: And that's all Alamotti.
0: Outstanding stuff from the Panthers and Paul Alamotti.
1: Just attention to detail this from Alamotti, and it's an unorthodox tackle. It's a technique and a style that is designed to make you pay. He gets underneath Keanu Kinney there, and he knows that his teammates are not far behind him, but instead of just wrapping the ball up, he positions his arms underneath, a double underhook style, secures the ball knowing the Panthers players are in pursuit. Excellent attention to detail from the Panthers back three. Brilliant stuff.
0: 13 minutes left in this first half. Penrith 12, Gold Coast 6. They're 8 metres short. Another great opportunity. Scott Sorensen runs straight into Mo Fotuoka, so he'll play it on the second. Cogger goes out to the fresh legs, Luron Patea, who tries to fend off Zane Harrison. What a palm to the face of the youngster. He gets up and plays it. Lussick back to the middle to Cogger. Lindsay Smith, will he offload again? He's had several tonight. He's been brilliant, the lock forward. Fourth tackle, seven out. Lussick goes himself. He's wrapped up on the last. Oh, six again on the last. That's a coach killer. Sorensen tries to burrow his way over himself. Can't quite get there. Oh, but they've got another set.
1: Oh, a six
0: on the last. 12 minutes left in this first half. Penrith 12, Gold Coast 6. Another full set. They go from Smith to Luron Patea. This youngster, only 21 years old. He plays it. Cogger back on the inside to Talangi. He's trying to dance around the defenders. Oh, he's just tackled a metre short. Lussick to Luron Patea.
1: And
0: he flips over the top of Oliver Pascoe. That was a bit of luck, I think.
1: Unorthodox tackle you're ever likely to see.
0: Lussick, big ball out to Dylan Edwards. He puts on a right foot step, tries to get past Campbell, but Fomor and Grimson wrap him up. A metre short. They go back to Liam Martin. To Cogger, he puts it on his boot. It comes off a Titan. Is it six again?
1: It is.
0: It's six again. So they'll get another set. Oh, this Titans defense is going to be tested, isn't it?
1: Well, the fatigue factor is through the roof right now. 12 tackles, six to go.
0: Papali'i charges straight ahead and he'll get tackled on the second. A metre short. Lussick goes right to Lindsay Smith, who decides to straighten up and go himself. He's over the line, but he won't get the ball down. There's a couple of Titans underneath him. I think Keanu Kinney might have been one of those.
1: They are so fatigued here, the Titans middle.
0: Surely they're going to crack soon. Third tackle, they shift it right. Edwards back on the inside to Tungo, who dances around one, dances around two. He tries to stretch out. Great tackle, Patson. Lussick back to Luron Patea. He gets a nice offload. Great take from Lindsay Smith. He's telling Edwards to come back on the inside. The fullback straightens up. This is the last. They've held on so far, the Titans. They're a meter out. What do they have? Talangi out to Luke Garner. Garner puts it on his boot, but goes straight into Jojo Fifita, who wraps it up well after defending for three sets in a row against the top of the table Panthers. You've got to give a big pat on the back, don't you, Jimmy, to the Titans after that.
1: Round of applause to the Titans middle. They withstood the advances of the Penrith Panthers. They came knocking through the front door a lot of times in that 18 tackle sequence of plays, but they stood up to the task each and every time. Now, no doubt the Panthers are looking to play the long game and trying to get some joy in that area later on in this game, but credit to the Titans, they're still in this game.
0: So last tackle, Jaden Campbell. They'll need to rely on a long kick. It goes down to Dylan Edwards, who gets it on his own 20. Let's head down to Liam on the sideline, thanks to Bob Jane T-Marts.
2: Cooper Bye has failed his HIA, so Cooper Bye's night is done already. Liam Henry still being assessed for the Penrith Panthers, but it does take a strike weapon away from Josh Hannay. We see Sam Verrills into the game. Ollie Pascoe at the nine having a break.
0: Thank you very much, Liam. 10 minutes remaining in this first half on the Beacon Trade scoreboard. Penrith 12, Gold Coast 6. Luron Patea, hasn't he had an impact since coming on? The youngster is a big body too. Quick hands from Talangi out to Isaiah Papali'i. So Talangi puts on a little goosey and the ball hits the deck. Lindsay Smith has kicked it. Not sure if that one went forward. Jaden Campbell's trying to get out of the in-goal area.
3: In-goal.
0: Oh, you know, wrapped up.
1: I like that the Titans are fighting. The Jaden Campbell, we see many a fullback just knock that ball dead and go again. But Campbell looks to take on the Panthers and get his team out of there. Unsuccessful, but at least he's trying.
0: But Liam told us that Sam Verrills is into the action. He's been playing in the Q Cup for Tweed Seagulls, so Oliver Pascoe has certainly overtaken him in the pecking order. That is a huge dropout. It goes 55 metres from the Titans. And if you want someone running at you, you probably don't want Luron Patea, who's been outstanding in his 5 minutes on the field. Scott Sorensen, the veteran, goes himself now, runs into Mofotowaker. So second tackle, 22 metres out from the Titans line. Oh, that was borderline pass from Lussick to Liam Martin. Wrapped up.
1: Catapults himself into the defence there. Keanu Keeney had absolutely no chance of stopping.
0: Quick hands. Lindsay Smith goes back on the inside from Cogger to Papali'i. It's the fourth. Lussick back to Smith. Quick hands. Cogger. Oh, to Liam Martin. Liam Martin's dropped it. Well, Liam Martin always charges into the line, but it is an uncharacteristic error. You generally don't see those from Liam Martin. So a let off from the Titans, who have been defending their backsides off for the last 10 minutes. So with 7 minutes remaining in this first half, it's Penrith 12, Gold Coast 6. Josh Hannay, if they're going with this score, he'd be pretty happy.
1: Absolutely, he will. That was Jaden Campbell again. I mentioned about him trying to get out the in goals. He goes for a run and a...
0: He's in a bit of space, Jaden Campbell. Offload to Zane Harrison, who's following in support. But Dylan Edwards and Isaac Tonga wrap him up. 25 out now. Oh,
1: they're going to get a six again.
0: Oh, the knock on. Are they going to challenge this one?
3: He's
0: surely.
3: Right.
0: So Isaac Tonga made what you could say now is a brilliant tackle to force the error. They thought they were going to get a six again, but the referee Peter Goff has argued it's just gone forward and it's an error from the Titans.
1: Yeah, well, they did get a six again. This is brilliant work from Campbell. He was the one that dislodged the ball from Liam Martin, got a shoulder underneath. Pascal in pursuit with Campbell, gets a six again there for holding down, ruck interference. And I don't know if they've actually got the full advantage.
0: No, they
1: there.
0: Haven't really.
1: Well, that's fair. That's a fair play. That's why the Titans didn't challenge it. Isaac Tango just making a regular tackle there. He's square at marker, forces a mistake.
0: So 6 minutes remaining in this first half on the Beacon Trade scoreboard. Penrith 12, Titans 6. Liam Henry has been cleared of that HIA after getting knocked out by the groin of his teammate Moses Leota. Luron Patea, oh, now he's dropped it. Now there's a few errors starting to creep in. They were pretty clinical early on, the Penrith Panthers.
1: Yeah, Patea there, just a little bit of fatigue in this contest. It has been very quick the last 10 minutes, but a fair few mistakes creeping in. What about this for a choice hotel stat? Tackled in the opposition 20, 32 Penrith Panthers, 0 Titans.
0: Wow. That is a choice hotel stat if you have ever seen one.
1: Well, usually stats like that would indicate that a heavy score, but it's still within one score here. The Titans not that far away and just clinging on to a bit of hope.
0: So Campbell, little short ball to Beau for more. Fourth tackle. They're 30 out, the Titans. What do they have? Verrill's a dummy half. They go out to Campbell. Alamotti's trying to put on a little bit of a choker hold. They go back to Zane Harrison, who's 20 out. He puts it down to that right. Oh, Jojo Fafita. Oh, has he lost it? Jojo Fafita. Brilliant kick from Harrison. Brilliant leap from Jojo Fafita.
3: No try. Got a genuine contest, but just confirmed he drops the ball.
0: Looks like
3: the
0: he's dropped it over the line, says referee Peter Goff.
1: Wow, Jojo Fafita. Just competing. It's a great set from the Titans.
4: Chase's onside.
1: Fafita goes one-on-one with Garner. A huge leap.
4: For the ball.
1: We saw him score in State of Origin with a similar play. Gets full possession here. Burrows down low. Jenkins comes in. Oh, spills the ball. That's Jenkins.
4: Over the try line forward.
1: Jenkins rescues his teammate Garner there. That was outstanding from Jojo Fafita. Leaping high above his opposite number. But Jenkins read it so well. That is outstanding. Known for his try scoring. But it's his try save here.
3: Yeah, he dropped it over.
1: 5 minutes left in this first half, and the Titans are in the mixer.
3: Go, boys, still.
0: Still 12-6. Let's head down to Liam on the sideline.
2: We know what a terrific performance he had for Queensland on Wednesday night. Jojo Fafita back out here tonight. Another one of those fantastic catches. An honest man, though, Jimmy, because the body language, he didn't try to claim it. He knew he dropped it cold, and he was didn't try to mix the messages to the referee.
0: Were you an honest man on the field, Jimmy?
1: No, you got to claim for everything. Even though if there was a bunker or a video ref, still got to claim. I'd have been horrible with the captain's challenge. Horrible.
0: Isn't it funny when you get the blokes that get up and they look at their teammates, they try to do the sly shake of the head even though there's 50,000 cameras on them?
1: I don't know. But back me.
0: Oh, the ball's hit the deck for the Panthers, but it hasn't gone forward, so it's still alive. Paul Alamotti will play it. 40 out. This is the last. They go back to Cogger. He puts it very high. Milky Jenkins has got it. Has it been knocked back? Yes, it has. Isaiah Papali'i has it, and he's going to be taken into touch. Milky Jenkins is calling for penalty. He's blowing up about something.
1: He was saying he was taken off the ball here as Papali'i gets a ball. They're offering the challenge here. Jenkins thinks he's been penalised or fouled in there.
3: Challenge from Penrith. Challenging last play, tackle into touch.
1: Well, I think they're going to put the spotlight on Jenkins here and see what happened to him. I've got no real belief that Papali'i can find Jenkins anyway. He may have been taken out. He's gone up for this ball. He's won it brilliantly. He's
4: outleaped
1: his opposite number. He's gone a few times to do that this evening, and it's got some joy.
4: Foul from the Titans.
1: Play on up to this point. Papali'i gets the football and pins his ears back, goes for the corner. He's starting to dare to dream. Jenkins in support. Papali'i, he's done. And
0: he look, does.
1: He is.
4: Papali'i is not looking at the defender that is tackled, and the player has then gone into touch. The challenge is unsuccessful.
0: But Papali'i was pretty much, he'd already run into touch when Jenkins got taken out.
1: Jenkins is taken off the ball. But Papali'i is basically over the sideline.
3: Guys, play the ball.
1: So I'm really happy with that. Like, for
0: Common sense prevails.
1: Yeah, I mean, look, your advice to the back three or the back five of the Titans is let's not do that and roll the dice again. But I'm also really pleased it didn't result in a penalty to the Panthers.
0: So 3.5 minutes remaining in this first half on the Beacon Trade scoreboard. Penrith 12, Gold Coast 6. The Titans have done so, so well to hold on. It's been all Penrith in this opening half. They'll be gassed in the second 40, no doubt, the Titans, as they shift it left on the third. Keanu Kinney trying to dance around Isaac Tungo. But he slams it to the ground, the little fullback. He'll get up and play it on his own 40. Brimson at dummy half. They go back to the middle now. Patson runs straight into Liam Henry and Patea. Verrills gives it to Jaden Campbell. He puts up a long and high kick from halfway down to Dylan Edwards. No pressure whatsoever on Dylan Edwards. He trips on the run back. Gets up a little bit slow, rubs the head, but he's all right.
1: You mentioned, Emma, a lot of fatigue in the legs of the Titans. They'll likely have to defend two more sets of six. Important that they go in at 12-6 and they'll feel like they're in the shout and they're in the contest. A well-earned break at halftime. Some words of wisdom from Coach Hannay, and who knows what could happen.
0: Dylan Edwards up over halfway now. But this is the last to play it. Lussick at dummy half goes to Jack Cogger. Verrill's rushed up. Goes down to Keanu Kinney. Scott Sorensen is there to wrap him up. 2 minutes remaining in this first half on the Beacon Trade scoreboard. Penrith 12, Gold Coast 6. Philip Sami coming in for a run. Verrill's at dummy half. Hasn't played a whole lot of first grade lately. Been overtaken by Oliver Pascoe. Jensen Tomopiao comes in from the wing. Hasn't had a whole lot of ball tonight, so wants a slice of the action. So too AJ Brimson, the left centre. He's thrashing about saying, get off me. He's on the halfway line. He'll play it on the fourth. Campbell, inside ball to Keanu Kinney. Bumps off one, bumps off two. He tries to offload. It's touched by a Panther.
3: Yep, scrum here. Clock's on. Here,
1: mate. All that time I mentioned just moments ago, talking about the Titans defending the current scoreboard in the fact that they're losing 12-6 sounds a bit bizarre to say, but with a minute left on the clock, they've got a great chance here to go close to evening things up, Emma.
0: Minute left, what do they have? This is their last opportunity. AJ Brimson tries to fend off Tungo and Cogger, but he can't. He's wrapped up, plays it, 35 out. We'll go back to the middle to Curtis Morin. Been outstanding for the Titans tonight. He'll play it, 30 out. They shift it right. Harrison to, oh, Howe. Now Jojo Fifita's got it. Beautiful fend on Milky Jenkins. He'll play it, 10 out. This is the third. Back to the middle, Campbell. He tries a little skip. Gives it off to Fotuaika. Harrison now, they're still going. AJ Brimson puts it on his boot. Oh. Philip Sami's there. Alamotti looks to have knocked it back.
1: Wow. Well, the execution in their passing game just wasn't
0: quite there.
1: Happening there for the Titans. But Brimson is the type of player that can just gamble with the football. He puts a boot to ball when it didn't appear on. Almost shocked the Panthers. Didn't shock his teammates, though. Desperate stuff for the Panthers to finish off this first half.
0: So they won't be able to take the dropout. Referee Peter Goff says that'll do us for the first 40 minutes up at Cbus Super Stadium on the Gold Coast. Penrith, top of the ladder. They are leading 12 points to 6, but the Titans have defended their backsides off for this last 20 minutes, so they can't be too disappointed with that scoreline. We'll be back to wrap up all the action very shortly, all thanks to Ream Hot Water and to Macca's. Triple M rocking your Saturday night footy.
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0: 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So it is halftime up at Cbus Super Stadium on the Gold Coast. Penrith leading the Titans 12 points to 6. But Jimmy Graham, you'd imagine, as we take a look at Josh Hannay about to give his halftime address, he probably isn't disappointed with that scoreline, given they barely had any ball, any good territory, and they defended set after set in that last 15 minutes.
1: Oh, absolutely, Emma. I mean, we've seen Titans team of the past roll over and concede multiple tries and the game be over at halftime, but credit to this Titans side. You certainly can't accuse them of giving up. We've seen Jaden Campbell just continue to try things and put effort plays in to try and retain kicks when it's never really been on. We've seen Keanu Keeney come and try and attack the ruck. It's been brilliant. They're hanging on in there, the Titans. I do feel the Panthers are playing the long game tactic and wearing down their middle, and some of their good ball sets have been very focused in and around that centre of the ruck. There's aspects of the Titans play that Coach Hannay will be disappointed with, but they're in the mix. They're in the contest. They're only 6 points behind. They arguably shouldn't be. If you look at the Choice Hotel stats, everything suggests that the Panthers are being absolute complete control, game over, but it's not. They've made a contest of this. The Titans haven't gone away. They've dug very, very deep, but now the crucial part comes this final 40 minutes, because that fatigue factor is going to dial up.
0: So, knowing the Penrith Panthers and what they generally do, they're just so patient. They just grind teams down and they just Exactly. They put that fatigue into the opposition. Do you imagine, like we generally do see, Penrith, what, 15, 20 minutes into this second half, they're just going to put the foot down, Titans will be gassed, and then and the Panthers run away with it?
1: Well, that's what I think we would expect to see, the Panthers' machine-like approach just go to work in the second half. But with the Titans and some of the caliber of player that they've got, the likes of Keeney, Campbell, you know, the Aramahau on that edge, you know, they're going to look dangerous. Brimson, they're going to ask some questions. If they can get even share of the football and even possession, they'll ask some questions at this Panthers. And I don't think this contest is done and dusted just yet.
0: So no Isaiah Yeo, no Nathan Cleary, no Brian To'o for the Penrith Panthers. But they did rest their players after Origin 1 as well, and they got that tight win over the Warriors at CommBank Stadium. Lots of eyes on Liam Martin. He came out and he scored the opening try for the Penrith Panthers. He's been like heavily involved. We saw him in the Sheds pre-match looking as focused as ever, doing his deep breathing. What do you think Laurie Daly would have made of that first half from the Penrith back rower?
1: Look, he came with so much intent. The effort areas were all there, and it was headlined by that try off a one-out run off a tap penalty. But look, that's not the type of play that Laurie Daly will be looking for. Yeah, that's not the type of play that he'd expect to see him succeed in Origin. It's all the things he does in and around, off the ball. The effort areas is what Liam Martin brings, especially in defence. And for me, Laurie Daly is looking at this game and going, Liam, just get yourself through it. Get yourself through next week and you'll be there. For me, it's an absolute non-negotiable necessary change that Laurie Daly has to make, bringing him in. I know Olakau'atu will have a chance to return serve later on this evening for Manly against the Bulldogs. But for me, Liam Martin, look, I'm not going to say on his day, he is back to his absolute best.
0: Yep, after a long stint out with a knee injury. I hope you're enjoying our coverage so far at halftime. Penrith are leading the Titans 12 points to 6. 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
0: Liam Martin has gone himself. We call him a psychopath in the most respectful way. And Liam Martin has just single-handedly opened the account for the Penrith Panthers.
1: We saw him doing the breathing exercises in the warm-up. And look at the emotion on his face.
0: Thomas Jenkins, brilliant leap. He offloads to Luke Garner. Oh, and Luke Garner is over for another brilliant Penrith try.
1: Put this one down to another fundamental mistake from the Gold Coast Titans.
0: Inside ball to Curtis Moran. Is he going to go all the way? Yes, he will. That literally came out of nothing and off the back of an error from the Penrith Panthers. The Titans have defended their backsides off, but Penrith, top of the ladder. They are leading 12 points to 6. Triple M rocking your Saturday night footy, all thanks to Ream Hot Water and to Macca's. When the footy's on and you can't miss a moment, get Macca's delivered for a 99-cent delivery fee only on the My Macca's app. Jimmy Graham, you going to get some tomorrow? I mean, it's on the way home. I don't know why I'm thinking about tomorrow.
1: You know Macca's what? Surely. I think I am. But I'm going to get it and just have it in the car. I'm not going to get the My Macca's app. I've got it.
0: Oh, just a drive-through.
1: Yeah, I'm just going to go for the more traditional route, the drive-through. Treat myself double McFlurry.
0: Might
1: just do quarter pounder with cheese, double cheeseburger, two McFlurries.
0: Double cheeseburger.
1: Because I've got to be awkward. I can't just do what everyone else does. I can't just get a meal. I'm difficult. Even when I'm by myself, I'm a difficult person. So rather than just get...
0: Yeah, why not just a meal?
1: Because I don't know. Don't feel like chips today.
0: Well, I feel like two burgers. I would happily go the chips over the burger, though. Hot chips is... If I had one meal left on this earth, I'd probably go hot chips.
1: And I'm just not in the mood. I'm going to go double burger and double McFlurry.
0: Okay. I might get some as well because I hate when you've had the same meal a couple of times in a row, you know, so I'm going to mix it up. Had some outstanding noodles at home, but Macca sounds a lot better.
1: Yeah, hopefully the McFlurry machine's on.
0: Always will be.
1: Hopefully.
0: I'll tell you who's on, the Penrith Panthers tonight, although they're only leading 12 points to 6 up there at Cbus Super Stadium on the Gold Coast over the Titans, who have done so well the last 15 minutes to hold on. They have had, if you take a look at some of the Choice Hotel stats, tackles in opposition 20, 32 for the Panthers, only 3 for the Titans. So when Jimmy pointed that out, I think with 10 minutes to go, there was 0 for the Titans. Anyway, we're ready to kickstart this second half. Jaden Campbell, he is kicking off down to the Panthers. Talungi gets it and it goes back to Liam Henry, who's survived that HIA. Let's quickly check in with Liam Flanagan on the sideline.
8: Messages from the rooms at halftime for Ivan Cleary, it was simple. He wants the ball going through the middle. He doesn't want the team going to the outside too early. So expect to see these runs in these early stages going straight up the middle like Scotty Sorensen is right now. On the other side of the field, Josh Hannay really pleased with the pressure that they absorbed in that first half given the 60-40 possession split. They are in the fight. He's really happy with the work out of the outside backs and the middles, but he wants them to remain cautious of that offload and that second phase play from the Penrith forwards.
0: Liam on the sideline, thanks to Bob Jane Teamer, to Dylan Edwards, brings it up just over halfway. This is the last 45-metre gain. Talungi puts up a very high kick down to Philip Sami, and he takes it easily. The veteran, 10 years at the Titans he's had, but he is heading to the Dragons next year, is Philip Sami. What do they have in this second 40? The Titans wearing their retro jerseys tonight. Beaufort plays it, and a quick scoot out of dummy half from Keanu Kinney, who over the last month has been in out-of-this-world form.
1: He's really just dialed it up, hasn't he, Emma? And he looks up for this game tonight as well. Numerous occasions just firing himself into the Penrith Panthers line at top speed as well. Has no self-preservation when it comes to his carries for his football side.
0: Jaden Campbell on the last from halfway. He puts it down to Dylan Edwards, who has no problems whatsoever, and he tries to dance his way around a couple of defenders, but wrapped up by Mo Fodawaker and Zane Harrison. 25 out from his own line. Tom Jenkins comes in for a run. He scored 20 tries from 13 games. Hasn't scored one tonight. He had that great leap back for a Luke Garner try with that offload, but may see one from Milky tonight. Isaac Tungo up over halfway. He gets an offload to Dylan Edwards. Tries to find a bit of space down that right edge. He burrows his way under Beaufort, but eventually wrapped up by Fodawaker. This is the fourth. They go back to Luron Patea. Quick hands. They're shifting it left. Papali'i to Talangi. Oh, he's in a bit of space. Out to that man, Tom Jenkins. He offloads before he's dragged into touch. Papali'i has it. Now Cogger. He goes right, then he goes left, and eventually he just runs it straight into Kurt. Oh, another offload. Oh, the second phase plays outstanding. Freddie Lussig's got it. It's the last tackle. They're 8 metres out. What do they have? Cogger tries to outstep a couple of Titans and gives it to Talangi, but he fumbles it. Curtis Moran comes up with the ball. So after 4 minutes here in his second half, it's still Penrith 12, Gold Coast 6. Did you like that first set from the Panthers, Jimmy?
1: I loved it, Emma. The skill execution. Their forwards can all pass the football as good as the outside backs. This is brilliant link-up play over on that left-hand side. And I love the late offload. They brought that tonight. It's a feature of the Panthers game. It's so difficult to stop. On that occasion, we've seen many a referee blow the whistle and call hell, but the Panthers player just slipped it away on the back foot here, the Titans, to begin the second half.
0: Not the best set from the Titans. Only a 25-metre gain, so they need a big kick from young Zane Harrison, and that's exactly what they get. That goes 65-70 metres. Dylan Edwards gives it to Paul Alamotti,
1: and bizarrely allowed to bounce that football, Emma. Normally Dylan Edwards is onto that, perfectly positioned. As Tango makes another mistake.
0: Oh, that's crucial error from Tango. Brimson gives it off to Tomo Piao, or Philip Sami rather. He'll play it. They go back to Jaden Campbell. Mo Fodawaker trying to dance around a couple
1: beautiful
0: of defenders.
1: Pass.
0: Beautiful offload to Ramaho. Oh, a try saver from Luke Garner. He's a metre short. Verrill's a dummy half. They go back to Zane Harrison on the inside to Jaden Campbell, who bumps off one, gets it off to Beaufort. He's looking for an offload, but he's wrapped up by Tungo. Oh, you feel something's coming for the Titans. They're a metre short. Oh, an error from the Titans. Curtis Moran, literally a metre short, perfect opportunity off the back of an error from the Penrith Panthers.
1: Jaden Campbell has forced two errors tonight from the Penrith Panthers by hitting hard underneath the ball. That is outstanding from him. A lot of people question what he would go like defending in the line. Earmarked to be a fullback for the Titans, obviously the emergence of Keanu Keeney meant to reshuffle. The Titans wanted to keep their man, but he's forced two errors tonight off the back of getting underneath the football. But that is Moran there would really like that opportunity back. He scored for the Titans earlier in this contest, but just unfortunate errors. The pressure was on the Panthers.
0: Oh, great run from Liam Henry. He fends off about three Titans and he goes 15 metres. And oh, quick scoop from Isaiah Papali'i. He drops it.
7: Josh is never squared.
1: Oh.
0: They get a penalty now, the Panthers.
1: That is a lucky penalty for the Penrith Panthers. I think the referee is saying that the markers weren't square, but that had no impact on Papali'i. He just drops this ball cold. Marcus not square or not. For me, that's a tough one to take. Papali'i just spilled the ball, no one on him. That is a
0: strange mistake. How did he drop that?
1: Strange mistake. Very bizarre. He almost knocked it out himself by running it with one hand.
0: So they're 20 out now. Great opportunity for the Panthers. Some fresh legs into the action. Billy Phillips. 12 games of first grade. Go to Cogger. Back to the middle. Dylan Edwards. He gets away from one. Away from two. He fends off Curtis Morin. And it's still alive here. Billy Phillips just into the action. He's a metre short. Lussick goes right. Cogger out to Dylan Edwards. Back on the inside to Tungo. He's trying to dance around the defenders. Oh, a late offload again. Lussick puts it on the boot. But Philip Sami is there. He's trying to get back into the field of play. He's met by about six pink jerseys.
1: Well, both of them all tackled him first. He burst out of that tackle. I'm not sure if he'll get a tackle break on the stat sheet for that one. But plenty of Panther players in the vicinity to force this goal line dropout. Yeah, on Phil Sami, it's rather, he goes in to Keanu Keeney. Just not quite happening for the Panthers. They're applying all the pressure. They just can't convert them into points.
0: Another huge dropout from the Titans. That goes 55 metres back to Liam Henry, who charges straight into the defensive line. Good tackle from Patson and Aramaho. Back to Scotty Sorensen, who goes himself. Not much of a game there. Second tackle. He'll play at 30 out. Back to those fresh legs, Billy Phillips. He's been busy early since coming on. Third tackle, Dylan Edwards puts in an early kick. Oh, Isaac Tungo is there, but it's been grounded in the end goal by Philip Sami once again, who saves the day. So Dylan Edwards obviously saw something down that right edge and said, you know what, I'm going to kick early. But the veteran winger was there just before Tungo was able to ground it.
1: Yeah, nice variation. An absolute try save there from Phil Sami. Reacts very quickly. Dylan Edwards likes what he sees, kicks early. Not a noted early kicker by any stretch. Early or late kicker at all, Dylan Edwards. But he sees that opportunity in front of him. Nice bit of variation from the Panthers fullback.
0: So 9 minutes gone in the second half. Penrith 12, Gold Coast 6. Jaden Campbell's got a big boot. That goes over 50 metres again. Again, it's Liam Henry charging it back. And they give it back to Papali'i now, who gets tackled. 30 out. This is the second. Go back to Billy Phillips, who runs straight at Sam Verrills and Bo Fumore, doesn't he? He's had his hands on the ball plenty in his opening few minutes. Talangi tries to outstep some players. He gives an offload away. Oh, Dylan Edwards fends off two Titans. He's still going. He's almost crawling on the ground before Sam Verrills wraps him up. Quick play the ball. Lussick's there. Oh, Sorensen. He tries to offload it.
1: He was overthinking that, Sorensen. If he just crashes into the line, he scores.
0: Thankfully, it went backwards, so they're still alive. This is the last. They go down to that edge of Tom Jenkins. Has he knocked it back?
7: I got knock on from Tom.
0: Knock on from Tom Jenkins.
1: Go back to that play from Sorensen. It's a quick play the ball for the Panthers. Instead of flooding the ruck, he looks to do an old-fashioned runaround turn-up play for one of the outside backs, where if Sorensen just goes and catapults and accelerates into the line, there was no one there to stop him. And the Titans, after 10 minutes, they're still in this. They've been on the back foot under the cosh for most of this game, but they just won't go away.
0: So 29 minutes remaining on the Beacon Trade scoreboard. Oh, and
7: knock on here from Bo.
0: Bo for more, an error on the second tackle. 25 out from his own line. So he has just gifted the Panthers another brilliant opportunity.
1: Surely they can't keep holding on here, the Titans. Like, they deserve so much credit for how they've been so resilient. Their middle, the Panthers have really gone after the middle, making them make multiple efforts, tie in. Surely fatigue has got to come into consideration here. The Titans clinging on.
0: Tom Jenkins off the scrum, runs straight into Zane Harrison and Ramaho, 30 out. They go down that left edge. Talangi almost breaks free of the tackle. But he's wrapped up by Curtis Morin. Papali'i quick hands back to the middle. Koga tries to straighten up. But again, great defense from the Titans. This is the third. They're 10 out. Fresh legs as well. Billy Scott into the action. A little grabber. Luke Garner's there. He knocks it back. But he knocks it back to Jojo Fifita, who somehow gets back into the field of play. Okay.

0: challenge an on-field decision to tackle
1: the
0: goal.
1: He goes for it. They challenge this on the Titans. I want to point out Choice Hotel just to talk about the sheer fatigue.
0: Goal first and slip forward.
1: Over 64 more tackles the Titans have.
2: They've got to practice it.
1: 64 more tackles made than the Penrith Panthers.
3: Little aspects of play leading up to this. JoJo has possession of the ball.
2: So on the Harvey Norman captain's challenge, JoJo Fifita is saying he does get back.
3: Ball is grounded on the try line. The challenge is unsuccessful.
1: The Titans are thinking there. I mean, that was pretty clear.
2: Yeah, definitely on the try line.
1: Yeah, they may come to regret that decision to challenge it. What I feel is never going to be overturned. More defensive work.
2: So they've both lost their challenge now.
1: Yeah.
2: 28 minutes remaining. Penrith 12, Gold Coast 6.
1: That is
2: another huge. Three dropouts in a row have gone 55 metres from Jaden Campbell. Liam Henry says, give it to me once again. So 15, 20 metre run from the middle forward. Isaiah Papali'i gets wrapped up on the second. Play it 30 out. Billy Scott, the fresh legs on for Freddie Lussick. Over to another Billy, Billy Phillips. He'll play it 25 out. This is the third now. Sorensen shifts it left to Cogger. Back on the inside to Talangi, who great footwork trying to dance around the defender. So too Dylan Edwards, but he's wrapped up by Jaden Campbell. This is the fourth, 10 out. Billy Phillips runs it straight himself, straight into Arama. How? So this is the last. What do they have? They go left, Cogger to Papali'i, who tries to run. A good line, but he's... Again, they've got all the territory, the Penrith Panthers, but they just can't quite convert it into points. We cross to a shot of Ivan Cleary in the coach's box, and looks like a little bit of frustration starting to creep in. There's still 27 minutes remaining on the Beacon Trade scoreboard, but with all of that ball, all that territory, Penrith only leading 12 points to 6, Jimmy.
1: Yeah, it's strange. Many a opposition side would have given up and folded by now. We saw the West Tigers a couple of weeks ago come up against a stronger Penrith Panthers and ultimately fold, especially in the second half. The Titans are just not going to go away, though. They keep on fighting with players like Keeney. They remain dangerous. Campbell also fishing around the ruck as he looks to get this kick away.
2: Yeah, it's a long one. It goes 45 metres down to the straight. The breadbasket of Paul Alamotti, who runs it back. Solid kick return.
1: What about Dylan Edwards, right? You're watching him play this game. You'd say, you know, he's been a decent contributor to Penrith. Well, he's had 19 runs, 195 metres, 7 tackle breaks. We just take for granted some of the work, and what we come to expect is this type of performance from Dylan Edwards. He's gone over 200 metres now with that carry, and we wouldn't say that he's been outstanding. That is just the norm.
2: You just expect that, don't you, from Dylan Edwards. And on the last, they go to Blaise Talangi. He puts it up. It's a fairly shallow kick, and Tom Jenkins has it. He gives it to Papali'i. He almost kind of tries to put it on his boot, whether he meant to or not, but it's come down to JoJo Fifita.
1: Last tackle options have been a
2: bit off, haven't they? Maybe they're missing their general,
1: yeah,
2: Mason Cleary.
1: No doubt. And obviously they got that try from Garner earlier in the first half, where they'd been setting up, going the ball to the right and then switched it back. But other than that, not... Oh, ooh. Dear. Isaac Tanger, that's high surely on Phil Sonny.
2: Yeah.
1: Yeah, a relieving penalty. Very relieving penalty.
2: So finally, they might get...
1: I feel for Isaac Tanger here. He's out with a point to prove. He knows he wants to earn his spot back. He's desperate to play well. There's a few mistakes around him. He shoots up the line here, trying to make a difference, but ultimately gets it wrong. Not a nice position for him to be in. Underperformed the past year and a half, and isn't in the Panthers' best 17 or best 13 rather. Frustrated figure. He's trying almost too hard.
2: So

0: While Philip Sami looks to recover and get up, let's take this chance to go down to Liam Flanagan on the sideline, thanks to Bob Jane T-Marts.
1: That tackle's been put on report as well, team. And, yeah, just keep an eye on Philip Sami there. Looks to be that left ankle that got caught in the tackle. He's shaking off the trainer, but he doesn't look right to go by any means. So we'll keep an eye on Phil Sami, who is chasing down the club try-scoring record of Anthony Don. He's got the rest of this season to score 8 more tries to become the Titans' all-time leading try-scorers. Jaden Campbell puts that one into touch just beyond Keanu Kinney watch, team. This is where he's been injecting himself into games of late. Keanu Kinney, it's setting itself up for Titans fullback.
2: Yeah, just on that penalty, it appears as though Cogger has been placed on report for almost like a hip drop style tackle. He got a double whammy there, Phil Sami. He got hit slightly high from Isaac Tango, and then in the result after that was a bit of a hip drop. So two things to look at there.
0: So up over halfway now is Ramaho. He'll play it. This is the third. Verrill's a dummy half. He's got a point to prove. Oh, and Zane Harrison loses it in a great tackle from young Billy Phillips, who
2: is outstanding.
0: It's been very good since coming into the action. Speaking of very good, Liam Martin offloads to Billy Scott. Will he be in that blue side for game three? Laurie Daly watching very closely, no doubt. Dylan Edwards goes back on the inside to that man, Billy Phillips. Just his 13th game of first grade. Cogart, oh, a little short ball to Liam Henry. Quick play the ball. They go right to Lindsay Smith. Back to Billy Phillips. Oh, what do they have here? This is the fourth. Another opportunity for the Panthers. He puts it on his boot himself, Billy Scott, and Liam Henry was chasing, but it goes dead.
2: The referee called out one of the Titans defenders there. Sam Verrill said, "You're offside, you've gone too early." And there's no reward for that, there's no penalty against that. Sam Verrill's clearly offside. The Panthers do kick early. But for me, Verrill's is clearly offside. The referee recognise that, and no penalty is given. For me, the initial infringement is through Verrills in the offside, off the hook there, the Gold Coast Titans, somehow, some way, are still in this game, Emma.
0: It's outrageous, isn't it? The defensive resolve of the Titans. 22 minutes remaining on the Mitsubishi Triton scoreboard. Penrith leading 12 points to 6. And Kalise Haas gives a little flip pass out to Keanu Kinney, who, look, it's only at 78 metres. He had over 300 last week at Leichhardt Oval. So will we see a strong final 22 from the star fullback? They go to Jaden Campbell, who slices through a gap. He kind of gets tripped over. He gives an offload over to AJ Brimson. It's been knocked back. They've lost 15 metres there. Brimson puts it up on the last. Edwards is there. A Titan has knocked it back, but it's coming to the hands of Luke Garner. Tom Jenkins is chasing. He's up over halfway. Will he get there himself? Oh, we're not used to the speed of Luke Garner.
2: He's knocked that on.
0: Well, has the referee seen it? I don't think he has. He's 25 out. They go right to Talangi, to Edwards. Well wrapped up by AJ Brimson. Well, they get a six again.
2: Surely. So after score.
0: Cogger goes himself. He's slammed to the ground. They're five out. This is just the second. Surely they score here. Lindsay Smith dummies. Shifts left to Papali'i. It's been knocked down by a Titan.
3: Knocks on.
0: By Tomopiao. So we're taking a look at the Harvey Norman replay. So that kick that they let bounce, Luke Garner gets it. He has run about 60 metres. They try to ankle tap him, and eventually, Jojo Fifita wraps him up. Luke Garner playing in the centres, which he's out of position tonight.
2: Spill that ball here, Emma.
0: Yes, he has. You were right.
2: He loses that ball. And the referee isn't too far away. He should have picked that one up. Obviously, it was frantic break. I thought I saw it at first glance. The replay confirms that.
0: So Scott, from the tackle, from the scrum rather, goes out to Dylan Edwards. He's wrapped up by Fodawaker. Oh, They get a six again. Ruck infringement. Fotuaika wouldn't get off Dylan Edwards. What do they have here? 5 metres short. Little ball from Edwards to Martin. Martin's over the line, but he's held up. Outstanding defence there from
3: 10 meters out, Mo.
0: Bofa Moore, who was underneath Liam Martin. Keanu Kinney was in the tackle as well. But I tell you what, it's pretty hard to wrap up that man, Liam Martin. So they're still on the attack. This is just the second tackle. Lindsay Smith, 2 metres short, centre field. They shift it left. Cogger, a little short ball to Liam Henry. It's a couple of metres short. They decide to go to the right now. Great hands. Lindsay Smith out to Edwards and then to Tungo, who's looking for an offload, but Jaden Campbell doesn't let him get it away. This is the fourth. They go from the right over to the left. Cogger, Papali'i. Plays to Lung. He's looking and doesn't quite know what to do with it, so he just takes the tackle. This is the last. They've lost 4 metres on that set. Cogger puts it on his right boot. One of the Panthers was there, almost put it down. Isaac Tungo.
3: No try here. Just make sure Isaac doesn't get anything on this ball as it goes through.
0: So the ball went dead. Isaac Tungo was chasing like a lightning bolt. He just came out of nowhere. He tried to get a hand down to it as we take a look at the Harvey Norman replay.
2: Well, Campbell's in the best position to get rid of this football.
0: He gambles
2: and leaves it. Isaac Tungo just unfortunately can't time his dive.
4: It then goes over the dead ball line for a seven tackle set.
2: It's a frustrating early evening for Isaac Tungo. I mentioned before how desperate he is to get back into first grade. But we know his potential. We've seen what he can do. He was backed by the Penrith Panthers to be one of the starting centres. They've seen plenty of strong outside backs come and go. Being overtaken by McLean, really should have got something on that ball. Emma, how is this game?
0: Still 12-6.
2: 12-6.
0: With 18 minutes remaining on the Mitsubishi try and scoreboard.
2: No one scored. It had been scoreless in the second half.
0: If the Titans can manage to pull off a victory, that'll be one of a famous win for them. The defensive resolve to hold on. Oh, Keanu Kinney.
2: They've still got energy.
0: Almost into a bit of space.
2: They still have energy. Look at them flooding forward. Fotuaika off the back of that run from Keeney. Nice offload.
0: They shift it right now out to Fifita. He tries to put on a right foot step, but Garner and Papali'i wrap him up. So Keanu Kinney on the last goes back to Zane Harrison. 20 out. He puts it down to Philip Sami.
2: Oh!
0: He's almost outleaped Paul Alamotti. Has Alamotti knocked that one on?
2: Oh, the bounce of the ball just wouldn't go the way for AJ Brimson. It looked as if it was going to bounce perfectly and just land in his lap.
0: The Harvey Norman replay. Alamotti goes up. Philip Sami gets a hand to it.
2: Awful bounce. Awful bounce for Brimson. It's almost perfect. Almost perfect. And it just takes a slight twist and he can't adjust his speed. But the Titans, wow, what a game they've had so far.
0: They'll get the ball back. So from the scrum they go right. Harrison to Jaden Campbell. He tries to get on the outside of Luke Garner, out of position in the centres, but well wrapped up by Garner. Go back to Harrison. Quick hands, Fotuaika. Dummies left, but decides to straighten up himself. Slammed to the ground by Liam Martin. He gets a little bit of a face palm there as well, Fotuaika. Ferrells left to Harrison, and AJ Brimson gets wrapped up. 10 out. This is the third. Good tackle from Billy Scott. Is he going to give away six again? Yes, he does. He wouldn't get off him. Kalise Haas goes himself. Routine hit up there. Ferrells right. Harrison. Oh, beautiful ball. Beautiful ball from Zane Harrison to Arama Ho. And finally, the Titans are over for the first try of the second half. We're going to be all locked up here. How on earth are we going to be all locked up when the Titans have had no ball? No ball. This is absolutely incredible. Penrith 12, Titans 10.
2: It sure is. Arama Ho there just gets one-on-one with Blaise Talangi, just recognises the big man on small man. Aramahau gets that ball down. It looks like we're going to go level pegging. It's a great pass from Harrison there into the line. Gets his back row. Big man on small man. Intelligent football from the Titans. After their grit and determination, they got a six again in good ball. This is absolutely remarkable. You can't understate just how much effort the Titans have put into this game. Nearly 70 more tackles than their opposition. That is huge numbers. They've been defending their own line. They've been defending offloads. They've not been pretty with the football, but they've remained energetic. What are we witnessing here? This is incredible scenes. Incredible. The Titans could be so proud of themselves.
0: Jaden Campbell lining this one up. 84% on the Pertec kick predictor. Fairly straightforward one, and he adds the extra. So with 15 minutes remaining on the Mitsubishi Triton scoreboard, we're all locked up at 12-all. Liam Flanagan on the sideline thanks to Bob Jane T-Marts.
1: And this is the new Titans under Josh Hannah. You remember in 2025, their defence was a turnstile. They were racking up cricket scores on a regular basis. This is the new attitude. Jimmy, you'll understand it. Defence is an attitude thing. And this is the new attitude of this Titans under Josh Hannah. They've been defending all night. They've made almost 70 more tackles than the Penrith Panthers. And here we are, 12 points apiece with 15 minutes to play, all locked up.
0: What are we witnessing? Well, we spoke about it at halftime, Jimmy, and said generally the Panthers, you know, they grind teams down, they put the fatigue in, they're patient, and you get to the last 15 minutes and they put their foot down, but now you think, oh.
2: Well, usually they go away, and obviously Cooper Byes not featured. He went off after 10 minutes, so their middle's been under the pump. But whatever happens from here on in, you've got to agree with Liam that the Titans have turned a corner. They really have. They've changed their identity. They've changed what they're about. They've changed what they're willing to stand for. They look fit. They look energetic. Look at this Brimson just chasing down this contest.
0: Oh, Dylan Edwards has dropped it. Has it gone backwards? Oh, penalty.
3: Phil's offside.
0: Philip Sami's offside. The fans.
2: You can hear on the mic, right? Phil's offside. No, it wasn't.
0: So, referee Peter Goff doesn't want to have any arguments as we take a look at the Harvey Norman replay.
2: He was
0: offside, so.
2: And that is.
0: Don't argue with the ref.
2: And you know what? He didn't need to be either.
0: Silly error.
2: Didn't need to be.
0: So now, it's a good kick from the Panthers. They've found touch, 25 out, so. Oh, Josh Hannah's going to be filthy with that. Tungo plays it, 15 out. Back to that psychopath, Liam Martin. If something happens, maybe it's through him. Second tackle, 8 metres short. Back to Billy Phillips. What a game he's had since coming on. 1 metre short, Scott a dummy half. Back to the middle to Lindsay Smith. He fends off one, he fends off two. He's still going. He is centimetres short of the line. They go left again now. Coggle. Great ball to Papali'i. But again, solid defence. Can they hold on again, the Titans? What do they have? Cogger from 10 out. He puts it down to that wing of Alamotti. Philip Sami leaps up. And he's out-leaped Paul Alamotti.
3: Tackle back there.
0: Wow, yep. I can't believe they have held on over and over and over again. So with 12 and a half minutes remaining on the Mitsubishi Triton scoreboard, it is 12-all. 12-all between the Titans and the Panthers.
2: I think they've got to keep this Chargers jersey on for the rest of the season. This is remarkable from the Titans.
0: Jojo Fifita almost into a bit of space, but Garner wraps him up on his own 30. So this is the fourth. Oh, and they get a six again. It's a little bit of ill discipline starting to creep into this one, even for Penrith, the well-oiled outfit of the four-time premiers. Just shy of halfway they are now, the Titans. barrels at dummy half to Keanu Kinney. Oh, you get the feeling something's going to happen every time he gets the ball.
2: Such a threat, isn't he, Emma?
0: 35 out. Harrison back to Curtis Morin in the middle, the former dog. Very handy pickup for the Titans. He plays it. Barrels left to Harrison. Oh, for more inside ball to Jaden Campbell, but well read.
2: Nice play
0: by Scott. They go left, Harrison. Oh, beautiful ball! Out to Philip Sarmi. You are kidding me. Zane Harrison, the young halfback for the Titans, just gave an impeccable pass out to that left wing of the veteran Philip Sarmi. And somehow, with 11 minutes remaining, the Titans have hit the front. Gold Coast 16, Penrith 12.
2: Wow, the play before, it's that traditional lead and sweep play. The Titans are hit for more on an out ball. They hit Keanu Keeney back on the inside. Oh, sorry, Jaden Campbell, rather. Campbell plays the ball quickly, and it's a recognition of Harrison that they're short on that left-hand side of the field. But this still needs to be executed. Harrison into the line. A bullet pass to the unmarked Philip Sarmi. Coach Hane and the Gold Coast Titans delighted. They take the lead. And it's been off the back of their defence and their few moments in attack. This is excellent recognition of where the ball needs to get to for Harrison. Nice play in the build-up, as I say, between Fermor and Campbell. The Panthers were desperate. But then Harrison, wow, what a game. This is, I was about to say maybe they get a field goal attempt. Not the Titans. They had other ideas. This is amazing. This is absolutely amazing from the Titans. They have no right to be ahead in this game. There's not a stat on the sheet that says they're ahead in this game, apart from one.
0: And the belief that they've got. Jaden Campbell will believe he's got this. 58% on the Pertec kick predictor, about 10 in from touch. Oh, it's over. He would have been looking straight into one of those floodlights. It was hard to see if it went over, but yes, it did. We're looking at the coach's box. There's like handprint marks on the coach's box. Is that from Josh Hane banging the glass? Or is it from a fan the other way, do you think?
2: I'm hoping it's one of the two, and I'm hoping it's a fan the other way. I'm just going to flash back to the last time these two sides played in the Gold Coast, and the Penrith Panthers trainer running across the view of one of the conversions late in the piece. So there
0: could be more drama.
2: Yeah, I think there is. Look, I was looking forward to a pint of Guinness at the Snug on the way home, Emma, but I think Golden Point could be on the cards here. Penrith Panthers, they're not going to go away. They're gonna look to their box of tricks and try some variations. But wow, I can't compliment the Titans' defence enough, how far they've come in such a short time.
0: Outstanding stuff. Might be a double invoice for us tonight then. If we go the extra mile, they shift it out to Zane Harrison. Jojo Fifita tries to fend off Luke Garner. Fourth tackle, they play. Oh, almost there was no one there at dummy half, but eventually Toma Piao gets in there. They're just up to halfway. This is the fifth and last. What do they have? The Titans. Jaden Campbell puts it up. It goes long and deep down to Paul Alamotti. No problems whatsoever for Alamotti. Let's head down to Liam Flanagan on the sideline. Thanks to Bob Jane T-Marks.
1: Just reflecting back on that pass from Zane Harrison, this 20-year-old from the Tui Coast Seagulls, he was the 19th man in the lead-up to round 9. The loss to the Raiders back here at Seabus Super Stadium. Had a conversation with Gordon Tallis after that game on the field, one of the owners of the club now. I said, when are you going to give this kid a go? And Gordy said, I pull the trigger now. Josh Hannay did that the next week in the game against the Roosters in Gosford. And each week, this young man continues to grow. This is the long-term seven the Titans have been searching for, and he showed it just then.
0: Crazy to think he's only 20 years old. Played under-19s origin last year. So on the last now, Cogga puts it up. Milky Jenkins is there, but I think he's knocked it on. Tom Jenkins.
3: Start goal line. Just confirm the
0: Ivan Cleary, they've crossed him in the coach's box. I can almost, through the screen, sense his stress, and he is a calm man. As we take a look at the Harvey Norman replay, What did you think of this last kick and that
2: I think that comes off Jenkins. Obviously, it'll be reviewed by the bunker.
3: So the knock-on first has been confirmed. Most of it is a goal on top.
2: Oh, yeah. It was Sami knocks that first. Ball on first.
3: Yeah.
2: Ivan Cleary dealing with the pressure that you and that baby as well. I'm a...
0: Look, if it goes to Golden Point, maybe the baby does come early.
2: This game deserves better than me calling the Golden Point, Emma, so just keep it on in there.
0: No,
2: okay?
0: But you said you were taking me in the ambulance, or at least sorting an ambulance.
2: No, sorting.
0: Yeah, so Liam Flanagan on the sideline is calling Golden Point.
2: No, take the mic with you.
0: I'll do it from the ambulance.
2: Yeah, absolutely.
0: Now, that would be a yarn. Lots of clicks for Brent Reed on that one, if he wrote that. It's all about the clicks. Also, Phil Sami down with an injury? Was that in... It must... Oh, no, it's... Jensen Tomopiao, the...
2: Getting some serious attention from the medical staff. This doesn't look good by any stretch. They stay down for a long time. We've seen this injury occur sometimes... when competing for the football,
0: the
2: outside backs, there's a medical staff member on the mobile phone. They're calling for the stretcher. This is bad news. This is not good. Our thoughts are with the Titans.
0: Let's head down to Liam. Is that in front of you, Liam?
1: It's the other side of Seabus from me, Emma, but there's Jensen Tomopiao, as you say. Unfortunately, gets caught up under Thomas Jenkins in that contest. The full weight of Jenkins comes down. It looks as though the legs are caught underneath him. I don't want to speculate on what the injury would be. Obviously, he's in the hands of the trainers and the medical staff right now. I'll keep you posted when we do see more, but it does look as though the Titans are going to be forced into a reshuffle with Jensen Tomopiao likely to be ruled out of this game with what could be a very significant injury for the young man.
2: Yeah, thoughts with Tomopiao. As the medical cab comes to the field, this is always.
0: You don't like to see this.
2: No, it's always a tough moment. He was just competing for that football, and unfortunately, one of the unintended, unfortunate consequences of going for the high ball. It was purely accidental. Jenkins, you've got to say, didn't mean it by any stretch. But this looks like a very serious lower leg injury for the Titans outside back.
0: The Medicab is on the field now. It's deflating, isn't it, for the Titans? It's come at a time where, I mean, there's 7.5 minutes remaining on the Mitsubishi Triton scoreboard. They are leading Penrith. Top of the table, Penrith, 18 points to 12.
2: And look, hey, we know that 2 points are important, but all the Titans players going to their wounded, injured teammate. This could take quite a while here to go through the correct protocol, get him on that stretcher, undoubtedly in huge amounts of pain. Every single Titan player went over to check on him to an extent. But this is not what you want to see. A very, very unfortunate side to the game, the serious lower leg injury.
0: Must be really, really nasty as well, because you know when it's a bit gruesome and they don't show you any replays, watching him get taken off on the Medicab, but no Harvey Norman replays of this one. It's obviously a bit tough to take. Looks like that, left lower leg or ankle. Josh Hannay in the coach's box, naturally looking very concerned, first and foremost for the welfare of one of his players. And then how do you then after that, Jimmy, after seeing that, you first off you have a break for a couple of minutes, but then emotionally to see that, how do you regroup to hold on and try and get the 2 points?
2: It's very difficult, Emma, to focus back on the job. This can distract you, and you saw there the shock in his teammates from what has just occurred. Very difficult to switch back on. We mentioned about the fatigue factor. and how much fatigue Panthers have put into the Gold Coast Titans. Now it's a concentration factor for them. It's just about focusing on what needs to be done. We look like there's been a reshuffle over on that right hand side with Jojo Fifita going to the right wing. I think it's both for more into the back row on that right hand side of the field, so some adjustments there. This really, really doesn't look good. We just got the image of the Medicab. Yeah, that reshuffle over on that far side of the field. Very capable, both for Moore and for Fita on the centre and wing, respectfully.
0: But do that, knowing there's been a reshuffle, do the Panthers target that side?
2: Yeah, they will go to that area of the field. They will.
0: So we're almost getting underway once again at Cbus Super Stadium as he's taken off, Tomopiao.
2: I thought it was Tomopiao. Very, very difficult moment.
0: Let's quickly head down to Liam before we get back underway.
1: Yeah, the Medicab's still on the field at the moment, making its way to the main tunnel here under the grandstand team. Got some confirmation from the club. It is an ankle injury to Jensen Tomopiao. So, unfortunately, it looks like it's obviously been serious enough that he's unable to actually leave the field under his own steam. He's getting a round of applause as he goes past me right now down in the tunnel. He's obviously devastated. He's on that green whistle. That ankle, left ankle, is being supported very carefully by one of the Titans' medical staff. So we hope that it's best-case scenario, but it looks quite serious for the young man.
0: Liam Flanagan on the sideline. Thanks to Bob Jane T-Marts. Thanks, Liam. And so the dropout again goes 50 metres. Moses Leota, the leader of this pack, charges it back 15 metres. Luron Patea back onto the field as well. So 7.5 minutes remaining. Gold Coast leading 18-12. Scott at dummy half. Lindsay Smith goes to Cogger. And then down that right edge to Dylan Edwards. But a brilliant tackle from Jaden Campbell. Scott again. Lindsay Smith back to Moses Leota, who gets up with a quick play. The ball, they're 10 out. This is the fourth. They go right. Edwards back on the inside to Tungo, who tries to dance around the defenders, but late offload again. Brilliant offload, so it's still alive. Cogger shifts it left out to Billy Phillips. He tries to dance his way through the defenders, but Patston wraps him up. This is the last. They're 6 metres out. They shift it right. Brilliant ball from Edwards to Alamotti. Can he get past Sami? Yes, he does. Flip pass to Liam Martin. Back to Lindsay Smith. Oh, he's over. But then it looked like Keanu Kinney got underneath him. Then Lindsay Smith reaches out and slams the ball down. I think Keanu Kinney was saying that was a double movement, ref, but referee Peter Goff was happy with that one. And once again, we could be all locked up, ready for a grandstand finish here at Cbus Super Stadium. Great stuff there from the Penrith Panthers.
2: Yeah, skill and execution, running the ball on last plays, we've seen them do. Lindsay Smith with a fantastic pass out the back to Dylan Edwards, who fires that Harbour Bridge style pass to Paul Alamotti. There's plenty of work to do. The Titans, we spoke about the fatigue, but there's so many numbers in the picture. That is great work from Alamotti to flick round the back. There is not much of a better pass. You will see Liam Martin fancies his chances. And then he just hears that overcall from Lindsay Smith. And Liam Martin fired up, pointing to his Panthers teammates. Absolutely first class skill execution from all areas of the football field. High involvement, Lindsay Smith, a couple of double efforts there. Alamotti with the most beautiful flick pass.
0: That's one of the best of the season. One of the best we've ever seen.
2: That is phenomenal. Phenomenal from Alamotti.
0: And after that flick pass, now Alamotti will try to make it 18 all here on the Gold Coast. 65% on the Pertec kick predictor, about 15 in from touch. No problems whatsoever. So we could be going to Golden Point. 5 minutes remaining. Let's head down to Liam Flanagan on the sideline.
1: If I told you that game of the round would be the Panthers taking on the Titans at Cbus Stadium on a Saturday evening, you would have laughed at me. We have got an absolute barnstorming final 5 minutes set up. The old boys of the Titan, Jared Wallace, is plenty hydrated. He's probably been overserved. Greg Bird's getting stuck in. The old boys are in the stands for the Titans. The Panthers have levelled things up. We are set for a huge finish. Emma, do not leave us now. You've got to stay with us, Emma.
0: So I think the baby's going to hold on. But, you know, at 34 weeks pregnant, the bladder's going to do really well to hold on if we go to Golden Point. I'll tell you that one.
2: Surely we'll go to a break. Sure.
0: Alrighty. 5 minutes remaining. 18-all between the Panthers and the Titans. What do they have in store for us? Luke Garner thrashing about on the second tackle. Lurok Patea says, give it to me. A strong run once again from the 21-year-old. He plays it. Back to Lindsay Smith, the try scorer. He's looking for an offload as he has done all evening, but they don't let him get away. Dylan Edwards now up over halfway. The fullback, this is the last. Scott goes right to Cogger. Bit of pressure on the number seven. He puts it very high. Kinney's there. So too Tungo. Oh, it's gone back to Billy Scott, but has it gone forward? I think referee Peter Goff says it's come forward off Isaac Tungo. Yep, yeah, so it'll be a changeover, Jimmy.
2: Yeah, correct call from the match official there. Great competing from Isaac Tungo, but unfortunately for him, it just bounced off his chest. The Titans, good set in defence after conceding. This is where the Panthers go to work. They're going to really look to limit the metres. It's about finding a quick play the ball. Expect the Titans to use Keanu Keeney in this set of six to get that quick play the ball. This is the Panthers. They feel at home. They're comfortable in chaos.
0: So third tackle for the Titans and Mofod awake. A great run. He goes 15 metres. He's into Panthers territory and quick play the ball too. So Campbell,
2: have a
0: another
2: go.
0: Great run.
2: Have a go here.
0: So they're about 35 out. Zane Harrison's gone for it, but he hasn't struck it well. So Dylan Edwards brings it back now, the Panthers fullback.
2: It's not the worst result, though. He really didn't get a good connection on that, but because of the poor connection, it didn't have any distance, so didn't concede a seven-tackle restart set. The Panthers are going to have their work cut out to get into a position to return serve with a field goal attempt and seal this game.
0: 2.5 minutes remaining, 18-all between the Titans and the Panthers. Moses Leota.
2: Great charge. Great run from
0: Leader
2: Leota.
0: Of the pack. Yeah. They're into Titans territory. Lindsay Smith goes himself again. This is the last already. Will they go for the shot here? They go to Cogger. No, they decide to kick it on the last. The defense rushed up. It's down to Isaac Tungo. He gets his hands to it, but he's knocked it on. So Brimson comes away with it. And he runs straight into Luron Patea.
2: Great pressure from the Titans there. They recognize that after the run of Leota and Smith that the Panthers fancied their chances to land a field goal, but great pressure forced the Panthers to kick deep. A great couple of runs here to start this set from the Gold Coast Titans. This game is in the balance. The Titans could have a chance to nail this here as they put the shift on.
0: Yeah, so
2: Campbell heavily involved. Keeney with this next run, surely, and then have another go, Harrison.
0: This is the fourth. They go to Keanu Kinney, who puts on the footwork. Oh, he almost gets through the tackle of Billy Phillips, but he's gone 15 metres. This is it. They're 30 metres out. Campbell strikes it. Dylan Edwards rushes up. He's touched it, has he? Phillips Army's got it. They get a six
2: again. What are you
0: doing? He gives it back to AJ Brimson. He tries to dance around.
2: Oh my goodness me, Phil Sami. What are you doing? Take the tackle. Titans have the ball, a full set.
0: 10 out. What are they going to do? Zane Harrison to Khalees Haas. He runs straight into Luron Patea and Moses Leota. We're into the final minute.
2: I think Keeney
0: surely
2: could win this with
0: a
2: run. Keeney could win this with a run.
0: They go to Keanu Kinney. Oh, he runs himself. Was Jimmy right? Oh, Dylan Edwards wraps him up. 45 left. They're a metre short, the Titans. They go to Zane Harrison. He shifts it left. Campbell, and he decides
2: they're
0: to just...
2: They're not sure what to do here, the Titans. They're too close. Now they're not. I think this is
0: Phil
2: the play.
0: Phil Goff here.
2: This is the
0: here.
2: Play.
0: Verrills goes out. Oh, he goes to Fotuaker, and they're saying just run it straight, run it straight. This is the fourth.
2: Well, they've ended up too close, and I think it might be the wrong side.
0: They go to St. Harrison, 20 out. They rush up. Oh, he's struck the well. Oh, it's over. Zane Harrison, you are kidding. Zane Harrison, 20 years old, his sixth game of first grade, and he has just slotted the field goal to beat the top of the table, Penrith Panthers. Well, there's 10 seconds remaining, but I'm calling it now, Jimmy.
2: Oh,
0: you're in disbelief.
2: Emma, I can't believe what we've witnessed here. They did their best to mess this one up. The Titans, they went to the wrong side for a right-footed kicker. But it didn't matter. Harrison had two Panthers players. Dylan Edwards in hot pursuit. Harrison wins it. But it's the defence. It's the new-look Titans. I know the Panthers are undermanned and stars not on display here. But they have no right to be in this game. What a performance from Josh Hannay's men. It's the defensive resolve.
0: Short kickoff. And that will do us.
2: Wow.
0: Wow. Short kickoff. It goes into touch. Zane Harrison, take a bow. You little superstar. Liam was just telling us about how Gordy had said about 5 weeks ago, 6 weeks ago, you just got to pull the trigger. Josh Hannay did just that. He is the not just the future of the Titans, he's one of their stars now. I have no idea how they held on after defending their backsides off for 35, 40 minutes. They had no ball. And Zane Harrison, this crafty little number seven, he was playing in the under-19s Origin last year.
2: This is
0: goodness.
2: This is one of the greatest wins in Titans history. And people will point to the fact that Penrith are without a number of the game's best players.
0: But look who they've still got.
2: But, wow. I'm struggling to find the words to describe the defensive grit, determination. Like, they concede that try off Liam Martin in the open exchanges, and we thought maybe this is a bit of the Titans. This could be a long afternoon, Emma. We're going to have to talk about baby names and all that sort of stuff. I was thinking where we could go. There's no commentator with me. I thought this could be a very long night. The Titans took over. What a defensive display, and what a clutch moment that was from Harrison. He had everything that could have went wrong in that set did for him from a perspective of looking to set up the one-pointer, but he absolutely nailed it under all sorts of pressure as well. Congratulations to that young man.
0: Absolutely outstanding. Let's get some reaction with Liam Flanagan.
1: Down on the field with both of them. Bo, talk us through what you're feeling right now after that result.
5: Proud, mate, proud. They're a bloody good team, and we dug deep tonight. I don't know how many sets we had to defend on our line and keep turning them away. And then we've been working really hard on being a gritty team, and to turn them away like we did and then go down the other end and score points is something that I'm really proud of.
1: Time and time again as well, it felt like you guys spent most of that game defending. What's the conversation amongst you as a group out on the field? Josh can't impact that. What are you saying as a team at those moments?
5: Well, mate, we've worked bloody hard in the pre-season and all throughout the year, and the results probably haven't shown on the scoreboard and on the ladder, but we've trained for those moments. So we were just talking about doing what we've practiced at training. We had 8 minutes to go there. We've done 8 minute scenarios to win games, and it was just good to see us dig deep and get that result tonight.
1: And there's been moments throughout the year. JC's had his moments. Obviously, Keanu's had his as well. What about the young halfback? What about the number seven? What can you tell us about Zane Harrison and that moment and the pressure?
5: Oh, mate, Zane's played, five or six games now, and he leads us around like he's a 200 gamer, mate. He's got such a calm head on his shoulders, and when it got to 18-all there, he was the main voice behind the line, and you could tell that he wanted to own that moment, and I'm so happy for him that he did, mate. It's unreal, and I think we've found ourselves a real good one there.
1: Hey, Bo, go and enjoy the moment. Incredible performance. Well done.
5: Time. Cheers.
0: Great stuff, Bo Fomore and Liam Flanagan getting that reaction there. I think Bo Fomore summed it up. Like, Zane Harrison has played six games of... Well, this was his sixth game of first grade. And it's like he was a veteran out there, so cool, calm and collected under pressure. Not only the field goal, but if you rewind a couple of minutes, he set up that final try out to Philip Sami with that pinpoint ball down that left edge. Absolutely outstanding to not get flustered under pressure. Like, this kid has a big, big future ahead.
2: Yeah, well, Tony, to just to think about that is audacious enough, but then to have the bottle to try and throw in it, because it's a dangerous pass. We see many of those passes get intercepted and you're behind your own sticks, but Harrison didn't care one bit. It was a beautiful pass from him to give the Titans the lead. And like I say, the structure of that set didn't go well for the young man. Mo Fodawaker, for a right foot kicker, should go to the left hand side of the field. He didn't, he went right, but it didn't matter to Zane Harrison.
0: Well, let's hear from the man himself. He's with Liam.
1: Zane Harrison, 5 weeks ago, you make your debut in Gosford. Here tonight, you are at your home ground, winning the game for your team. How are you feeling?
6: Yeah, I'm feeling good, to be honest. It was my first home game, so to win it in the fashion we did against four-time premiers, I'm stoked.
1: What about, talk us through that moment. You just heard Jimmy break it down. The team did everything wrong for you, but you still managed to put it through. We spoke to Bo Fermor. He said, well, you were the one directing the team leading the traffic. Talk us through your thoughts through those final minutes.
6: Yeah, I actually wanted to end up at left post, but they got me all the way to right. But, you know, I'm a halfback and you get put in them situations, so you got to ice them. So, yeah, it's good to win like that.
1: And more important, I guess, from the not just those final moments, but defensively, the team's attitude throughout that full game against the Penrith Panthers. Talk to us about the defensive structure and how it played out for the team.
6: Yeah, I thought the boys kept showing up tonight. Our goal line D was exceptional, and they had so much possession in the first kind of half of that first half, and then also that second half. So we just kept turning up, and the boys kept turning up for each other. So it's credit to our D that we could ice a game like that.
1: Mate, first game at home, I think you've made a bit of a fan favourite for yourself. Go enjoy the win with the team.
6: Thank you. Thanks, lads.
1: Zane Harrison, back to you, team.
0: Thanks, Liam. What a superstar he is, Zane Harrison. So you said it's maybe one of their best wins. I think about 2 weeks ago when Keanu Kinney had that chip and chase to beat the Broncos, we said that's one of their best in their history. But up against the top of the table Penrith Panthers, like, that's another one that's up there. In the space of 3 weeks, they have had two wins that are going to go down in the history books for this club.
2: Yeah, look, I'm not going to take anything away from that win against the Broncos, Emma. But this is a Broncos team that have been in a bit of free fall. And yeah, granted, we knew they were coming. They were going to look to kickstart their season. The Titans did have other ideas. That was a remarkable win. It was their attack that got them that victory. Their defence won them the game today. Their defence won them that. And that will be so pleasing. That was the difference. Defensively, they were just unbelievable. They had no right to stay in that game. Their middle got asked so many questions. They did that block of 18 tackles on their own line and didn't concede.
0: Let's head back to Liam with Jojo Fifita, I believe.
1: Yes, team. Jojo, Wednesday night, you're at the MCG in front of 90,000, winning a game of origin for your state. Tonight, back here on your home deck on the Gold Coast. How does this win compare, mate?
5: No, they're actually pretty even. I think origin's definitely a big stage, but I love playing for my club and playing at home at Seabus. It's always good having the fans come out and support us, so yeah, I'm not just grateful that I backed up and happy that we got the win.
1: Talk to us about how it felt early stages of that game, because you were doing nothing but defending. We know how much work you've done in the off-season. Bo Fermor told us about that. How confident were you in your team's ability to hold up despite the constant pressure from the Panthers?
5: I think throughout the last couple of weeks, we've gotten better every week, and I think defence is probably our main thing that we've been working on, and it definitely shows. A lot of try line D, a lot of scramble D for us has definitely been something we've been working on for the last couple of months, and it showed tonight. The boys really dug in, really gave it their all, and there was a couple blocks there where we were hurting, but I think we ended up breaking them first, so it sort of just gave us the front foot, and we just sort of try make the most of it. And the boys, they played hard tonight. They gave it their all.
1: And what do you think about your young halfback? Just 5 or 6 games into his NRL career,
5: he's looked like he's played 100 at this moment. So he's definitely a great player, and I'm just happy to be out there with him. He's definitely a great leader and a great role model. Even though he's so young, he just controls the game really well, and he's an awesome player. He's going to have a great future.
1: Jojo, you played plenty of footy in the last week or so. Go and rest up. Enjoy the win. Well done.
5: Thank you.
0: Great stuff, Liam Flanagan. And what Jojo Fifita just said sums it up about how important that win was. He said that's on par with that victory he got with the Maroons to send it to a decider. So it means so much to them. They hadn't played at home in 49 days. They've got a young side. Their starting 13 are all one club players. So we spoke pre-match about the fact that the future is bright. Excuse me. And we also saw some emotional pictures at the end. Tino Faasumalawi, their skipper, was rested after Origin, and also a really emotional week. Fortunately, last week he lost his father, Faridi. There was a moment's silence before the match. And to get that win for Tino as well, without not just like what he does on the field, but just his presence and his aura and his leadership. So that's a famous win for them, and I'm sure one that Tino's very grateful for, that they were able to do it without him. And so beautiful just to see those scenes of him hugging his teammates. We know how much Tino means to that club and that area.
2: Yeah, it sure was. Beautiful scenes at the end of the game. Remarkable comments from Jojo Fifita. It seems like the Titans are building something there with that. Like you say, the amount of one club players all being in that system, they seem connected together. They've had some magnificent victories this season so far. They've still got some work to do, but wow, the foundations are being laid by Josh Hannay. There's a lot to like about this side, and usually when you think of the Titans, you think about all-out attack. You look at this game here today, and it was defence that won them the game. It was remarkable. I go back to that passage where at least 18 goal line tackles or play the balls from the Panthers that they had to defend, multiple offload and second phase football involved in that as well, and they just didn't go away. They can be so proud of their efforts tonight.
0: Well done to the Titans, and in particular to Zane Harrison. Well done, Jimmy. You're going to head home now. Are you confident your doggies are going to get a win just very quickly before we say goodbye?
2: Not confident, no. But I think they will.
0: Okay. Well, Turbo's back. We'll wait and see. Incredible match and incredible stuff from Jimmy. He carried here. The baby didn't come, so that's great stuff as well. We're going to leave you here on Triple M with our play of the day.
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0: They go to Harrison. 20 out. They rush up. Oh, he's got the wheel. Zane Harrison, you are kidding. 20 years old. His sixth game of first grade. And he has just slotted the field goal to beat the top of the table, Penrith Panthers.
2: Emma, I can't believe what we've witnessed here.
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mama, she got it sticking in the cameraman. And we could have some. And he's up there. What's that?

0: moment you stumble across an old playlist and suddenly you're right back there. The road trip, the kitchen dance, the Friday knockoffs,
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0: that moment you stumble across an old playlist and suddenly you're right back there. 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
10: Good morning, I'm Lee Jollo. Anthony Albanese has confirmed the fuel excise cut will be extended for another month and through to the start of August. But the 32 cents per litre discount will be halved to 16, meaning the average tank of fuel could rise by around 10 bucks from July. While the PM has assured us there's plenty of fuel to go round.
11: Since February, securing nearly 800 million litres of diesel, 155 million litres of jet fuel.
10: Experts are warning Australia's wildlife could face serious risks after a deadly strain of bird flu was detected in wild seabirds in Western Australia. Overseas, a train driver has died and 9 people remain in a critical condition after 2 passenger trains collided in the UK. More than 80 people were treated in hospital after one London-bound commuter train crashed into the back of another. And a heatwave is sweeping across much of Europe, prompting emergency meetings and nationwide warnings. Parts of France are forecast to reach a record 40 degrees.
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10: Sport. Precious premiership points for the Dogs overnight, snatching a 1-point win against the Sea Eagles. Skipper Stephen Crichton was the hero with a golden point goal. Coach Cameron Seraldo says it's a reward for the effort.
13: Really happy for our guys. They've been working really hard lately and, you know, it might not have been a pretty win, but that's our style of game. It's just sort of, I think the boys enjoy those style of games and nice tight contest, and it was awesome to get the result in the end.
10: Other winners yesterday, the Titans over the Panthers and the Dolphins against the West Tigers.
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7: Today in Townsville, mostly fine with a top of 28. Tonight, down to 16. And tomorrow, mostly fine with a high again of 28. 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
2: Townsville's average unleaded price today is around $172 a litre, while some servos are selling it as low as $164. The average for diesel sits around $198. 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
15: Hello, I'm Lee Jollo. The federal government has announced an extension to its fuel excise, but it'll be reduced from 32 cents a litre to 16 on July 1. That'll mean the cost of a 65 litre fuel tank will rise by about $11. State and territory governments will decide on their contribution to the fuel excise rebate at National Cabinet on Monday. Tests are underway to see if bird flu has spread in Australia. It's after the first confirmed case in a seabird found in WA yesterday. While Federal Agriculture Minister Julie Collins is playing down the impact of the virus on the poultry industry.
16: We have been carefully preparing for this event for a long time.
15: Overseas, Iran has closed the Strait of Hormuz again after claiming the US and Israel have violated a truce agreement. It's after continued Israeli strikes in Lebanon, which have killed 16 people. And much of Western Europe is facing a severe heatwave that could break records. With temps forecast to hit 40 degrees, national warnings are in place across France, Germany and Italy.
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15: The Sea Eagles have gone down to the Dogs after a Stephen Crichton Golden Point field goal, dropping them outside the top four. Coach Kieran Foran says the loss wasn't for lack of effort.
17: I was over the moon with the effort. I thought the overall intent to our defence was, you know, we came here wanting to do that and we did that. I just thought we didn't execute at our best tonight.
15: Earlier yesterday, the Titans shocked competition leaders Penrith on the Gold Coast with a thrilling 19-18 victory, while the Dolphins were too good for the West Tigers.
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14: Today in Townsville, mostly fine with a top of 28. Tonight, down to 16. And tomorrow, mostly fine with a high again of 28. 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

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It's Triple M, just less loud.

0: 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Thank you.
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0: We've been playing till our fingers bleed. So I'll go grab a Band-Aid and we'll come back to Triple M's Almost Acoustic Sunday next.
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9: Hello, I'm Lee Jollo. The federal government has extended its fuel excise into July, but halving it to 16 cents a litre. It'll then taper off altogether from the 2nd of August. Petrol prices have dropped in recent weeks over hopes the war in the Middle East will soon wrap up. US President JD Vance is on his way to Switzerland for peace talks with Iran.
10: I don't really understand these things. I've never been particularly into diplomatic protocols. My attitude is let's get on the ground and actually fix these problems.
9: There are questions over how successful the talks will be, though, after Iran again closed the Strait of Hormuz. It's after Israeli attacks in Lebanon killed at least 16 people on Saturday. Still overseas, and Bolivia's president has declared a state of emergency across the country after more than 6 weeks of protests and road blockades. Protesting over the costs of fuel, groups have cut key roads, stranding trucks and choking supplies of food, fuel and medicines to many areas. And a homicide investigation is underway after a man was shot dead at Ascot Vale in Melbourne's north overnight.
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9: The Bulldogs finals hopes are alive after a Stephen Crichton golden point field goal. Coach Cameron Seraldo says the changes to Matt Burton's role paid dividends.
12: You know, we had our sort of mid-season catch-up and, you know, talking to Burdo about, you know, what can make him as consistent as he possibly can be, and we narrowed it down to a couple of areas, and I thought Burdo was brilliant tonight. He was brilliant. We trained this for 2 weeks over the bye.
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13: Today in Townsville, mostly fine with a top of 28. Tonight, down to 16. And tomorrow, mostly fine with a high again of 28. 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
2: It is your weekend edition of Lou and Jarch. Dr. Chris Brown filling in while Jarchy's away having a kid. And we've got a massive first hour. We're going to test Lou's emotional intelligence. We're going to play a game called Say the Thing, where we try and call a random business and get them to say a particular phrase. But we are going to kick off. We're talking kids and the craziest things they say. Getting owned by children. That is coming up for you. Your weekend edition of Lou and Jarch with Dr. Chris Brown here on Triple M.

0: It's Lou and Jarch on your weekend with Dr. Chris Brown. And Lou, you've been doing some digging online.
1: I'm chronically online. Yeah. So I scroll a fair bit because I live on my own, you know, on the couch with my stuffed koalas.
2: But you're also chronically clucky. So if you are online, you're probably going to be getting served kid stuff.
1: Yes, exactly. My friend Violet has a baby called Austin, and you've been here 2 weeks, and I don't stop talking about him.
2: Barely mentioned him.
0: There was a baby in the studio yesterday. Yeah. We barely saw you for the show.
1: I know. So sometimes I'll get, you know, like cute little kids or whatever, but this one was kind of different, and it made me giggle. So it was a family out fishing, and the mum's obviously had enough, and the son and the dad are like, this is awesome, you know?
2: Yeah.
1: We're having so much fun here. Yeah. She's like, get me off this boat. So there's a bit of audio.
3: We don't rush you out of Hermes, you don't rush us out of fishing.
1: So if you can't hear that, he says, we're trying to fish. We don't rush you out of Hermes, you don't rush us out of fishing. So he's like, you know, like the mum wants to go shopping, she's going into Chanel, she's going wherever she wants, and they're probably sitting on I like to call it the boyfriend chair.
2: Yeah.
1: Where it's you just see the male sitting down. So he's like, we don't rush you out of Hermes. So the little kid's being dragged along shopping. And I just thought, he just owned her. When did you get owned by a kid?
2: I just love the fact that, like, kids are always watching. They're listening and they just piece it together, don't they? And they just 100%. Know. And they come out with some of the bluntest stuff you'll ever, ever hear. And you're like, sometimes you're like, yeah, fair enough.
1: Yeah.
2: And you get properly owned.
1: I actually, this is mean. I didn't mean to own him, but I was young. I was probably like 5. And I was on the bus with my mum. And I said to a larger male, I said, look, mummy, that man's pregnant. And like that obviously would have probably ruined his day. Very cruel of me.
2: Yeah.
1: Wasn't pregnant, if you're wondering. He's not a seahorse.
2: It's not. Again, good animal reference.
1: Thank you.
2: When I was a kid, my dad, also a vet, used to look after a lot of koalas, and he'd go off and go and help koalas often, and koalas get a lot of chlamydia.
1: Yes.
2: And one day Dad had a sore eye after seeing the koalas. So I went to school the next day and just joined the dots in my head and just decided to tell people that Dad had a sore eye because he got chlamydia from a koala.
0: No.
1: Then your dad gets a call being like, what's going on here?
2: Yeah, what's Graham been up to?
0: Yeah, you want to be skipping the next parent-teacher interview, don't you?
2: True. I owned him there.
1: Can you, just asking, I know you get a lot of animal questions, but just while we're on the topic, can you, from hugging koalas when you get the photos with them, get chlamydia?
2: That'd really impact tourist numbers. No, you can't. They have a different kind of chlamydia to what we have.
1: What humans get.
2: Yeah.
1: Okay, because I went to get a photo with a koala up in Queensland, because you can't hold them in New South Wales.
2: Yeah.
1: And I asked for two, I paid for two photos. So they were like, next. I was like, I actually paid for two.
2: Yeah.
1: So I got to hold two different koalas.
2: And what, 1 month later you had chlamydia? Is that where that was going?
1: That's exactly where it was going.
0: It all makes sense.
2: And was it koala one or koala two?
1: I'm unsure. We'll have to call the zoo.
0: A terrible spin-off of bananas and pajamas.
1: Yeah.
0: When did you get owned by a kid?
4: Triple M's Lou and Jack.

0: Lou and Jarch for your weekend, and we want to know, when did you get owned by a kid?
1: Yeah, because there was a family fishing trip, and the young kid said this to the mother.
2: What kind of fish? We don't let you go to Hermes, you don't let us out of fishing trip.
1: So he says, we're trying to fish. You don't rush us out of we don't rush you out of Hermes. You don't rush us out of fishing.
3: The most remarkable thing is the fact you've translated that, because that is so hard to understand what he says.
1: Oh, I could tell as soon as I heard it. I know that word too well. I've been in that shop at Dangerous amount of times.
3: But truly owned. Yeah. And that's what we want. Yeah. When have you been owned?
1: Dale, talk to us. When did you get owned by a kid?
4: Oh, well, it wasn't me, guys. It was my daughter-in-law.
1: Yeah.
3: What happened?
4: Sitting out the front at their place. I was staying there in my bus, and my two grandkids used to come out and sit with me in the afternoon. And one of the grandkids said to me, "Mummy doesn't want you living here anymore." And I went, "Oh, really?" Anyway, she went out to check the mail, the mother, and I said, "Oh, so you don't want me living here anymore, eh?" And she goes, "No, I do." And I went, "Oh, okay." Well, this kid was 5 years old, and she goes, "You're a liar, Mummy."
1: Oh, full beef coming out because of the daughter.
4: Yeah. So she got hammered, mate. Hammered.
3: Was there any truth to it? Was she acting as the little intermediary here, or was it?
4: No. Well, the stuff that comes out of kids' mouths, I tell you.
3: They say the darndest things,
5: they
3: Dale.
5: They sure do. Yeah.
1: Thanks, Dale.
3: Angie.
6: Yes, hello.
1: What happened?
6: This lady, it was me that did it when I was about 5.
3: Good.
6: But this lady used to come around, like, nearly every day, and Mum couldn't get rid of her. She'd stay for, like, the whole day. And one day, there was a knock at the door. Mum must have been in the bathroom or something. I opened the door, and I said, "My mummy said you give her the shits." And I shut the door in her face.
1: Did she ever come back?
6: Nope.
1: Amazing.
3: One way to deal with it.
1: You got to do the job. Your mum didn't even have to do anything. That's awesome, Angie.
3: Your pocket money got a raise that week. Yeah. That's right, Angie.
1: Mark, what happened?
7: I was with my wife and my little practical joke, a 60-year-old ranger, walking through a local shopping centre in the food court, and he pants me and caught my boxes as well. So, meat and veg out in front of everybody.
3: Wow, the mixed grill in the food court.
7: Yeah,
1: That's amazing, Mark.
7: It was terrible.
1: Did he get in trouble, or do you have to just kind of laugh?
7: I had to laugh it off because I've done it to him. So.
1: Exactly.
3: He learned from
5: the best, Mark.
1: Yeah, thanks, Mark. Last one, John, what happened? When did you get owned by a kid?
8: Hey, it wasn't me. It was my friend Josie and my goddaughter Jen. Jen met this guy, Jocko, and he had a goatee beard, and it had, like, dark hair but grey hairs in it as well.
3: Yeah.
8: And Jen just looked up at him and said, "My mum's got hairs like that around her fufu."
3: Oh.

0: I love how nervous you look.
1: I really don't like this game.
0: Oh, I know. I can tell.
1: Yeah. We haven't played it in a while. Jarch is way better at it than I am, and he's still away, which is not ideal. So it's pretty much a challenge. You get given a word or a phrase. We dial a number, and you need to get the person who answers the phone to say the thing. So we call, like, businesses. So we've done a aquatic centre.
0: Yep.
1: And Jarch had to say hole in one.
0: Good.
1: He got that.
0: Wow, that's tricky.
1: I did a handyman and I tried to get him to say on the same page.
0: How did that go?
1: I said it worked. Cody, our producer, said it was a no.
0: A lot of shaky there.
1: Yeah. I didn't get under the weather with Lash and Beauty. Jarch didn't get out of the blue with pet groomers. Then I didn't get piece of cake for the tattoo parlor.
0: Yeah,
1: so like, it's hard.
0: It's hard. And they're rogue phrases,
1: I know.
0: Right? So I guess that's the whole idea here.
1: Yeah.
0: But you're going to show me how it's done because you're experienced in this.
1: I'm experienced, but not in a good way. So the phrase that I've got to get them to say today is well done.
0: Okay. I mean, it's a very common phrase.
1: Yeah.
0: Yep.
1: And I'm calling a vet.
0: No, you can't call vets.
1: Well, I have to because...
0: I'm here.
1: Yeah.
0: This will be problematic for me.
1: Exactly. That's why I'm doing it. That's why I picked it.
0: I may know these people.
1: Exactly. Right. Hopefully you do.
2: All right. As we call your colleagues, Chris. Here we go, Lou.
1: Hello. How are you?
3: Good. How are you?
1: I'm really good. My pup isn't too good, though.
3: Oh, okay. I can help.
1: He's sort of limping around. He's got a bit of a sore paw.
3: Okay.
1: I think... potentially from all the tricks he's been doing. So I've taught him how to jump.
3: See? Okay.
1: Which that's quite clever, don't you think?
3: To jump?
1: Yeah.
3: Yeah. Onto like the couch or?
1: Yeah, yeah. Like he's not jumping off a building or anything.
3: Oh, okay.
1: And then I'll get him to high five. So that's, if I congratulate him, I might say... you know, oh, such a good job, or...
3: Yeah.
1: What else would I say to congratulate him? Woo, he's done it.
3: Yeah.
1: Yeah. And then he's also been high-fiving, so you think that maybe could have hurt his paw.
3: Okay. What was the pet's name? Have you been here before?
1: No, I haven't been here before. His name's Tim. He's a corgi.
3: Okay.
1: Yeah.
3: And how old is...
1: He's three.
3: How old? 3 years old?
1: Yep. And, yeah, so he's pretty clever. Like, I clap for him a lot. He's my clever little guy. And every time he does it, I go you, sort of encouraging words. Like, what would you say to your pet if they, had a high five?
3: Oh, definitely. Say good boy, good job.
1: Yeah.
3: Just encouraging, positive affirmations pretty much.
1: Yeah. Yeah. And what's the other one? It's like a type of steak as well. That's a good affirmation. When you go, what is that? I've had a brain fart. It's not good boy. It's like, hang on. It's like a medium rare, but then you also get your steak.
3: Well done.
1: Yes! Yes! Well done! It's well done!
2: She's done it.
1: Oh, my God. Done it!
2: Well done to you.
0: Yeah, well done. I mean, it's not a hard phrase to say, but...
1: yeah, but I got him there!
0: Wow. Are there rules against leading the witness? I mean, short of spelling out the word.
1: Let him in. I was like, it's a type of steak. It's, it's not medium rare. It's... God, bang!
0: You stuck with him.
1: Yes!
0: You basically held his hand there. He has probably never heard of a corgi injuring its paw doing a high five.
1: Yeah, or jumping off the couch.
0: Or jumping.
2: Or call Tim.
1: Yeah. It's your turn next. I'm making you do it. Yeah, and you're calling a vet as well.
0: Oh, it was funny when you were doing it.
1: Now it's your turn.
0: This is like, this violates my veterinary code.
1: Mm-mm.
0: This is...
1: Mm-mm. Your turn next.
0: You want me to essentially prank call a vet hospital?
1: Yeah. Yeah. Your turn next.
2: The code will be violated next. It is Lou and Jarch with Chris Brown on Triple M.
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0: It's Lou and Jarge with Dr. Chris Brown for your weekend, and right now, we're doing this.
1: Say the thing!
2: Wow. I just completed Say the Thing.
0: And you did it well.
2: I did. I'm really proud of myself because I think that might be my first time ever doing it. So pretty much it's a challenge. You get given a word or a phrase and we dial a number and you've got to get the person who answers to say the thing.
0: Yep.
2: So today is well done is the phrase.
0: Yep.
2: And we're calling vets.
0: Yes, we are.
2: Which is, you're going to be able to talk to them a bit more the lingo though, or are you going to play dumb?
0: I'm going to play dumb.
2: Okay.
0: I'm going to try to be as far away from a fellow vet and therefore violate every bit of trust that I have in this profession.
2: Yep.
0: I'm going to try to I'm just going to be a man of the people here.
2: Okay. I told you, it's nerve-wracking. Yeah.
0: Okay.
3: They also might get starstruck with you. You're a huge deal in the vet community.
2: They might know your voice.
0: They might think a lot less of me after this.
3: All right, here we go. We're putting in the call.
4: Good afternoon.
0: Hi, my name's Tim. I bring little Luna into you.
4: Yes, how can I help?
0: Yeah, look, I've just got home. Little Luna's been out with a dog walker earlier today, just in one of the neighbourhood parks, I believe, and she's walked into the lounge room and she's had a vomit. So I just wanted to know whether I should bring her in to see you. She's brought up what looks like meat. I haven't fed her meat this morning, so I can only assume that she got the meats in the park with the walker. The walker's saying they haven't seen her eat anything. But is it a problem? The meat looks cooked. I mean, it's not raw or, you know, I guess you'd say like rare or even medium rare. It's more sort of like a grey. I mean, how would you describe that? It's like more of like a meat that looks more
4: oiled almost.
0: And then more cooked. Like just, you know, when you go, sorry, I've got a mental blank, but you know when you go to a restaurant.
4: Like, I know what you mean, mince and stuff, when it gets cooked and it goes that weird grey colour before it goes brown.
0: It's not medium rare. It's not even medium. It's the next stage.
4: Yep.
0: Like.
4: How is she otherwise?
0: Look, she's okay. Her behaviour hasn't changed too much. You know, we've sort of, you know, I try to, the dog walker, you know, he does his best, but between you and me, he's not great.
4: Is the dog off the lead?
0: Yeah, I believe so. And yeah. I've told him not to do that. But Luna does what Luna wants. So yeah, look, I'm just at a bit of a loss because if it's raw meat, it's obviously there's a risk of poisoning. But if the meat is not raw and I'm trying to get the phrase. What am I trying to say here? Sorry, I'm a bit flustered because of the stain on the rug.
4: A bit worried about getting salmonella or something from eating raw meat.
0: Yes. Exactly. Or whether whether there's been a baiting or anything like that. But I can't see anything else in the meat. And the meat, you know, it's not medium. It's not medium well. It's more sort of the grey, like really cooked meat. You know, when you go to a restaurant and you order this steak.
4: Someone's probably dropped it from their lunch, maybe.
0: Yeah.
4: If she's clinically well and she's only had the one vomit, I would probably monitor her for now. But I will have a quick chat with the vet if you would like me to.
0: Yes, that would be.
4: Clinically, she hasn't changed at all. She's fine. She just had the one vom.
0: Just the one. I mean, quite a spectacular one.
4: Yep. Cool. Give me 2 seconds.
0: Sure.
5: Thank you for holding. Please continue to stay on the line.
6: I don't know if she's coming back.
0: What? She might.
6: Oh, I feel like that could be it.
0: No. She might have just worked out the key words.
2: You're out. No win for you, Dr. Harsh, Chris Brown. I'm taking the title of doctor.
0: It's the prize.
2: Dr. LDD.
0: LDD.
2: For the rest of the show.
0: LDD, we'll see you now.
2: Thank you.

0: Lou and Judge with Dr. Chris Brown for your weekend. Louisa, I think it's time to put you to the test once more.
1: My brain is already pooped.
0: Is that a big hour?
2: But I see you as being someone who's quite emotionally intelligent.
1: I am actually quite emotionally intelligent.
2: You are a woman of the world.
1: Yeah, I'll be able to tell if you're sad, happy, angry.
2: No, but
1: you know,
2: you are quite good. Like you good eye contact. I feel like you're a good reader of emotions, and you can tell if I've had obviously an interesting day like today. You're right onto that.
1: Yeah,
2: emotionally intelligent. Perhaps. I mean, you did walk straight past me in the foyer of Triple M this morning.
1: I wasn't helping you out. You
2: didn't help me in my time of distress. moment of need.
0: When you spilt your trail mix. You just took a photo and hopped in the lift.
1: I thought, from my emotional intelligence, I thought this is something Chris needs to get through on his own.
0: Resilience.
2: So I thought to sort of maybe potentially build on that emotional intelligence or just check in with where it's at, I might give you a few emotions that have, rather... Yeah, there are emotions that you would have felt at different points. You probably just didn't know what they meant, and what the name of them was.
1: Okay.
2: So, I want to see if you can work out from the name what exactly the emotion is. Are you ready?
1: I'm ready.
2: Okay. Chrysalism. What's chrysalism?
1: Disliking the name Chris.
2: Oh, geez, harsh. This is what I mean. This is what I mean, Nick. I mean, you know, it's an answer, sure, but it's also a little bit of a dig.
1: Yeah.
2: It's not that.
1: Or having a weird obsession with the name Chris.
0: There we go.
2: Well, that's true. Yeah. That's not it. Okay. You might be surprised to know. Chrysalism is the comforting sense of peace that comes from being warm and safe indoors while a storm rages outside.
1: I love that
2: feeling. It's a nice feeling.
1: When I'm lying in bed with my three stuffed koalas and I'm in my pajamas, my eye masks on, I'm all rugged up and it's raining.
2: Yeah.
1: Heaven.
2: During You versus Lou, I have reverse chrysalism.
1: Okay.
2: Where there's a storm raging inside and I wish I was comfortable and safe outside.
1: That is fair enough.
2: Yeah. Rubitosis. What do you reckon rubitosis is?
1: Rubitosis is...
2: I reckon you experience rubitosis regularly, especially during certain segments on this show.
0: Yeah.
1: Rubitosis is like having like a brain fart, forgetting words.
2: It's not bad. It is certainly a self-awareness thing. Rubitosis, something to do with your heart.
1: Heart palpitations.
2: Well, it's similar.
1: Thinking you're having a stroke.
2: No.
1: Hypochondriac.
2: That's more along the lines of what you experience every day.
1: Yeah.
2: No, it's not that. Rubitosis is the strange awareness of your own heartbeat when everything is quiet and suddenly every thump of your heart is impossible to ignore.
1: Oh.
2: So you would have had rubitosis.
1: Yeah, a bit.
2: Fair few times. here's one that might relate to you. Monocopsis. You reckon monocopsis is?
1: Phobia of weird textures of food.
2: It's not that. When you walk into a room, you might experience monocopsis. If you were
1: Everyone's laughing at you when you walk into the room.
2: If you went to the Logies, you might experience monocopsis.
1: Too many people around, too much small talk.
2: It's pretty good. Monocopsis is the lingering feeling that you do not quite belong, even when surrounded by people who seem to fit in effortlessly.
1: Okay, so me at the Logies, not fit in. Perfect. Okay, that was really cruel, Chris. Got it.
2: Anik

0: Dosh.
1: Here we go.
0: Anecdosh?
1: The sensation of loving like a certain feeling of material in your hands. I'm very creative.
0: Yeah,
1: you are.
0: Yeah. Which is potentially emotional intelligence. Yeah. It's a breadth of life experience. It's not that, though. It's to do with sense of identity.
1: Not feeling
0: work-life
1: you belong.
0: Balance.
1: Not
0: work-life
1: feeling
0: balance.
1: That you belong and where you work or in your friend group or in your family.
0: I wonder if you have experienced anecdosh quite regularly because you work very hard. You're always podcasting. You're always broadcasting. Anecdosh is when a small part of your life.
1: What's it called when you, they call it burnout.
0: It's when a small part of your life starts feeling like it somehow represents your entire identity or existence.
1: Yeah, I'm constantly going, oh, I just had to do another two podcasts.
0: Yeah. Yep.
1: I'm not saving the world, you know, get over it, Louisa.
2: Mm. I mean, that's none from four here, to be honest.
1: But at least my ideas were really creative.
0: Yeah.
1: You know, like I could have just gone, the colour.
0: Was this a test of creativity or was it a test of emotional intelligence?
1: Well, I'm going to take it as a win. You and Judge. Remember the old scene?

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1: and way less of the same songs on repeat. Wake me up
0: before you go. 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
12: Hello, I'm Lee Jollo. The relief at the petrol pump will continue in July, but the fuel excise will be halved to 16 cents a litre. Prime Minister Anthony Albanese says an extra month of discounted fuel will help manage demand at service stations before tapering off entirely. It means a 65 litre fuel tank will increase by about $11 from early next month. Testing is underway to determine whether bird flu has spread in Australia after a seabird was found with the virus in WA. Experts are already warning that if it spreads, it could have dire consequences for some of Australia's most loved native species, including the sea lion and Tasmanian devil. Overseas, US Vice President J.D. Vance is attempting to negotiate a peace deal with Iran in Switzerland today.
13: But they want to do a delicate dance. The Qataris and the Pakistanis want to make sure that we do this in the right way. So I'm trying to be respectful.
12: And authorities in the United Kingdom are investigating a deadly crash between two trains in central England that left one person dead and dozens injured.
14: Still driving with that chip in your windscreen? 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
15: Sport.
7: Precious premiership points for the Dogs overnight, snatching a one-point win against the Sea Eagles. Skipper Stephen Crichton was the hero with a golden point goal. Coach Cameron Seraldo says it's a reward for the effort.
15: Really happy for our guys. They've been working really hard lately, and you know, it might not have been a pretty win, but that's our style of game. It's just sort of, I think the boys enjoy those style of games, and nice tight contest, and it was awesome to get the result in the end.
7: Other winners yesterday, the Titans over the Panthers and the Dolphins against the West Tigers.
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18: Today in Townsville, mostly fine with a top of 28. Tonight, down to 16. And tomorrow, mostly fine with a high again of 28. 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
2: Lou and Judge.
3: It is your weekend edition of Lou and Judge with Dr. Chris Brown filling in. We've had so much fun with you over the last couple of weeks. We're going to play a game of Unpack Your Dad coming up for you shortly. And a story that you have, Chris, of your time in Hong Kong and why you just can't return. It is pretty insane. We will get to that for you very shortly. But next up, we're talking dad jokes. It's the weekend edition of Lou and Judge with Dr. Chris Brown.

0: It's Lou and Judge with Dr. Chris Brown for your weekend. And Brownie, you've got some good news for all the dads listening.
1: Now, we're talking before about ways to, well, improve your health.
2: Yep.
1: Yours is rapidly deteriorating.
2: Just, I think it's a tickle from just being busy and talking so much.
1: Yeah. That's always going to
2: happen. It's my job, but even after the microphones go off, this little voice of mine
1: does not stop. No,
2: this little light of mine, I'm gonna let it shine.
1: Let it shine.
2: This little light of mine, I'm gonna let it shine.
1: See, it's this kind of stuff that's leading to the throat thing.
2: Let it shine.
1: I get it. Yeah, I mean that's gonna,
3: the quicker it goes, it's gonna the better, hurt, as far as I'm concerned.
1: It's gonna hurt anyone. But there's a story in the Washington Post about something that can be good for your health.
2: Okay.
1: And it's a surprise. It turns out dad jokes are good for you.
2: Oh, my God. Are you big on dad jokes?
1: I reckon the greatest insult whenever you tell a joke is someone to go, oh, great dad joke. You're going to be a great dad one day with a joke like that. I'm always like, oh, that hurts.
2: See, Judge tells some pretty good dad jokes.
1: Yeah.
2: And he's quite good at them. But then he sort of sometimes starts to repeat the same dad jokes over and over, and I'm like, I've heard that one. You can't pull the wool over my eyes.
1: Yeah, and look, you got to wear it as a badge of honour, I guess. It's a certain kind of humour. But
2: have you got like a token joke that you tell?
1: I try to keep it fresh.
2: Ask me.
1: I mean, it would have been a good time for me to tell a joke then.
2: Yeah.
1: What's yours?
2: No, you say knock knock to me.
1: Okay, knock knock.
2: Oh no.
1: No, I think.
2: Hang on. Knock, knock.
1: Who's there?
3: Knock, knock.
2: Justin.
1: Justin? Who?
2: Justin, time for us to do this radio show.
3: Oh, very, very good.
1: Well, contrary to that joke, they believe other dad jokes. Pepperton University, they say that shared laughter may help strengthen father-child and probably mother-child bonds if it's a mum joke because, get this, they encourage creativity and kindness.
2: Oh.
1: Wow. Like, proving that, like, not all medicine tastes good or feels good, but it's good for you.
2: What do they teach at the Jalapeno Den University? Oh. Spice and badness?
1: Very good. Pepperton. Yeah, okay. All right.
2: It was a reach, maybe.
3: Big reach, yeah. When we say kindness, are we saying kindness because you're being generous in laughing at the joke?
1: Yeah, you're tolerating.
2: So you sort of go, ah, fake laugh.
1: Yeah. It's all of that.
2: Interesting. Do you know what sparked my brain from this?
1: What?
2: No jokes, but we haven't played this segment yet.
1: No.
2: Unpack your dad.
1: I love the sound of it.
2: Yeah, so we get a caller on the line, they tell us their dad's name. Only their dad's name. We know nothing else about them, and we have to unpack them, you know, come up with what sort of, what they like, their job, what they look like, everything.
1: I love it.
2: Do you want to play?
1: Yeah.
2: We'll play it next.
1: I'm actually a dream analyzer in my spare time as well, so this is going to sit perfectly.
2: Perfect.
1: I like to manifest, I like to kind of really imagine who we're dealing with here.
2: Okay.
1: I am so up for this.
2: Good.
4: Triple M's Lou and Judge.

0: It's the weekend edition of Lou and Judge. And Dr. Chris Brown, you're taking on this.
1: Unpack, baby, unpack.
2: You're dead.
3: Yes.
4: Sorry.
5: Right on cue.
4: Now, I'm going to go first just to sort of show you the ropes. So we get given a name from a caller, and that's all we know, their father's name, and then we unpack them.
5: Join the dots based around the name and basically create the personality.
4: Yep. Yep. All right. Sarah, hello.
6: Hi there, how are you?
4: Good, thank you, Sarah. What's your dad's name?
6: My dad's name is Howard.
4: Oh, Howard. Howard, Howard, Howard.
5: What's about Howard?
4: He's a heavy BB drinker, old Howard. That's what we know. He knows he loves his way around a pub, and he loves his way around his man cave. He's got a dartboard, pool table, about six different fridges in there. He's slightly balding, wears glasses sometimes if he's reading the paper. He's a carpenter, but he's ready to retire, old Howard. He's had enough of the tools. And you know what, Sarah? You're obviously the favourite. You're Howard's little darling. He's got a couple of tattoos, but he tries to cover them up now, you know, with the long sleeves. But back in the day, by God, Howard was a heartthrob. he loves Breaking Bad, one of his favourite TV series. To his friends and family, he's Howie, Hazza, Howdini. Old Howard is loved by all. How'd I do?
6: Look, not great. Damn it. We did get four things that were okay.
4: Okay.
6: He's absolutely loved by all.
4: Yep.
6: He is, very, and he does go by Howie, and of course I'm the favourite.
4: Yep, okay, good. Yep, that's a win.
6: If he had a tool in his hand, he would be in strife, and we all would be.
4: Is he an accountant?
6: No, he was a teacher. He's retired now.
4: Oh, so I got that right.
6: Yeah, absolutely does not have a tattoo. Very clean cut and not a drinker.
4: Oh, okay. We'll change that from carpenter to teacher.
6: Maybe in his early days, he did tell me a story where he was in a grand final, absolutely, got wasted and people stepped over him in the doorway. So maybe we can give you that one.
4: Okay.
5: Oh, there we go.
4: Thank you, Sarah.
5: Well done.
4: Say hello to Howard for me.
5: You've basically written the Howard story.
4: Exactly. Well,
5: doesn't need to write his autobiography because you just did it.
4: I did it. Who have we got next? Tara.
5: Hey, Tara.
7: Hey, guys.
5: Hey, how are you?
7: Yeah, really well. How are you?
5: Look, I'm excited, nervous, but I'm excited because I believe... Am I having a crack at...
4: This is your turn.
5: Your dad, Tara. All right.
4: Yeah. What's your dad's name, Tara?
7: Bert.
4: Surely you've got Bert.
5: Bert.
4: Okay.
5: Tara, let me tell you about Bert. And listen along, Lou. You might enjoy this. Bert dreamed up a good life for himself. He was a legend at the footy club, but highest he ever got to was second grade. He's always telling that story about that grand final and that goal that he kicked. But did he really kick it? Who knows? He's dreamt of buying a boat, but he's always reminded of the saying, there's only two good days in boating, the day you buy your boat and the day you sell your boat, and everything else just costs you money. Loves a bit of fishing, but thing about Bert is he's got all the gear and no idea when it comes to fishing. Loves a beer, but beer tends to make him gassy, so he's tending to go towards your spirits. Don't get him on the dark ones because Bert, you see a different side to Bert. He had a beard in the 80s, and it worked for him, but ultimately a lot of people thought he looked like Don Burke, so he shaved it off, and the beard has not been seen since. Bert, you can call him Albert, Big Al, or Bertie Beetle.
7: Oh, my God, that is gold.
5: What do you reckon, Tara?
7: Well, his birth name is actually Lauren, which he never liked, so he adopted Bert from a very young age. Oh. He was a footballer, and he did make the seniors.
4: Oh.
7: And he loves reminiscing about, how his old mates used to kick it down the half-back flank.
4: Yeah, that's our Bert.
5: Yeah.
7: Love that. He's not a fisherman at all.
4: Okay.
7: No interest in being a fisherman.
5: No.
7: He does not mind a beer, but be more partial to the red wine.
4: Ooh.
7: Not a spirits man.
5: No, okay, got it. That's Bert. He's a classy guy.
7: He's full of class, yep. What was the other thing you said?
5: Have a beard in the 80s?
7: No, he had the sideburns, classic 70s sideburns, but no beard.
5: Bert Reynolds style.
8: Yeah.
5: John Burke style.
4: For your first one, that's about... I'd give you 65%.
0: Yeah, well okay. done.
4: Pretty
0: yeah.
4: good. Thanks, Tara.
0: And I think Lauren as a first name would have thrown you anyway. Yeah. I think you've done a very good job. 133353, we're going to play a game of Quick Moo next. Lou, you got a little animal noise for us? Oh, excellent. Dr. Bird. Chris, what was that?
3: Bird.
4: It was a bird.
3: Yeah, you're
0: cool. Oh, okay.
4: It was bird.
0: Just checking. This game's easier than we think.
8: Triple M's Lou and Jarch. The week.

0: Lou and Jarch with Dr. Chris Brown on your weekend. And Lou, you've just spent a few days in Hong Kong.
1: It's quite a long flight for a quick trip.
2: For the weekend trip, yeah.
1: It was. It was fabulous. Flew over with Cathay Pacific, which was lovely.
0: Wow.
1: Yep. And went to Hong Kong Disneyland, which was unbelievable. My first time ever going to a Disneyland.
0: Yeah.
1: And it's like I know it's like a child playground, but it was like an adult's one too. The rides, I love the roller coasters. Yeah,
2: you did the right thing. You leant in and you got the ears.
1: Yep.
2: The Mickey Mouse ears.
1: Lockie got a top.
2: I thought he had a misstep. He should have gone the ears.
1: He got it. It was like a Mickey Mouse baseball top.
2: I did actually see it. Yeah. It was quite impressive.
1: And then I got a little, maybe I'll wear it tomorrow, I got a little Mickey Mouse t-shirt as well. Yeah. I wore it home on the plane. Didn't wear the ears on the plane. The food was amazing.
2: The food is incredible.
1: Oh, my God. Every little, like, street, there's something different. It was unreal.
2: It has quite a vibe, doesn't it? Oh, like, it pumps.
1: The
2: like
1: nightlife as well.
2: Exactly.
1: And very safe.
2: Yeah.
1: Like, it's such a safe place. I loved it. It was raining, but it was still hot. Like, it was awesome.
0: Are you getting paid by Hong Kong tourism?
2: What's happening here? Oh. I had a similar experience. I went about sort of 10 years ago to Hong Kong. And Hong Kong really, like, it is fast moving. A lot of expats, obviously. And I was there with some friends who lived there. And so we had a similar thing, food and nightlife. So we ended up going out for like a brunch, like a yum cha brunch.
1: Yeah, yum.
2: And had a few, Tsingtaos beers there and sort of one beer led to another. All of a sudden we got a little bit excited and we decided someone had the idea that just across the harbour is Macau. So it's an entirely separate.
1: Oh, the island.
2: Yeah, which is like where Matchbox cars are from. Yeah. But it's now the home of casinos, right? So there's a lot of casinos in Macau. So we had a few drinks and decided to get a ferry across to Macau.
1: Yeah.
0: Brilliant.
2: And just to let the day roll on. And breakfast became lunch, became dinner. It got quite large. We were driving around Macau in a taxi going, okay, where do we go? Because it's full of casinos. We saw a Crown Casino. We thought, oh, that's like Crown Casino here, you know.
1: Perfect.
2: Packer, James Packer.
1: Yeah, thanks, Jimmy Packer.
2: So we thought, oh, we'll walk in there, and we had no plan. All of a sudden, I had an idea, and I lived in Bondi at the time. James Packer also lived in Bondi at the time. I walked up to the manager and said, who's your boss? And he said, oh, my boss is over there. I said, can you get him? And I don't know where this confidence came from. He goes and gets his boss, the boss's boss, and I'm like, hey, mate. I'm a mate of James's from Bondi. I live just down the road from him. We're really close. He said if I was ever in Crown Macau, he'd sort me out with a table and a room and food and drinks. Yes. Can we just make that happen? I'm not normally like this. And the guy just looked at me and went, okay. For 4 hours.
1: What?
2: My mates and I drank whatever we wanted to, ate whatever we wanted to. We were so one of the biggest days of my life.
1: Was it actually a crown?
2: A proper crown.
1: Do you know James Packer?
2: No, I've never met him before in my life.
1: You're listening. Thanks, mate.
2: So, and then at 4 p.m., so we'd been there for 4 hours.
1: Yeah. Like
2: thousands of dollars worth of drink and food. The manager comes back in and goes, sir, you need to leave.
1: He's like, this is enough.
2: And I was like.
1: You're like, fair enough.
2: I was like, yep, I understand. And we left quickly. And I said, any reason why we need to leave? And he goes, I think you know why. And so we just like pretty much ran out, scampered out, left.
1: Imagine if they'd sent a photo or like the CCTV to James Packer and he's going, I don't know that bloke.
2: I always wanted to know whether a picture of me got sent to him to go, your mate is here. Can he keep us going? And him going, I don't know who that guy is, but he looks like he's the vet off TV. That's fantastic.
1: That is such a good yarn. Oh God, that's one for the grandkids.
0: I don't think you can go back.
2: No, I don't think so either.
1: I think you're banned from there.
2: I've never seen James Packer since we haven't crossed the street. I'd never seen him.
1: You'd be scared to see him, probably.
0: Have you braved the crown in Sydney?
2: No.
0: Yeah,
1: oh, not enough. You're too scared.
2: Climb ahead. I do not want to lose out here.
1: You're banned from all of them.
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0: Lou and Jarch with Dr. Chris Brown filling in this weekend. And that was an absolutely extraordinary story.
1: Yeah, you pretty much snuck your way into the crown in Hong Kong.
0: Rorting the system.
2: Drank like the top shelf of the top shelf, drink after drink, meal after meal at Crown Macau on James Packer's tab, which I did not have access to.
0: How good.
1: Hope the Crown reaches out for a brand deal for you now.
0: 133353, we're asking, when did you sweet talk your way into something?
1: Yeah, we've got John on the line. John, talk to us. What did you do?
3: Hi, guys. I actually went to Jack Thompson's 60th birthday party.
1: Jack Thompson or Jack Johnson?
3: Jack Thompson, the actor.
2: Oh, I love it. Was he the centerfold at that time? Like, he did that nude centerfold?
3: That was before that. That was his Playboy centerfold with the twins that he was dating.
2: Yeah.
1: Oh.
2: That's another story. He talked himself into something quite exceptional.
1: Oh, okay. Where were you, John?
3: We're at one of the hotels in Sydney. I'm an autograph hunter and an autograph collector. So I went to this function because I knew it was on. But I was on the ground floor, but there was just sort of nobody there. And I looked three floors up, and there's waitresses dressed as Marilyn Monroe and waiters dressed as Charlie Chaplin. And I thought, that's where the function is.
2: Amazing.
3: So we've gone up the escalator, got out of the lift, and there's a girl at the front door checking out names.
2: Yeah.
3: And she's got the clipboard up. I walk past her, and she goes, "Oh, you're right." And I say, "Yeah, I'm fine, thanks," and just keep going. Straight into the function.
1: Confidence is key.
2: Yeah.
1: Confidence is key.
2: Do
1: I like that, John.
2: Never hesitate. Act like you're meant to be there.
1: Yeah, act like the part.
2: Great work,
1: Anne
2: John.
1: Marie, what did you sneak into or sweet talk your way into?
4: We went and saw Elton John up in the Hunter Valley and ended up in the VIP tent.
2: Yeah, you did, Anne Marie.
1: Did you meet him?
4: No, it wasn't anything as fancy as that. He came on stage and there was a surge for everyone to go and find their seats and go up the front. I needed to go to the toilet, so I ducked into this building. And when I came out, there's my husband sat there at a table with a beer. And he's going, "Oh, could I just get a glass for my wife, please?" And I'm like, "What are you doing?" He goes, "They didn't ask for any ID." So I saw a pass on the table. I quickly took hold of that in case somebody said, "You know, what are you doing here?" We spent the whole concert sat in the VIP tent watching from the hill, free beer and drinks all night.
1: Amazing. Oh. Again, confidence.
2: Yeah.
0: It's all you need, isn't it?
1: Not really encouraging it, but if we were to encourage it, confidence is key with these situations.
2: I love that. Elton was already good, but he just got a lot better.
1: Yeah.
2: Right there. Stephen, what did you talk your way into?
5: G'day, guys. I got about 7 hours of business class for free going to Europe.
1: Amazing. How'd you do that?
5: I had my baby sleeping on me probably an hour into the flight. It was like a 10 o'clock flight to start with, PM. So everyone was asleep, and the hostess comes up and she says, "How are you feeling, dog?" I go, "Oh, I'm a bit nauseous and sweating, you know what I mean? Your baby sitting up and lying on me?" And I go, "Do you any chance I can go to business class for just a little bit, just to get a bit of fresh air?" She goes, "Yeah, sure." She said, "Everyone's asleep." It was half empty, so I went there. And, mate, I was there for about 7 hours, took me sleep, laid down in the recliner. I reclined my bed down, left. And, about 7 hours into the flight, she goes, "Oh, you got to wake up now because it's morning and everyone's going to wake up." So I said, "Yep, no worries. I'm feeling a lot better. Thank you so much."
2: Oh,
1: you'll take 7 hours of business. That's
2: right.
1: Great.
2: How good
1: you woke
2: that?
1: Up fresh as a daisy, ready to take the streets of Europe.
0: I know. I love the idea of getting fresh air in business class.
1: Yeah.
0: Up next, we're chatting silliest reasons you ended up in the emergency room.
6: Triple M's Lou and Jack.

0: Dr. Chris Brown filling in for your weekend edition of Lou and Jarchen. Lou, you found another comment section.
1: It is. There is no happier place. Holidays for you and comment sections are your two favourite places to be.
2: 100%. Like, it's... I'm not even sometimes bothering with the content. I'm going straight to the comments.
1: Yeah.
2: Like, I might get 3 seconds through the content and I'll go, I know the comments are going to be pure gold.
1: Don't you find that on Insta? Like, if you see a post and you're like, this is unremarkable. Why has it been served to me? You're like, it must be the comment section. So you go straight there.
2: Or sometimes you'll see something and you'll go to the comments. You'll go, oh, I'm not the only one going to hell. Because,
1: right.
2: You know, you're it's like, oh, there's people.
3: Plenty of company. Yeah, dark,
2: is it? Some dark people on there. So this one is silliest reasons you ended up in the ER.
1: Yeah. Oh, good. Yeah. Good.
2: My doctor told me to avoid doing whatever I was doing when the incident happened. I was walking.
1: Oh.
2: It's sometimes like that, though. Like, you'll move the wrong way and then your neck will go out.
1: Yeah, yeah.
2: I cut my pinky finger in half trying to cut a bagel with a serrated knife. The bagel was pre-cut. Oh, just pull it apart, mate.
1: It's never fully cut, though. I mean, in defence of the pinky cutter.
2: Got to pull it, you know.
0: Didn't the same thing happen to you, though, Lou? Didn't you end up in ER for a paper cut?
2: Everyone needs to stop calling it a paper cut.
0: Everyone's saying paper cut.
2: I
1: was told that on my first day.
2: Yeah. No. Right.
0: The induction.
2: It's
1: like Lou, the girl who went to the ER for a paper cut.
2: It was not a paper cut. I would put a Band-Aid on for a paper cut. I was cutting lemons to make lemon-lime tequilas for my friends. the limes. And I sliced my finger on the lime. And I went to ER the next morning. I was with Judge, and he was like, he just bandaged it up with paper.
1: Limes aren't notoriously sharp, though. How
2: it was
1: did
2: the
1: you-
2: knife.
1: Oh, the knife.

0: And I woke up in the morning and my friend Tor took me to ER. It was fun. Well, it wasn't fun, but like I got an injection and then they just bandaged it up for me.
1: Yeah.
0: We had a great time with the nurses.
1: Paper cut's a much better story, so we might just stick with that.
0: Okay. Another one I quite like, he dislocated a shoulder inserting a tampon.
1: Oh.
0: So it's sort of an angle, you guys wouldn't know.
1: It's one for the girls group chat.
0: Yeah, this one's for the girls. Have you ever gone to ER for anything?
1: I have. For
0: a paper cut?
1: No. The
2: tampon related?
1: equally as odd, I once went to the ER for a frisbee injury.
0: Frisbee?
1: I was at a mate's bucks, okay, and so that kind of explains mm-hmm. most of it, but we drunkenly were playing like frisbee, but with different rules, and you had to drink if you know. But the frisbees were like heavy, heavy. I don't even know if they were frisbees. They were more like dinner plates. And after a few drinks, a frisbee went up, and I tried to catch it in front of my face and was a bit late, and it went straight into my forehead and split my forehead open. And yeah. I had to go to the ER. Just my whole face was covered in blood. And just with this massive gaping wound and explained to them it was a frisbee injury.
0: Frisbees are like light.
1: Yeah. Well,
0: you sure it wasn't, China plates or something?
1: It was solid. It was
0: antiques solid. You're throwing around?
1: But then they gave me some like heavy pain relief, like proper opioids, and I passed out so I think they thought I had like severe concussion and I was going into some sort of deeper state of head injury.
0: It's just a mixture of beer and opioids.
1: Beer, yeah. Exactly.
2: Have you got a scar there? Is there anything?
1: Yeah, like it's subtle, a little sort bit. Of there.
0: Yeah. I can't see. How long ago did that happen?
1: Oh, like 6 years ago.
0: What? See that one on my forehead, yeah. That little one? Yeah. I tripped on, ran across the road and hit my head on the curb when I was 5. Oh. And I've still got that.
1: When you're young, though, you scar easily.
0: Yeah.
1: Everything grows after that.
0: That should have gone away if yours has gone away.
1: Well, the story should have grown from what it was as well.
0: Last one. I got a severe allergic reaction from a fortune cookie.
1: Oh.
0: It's not ideal.
1: Was it a fortune cookie or was it a sort of fragrant fortune cookie?
0: The old Mary Jane, is that what they call it?
1: Yeah, yeah, the Mullumbimby fortune cookie.
2: Oh, the Mullumbimby cookie, very nice.
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6: G'day there, it's Mike Humphrey with you. The government's fuel excise cut is being slashed to 16 cents a litre following an announcement from the PM. Motorists are currently paying 32 cents less a litre with a 50% cut in the discount coming on July 1. Anthony Albanese extending the markdown until August 2 amid ongoing tensions in the Mideast. A deadly strain of bird flu has been detected in Australia for the first time. The H5 variant found in a seabird on a remote beach in WA as fears grow to what that might mean for native Aussie wildlife. The disease responsible for the death of millions of chickens, ducks and wild animals outside of our shores since 2021. Police in Melbourne are investigating a fatal shooting overnight, a man in his 30s succumbing to wounds in Ascot Vale in the city's inner north shortly after midnight. Overseas, in Iran has closed the Strait of Hormuz once more, with Tehran calling for an end to Israeli attacks on Lebanon, and the online feud between Donald Trump and Italy's PM continues. Giorgia Meloni calling on the US president to focus on his own popularity.
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6: Sport. Stephen Crichton, the hero for the Dogs in the NRL last night, booting a golden point field goal to claim a 13-12 win against Manly. The skipper says it was a strong team performance.
8: It's not just the kick, it's the carry. It's the pass before that. So credit to those boys as well. And it was good to hit the second one.
6: And in the World Cup, Germany has come from a goal down to beat the Ivory Coast 2-1. Substitute Dennis Yundav coming off the bench to score twice, including one in stoppage time. Earlier, the Netherlands thrashing Sweden 5-1.
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10: Today in Townsville, mostly fine with a top of 28. Tonight, down to 16. And tomorrow, mostly fine with a high again of 28. And your music sorted with a curated playlist for every mood. 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